0: And then for the rock reveal at 10 o'clock, it is a band that'll be performing at Landmark Credit Union Live. That actually might be a show I finally make it to that venue. All right, we are one step closer as the Hog and Line and Kugel Summer Shandy present the 34th annual Bob and Brian Open to benefit the Mac Fund. 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So far, early forecast looks like a high of 80 and mainly sunny. So sounds like a good forecast. You can catch the boys broadcasting from the Pro Shop thanks to Sherwin Industries. The Brute and Highland courses are sold out, but foursomes are on sale now for the Weenip Walking Course and include 11 holes of golf, an official Bob and Brian golf shirt thanks to Community Roofing 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

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She's looking for a local coffee shop. What does she do? 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

0: 182. I can't believe it's coming up on a year since they were in Milwaukee. Yeah, what are you now on the Hog? Are you the ultimate Bob and Brian fan and Hoghead? 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
6: 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She's looking for a local coffee shop. What does she do? 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She doesn't click the first name she sees. 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If you want to be the business people choose first, it starts with being visible where they're actually looking.

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2: Well, today is Bastille Day, and in a way, I think this song could apply. 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Marie Antoinette eventually had her head cut off. So I would say that she was put in an angry chair. 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

0: Trickster with Give It To Me Good wrapping up Live Licks. They are currently on tour this summer. They're going to be August 28th at the WC Social Club in West Chicago. And then August 29th, they'll be at Rockfest at Kinney Lake Campground in Marion, Wisconsin. 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

is, it doesn't seem like anything can cool you off other than maybe a pool, if you are so fortunate to have one of those. 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

0: This weekend, they kick off their tour, making their way to Milwaukee. And 102.9 The Hog is proud to present them at American Family Amphitheater on August 13th. Five Finger Death Punch with Eye of the Storm. 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

Last year, 3 Days Grace released an album called Alienation, featuring both Matt and Adam. Another track from it, Don't Want to Go Home Tonight on The Hog.

welcoming them to Fiserv Forum on October 7th. Weezer, what are you now on the Hog? You can get more info on the Hog app. Just hit up the concerts page. Well, the Hog and Line and Kugel Summer Shandy present the 34th annual Bob and Brian Open to benefit the Mac Fund. 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Of course, the boys will be broadcasting from the Pro Shop, thanks to Sherwin Industries. Now, the Brute Highlands courses are both sold out, but foursomes are on sale now for the Weenip Walking Course and include 11 holes of golf, an official Bob and Brian golf shirt, which I did see today arrive. It's all thanks to Community Roofing and Restoration. There's a golfer goodie bag, a replay round of golf, on-course beverage carts, thanks to Sukasa Grand.

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0: 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She's looking for a local coffee shop. 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

0: Bob and Brian's year so far. Carrie had a story about a woman who was topless when she was mowing the lawn, and then she mentioned something and asked Bob if he ever had a cut-off Van Halen shirt while he was mowing the lawn. 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

0: 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She's looking for a local coffee shop. 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

0: 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Hey, it's Bob and
1: Brian Lonely. Hi, we're Bob and Brian. Sure, we don't show it on the air, but sometimes we get tired.
2: So we'll have Eric and Carrie in, and the year isn't even half over with yet.
1: And I'm already tired.
2: That doesn't happen till, I don't know, Friday, Saturday, for the year so far.

0: Ever wonder how people decide where to spend their money? It usually starts with a simple search. 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She's looking for a local coffee shop. What does she do? Well, she pulls out her phone and types best coffee shop near me. And instantly, Google gives her a whole bunch of options. She doesn't click the first name she sees. She looks for something familiar, something she's seen before. 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If you want to be the business people choose first, it starts with being visible where they're actually looking. 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

A Tyrannosaurus Rex fossil was auctioned off at Sotheby's today for $50.1 million. That definitely sets the record. 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

0: Kerosene from the warning. I want to tune on the hog. 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

today is National Nude Day, but I find it kind of funny that it is also National Tape Measure Day. Scorpions on the hunt.

0: by the Hog and Line and Kugel's Summer Shandy. It's being held at Brute Highlands and Weenip Courses, a Grand Geneva Resort and Spa. Of course, the boys will be broadcasting from the Pro Shop, thanks to Sherwin Industries. Now, the Brute and Highlands courses, they're already sold out, but new this year is a walking course, and that is on sale now. It's called Weenip Walking Course. It includes 11 holes of golf, an official Bob and Brian golf shirt, thanks to Community Roofing and Restoration, a Stephanie Sutton Bloody Mary and Birmosa Bar, sponsored by VersiFoam Systems, a 50-50 raffle presented by Progress Manufacturing, Inc., and the Professional Construction, Inc., Sink It and Drink It. 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

ACDC going to be at Camp Randall Stadium this Sunday. Make sure you get there early to see the Pretty Reckless and tune in tomorrow morning with Eric because he was giving away tickets to ACDC this morning. It's Black Label Society with Name and Blood on the Hog.

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0: Smashing Pumpkins out on tour this fall, October 11th. They will be at the Kohl's Center in Madison. 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Now, there's something else that you can find, and that is shopping. 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It's Lana. Thanks a lot for hanging out with me. Make sure you stay hydrated. It's still high in the 90s tomorrow and really no relief tonight. So keep hydrated. Catch you tomorrow.
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2: Hi, this is Dan Buttrey, combat veteran of the Iraq War. Wounded so severely during the first day of battle at Gettysburg as part of the Wisconsin 7th Infantry, Sergeant Francis Coates had both of his eyes shot out and was bayoneted by the enemy. He pulled himself up against a tree, loaded his weapon, and continued to yell and cuss at the rebels. Rescued by fellow Union soldiers, Coates would survive the war and receive the Medal of Honor. He married, learned to trade, and moved to Nebraska, where he sadly passed away at 63 from pneumonia. Coates' story begs the question, how dedicated would you fight to keep this country free from sworn enemies? Thank you, Francis Coates, for representing the best of our warrior ethos over the past 250 years.
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1: Hi, this is Dan Buttry, combat veteran of the Iraq War. 47 years prior to the Battle of Gettysburg, our founding fathers declared independence and these United States were born. 87 years later, going into July 4th, 1863, Wisconsin's Iron Brigade would fight during the opening shots of Gettysburg and lose a staggering 65% of their entire unit. 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

0: back in the desert. Coming to you live from Las Vegas, Tim Murray. Good morning, Tim.
1: What is up, Rock? Yes, we are broadcasting together with Clover, who is by my side waiting for me to throw her ball right now. So.
0: Well,
1: she's
0: got to be happy to see you.
1: Oh, man. I opened up the door last night around 10 o'clock, and the dog sitters had the garage clicker, so I opened up the door with my front door key, and I open it up, and I see her on her bed, and she just goes full-on dead sprint towards me. I was like, whoa, all right. And then last night, she did not give me much room on the bed. She just said, nope.
0: Just all over you.
1: Dad's back. I'm going to... I was like, all right. Happy I'm home. I'm glad to be home. But could I have a little more room? But yes.
0: Like that whole body tail wag?
1: Oh, yeah. Just everything jumping. I mean, it makes you feel good. That's for sure.
0: Yeah.
1: So it was good to... She gave me a nice welcome home. So that was good. Did not... get to figure out a way to watch the Home Run Derby on the flight last night, but caught up on it, and I don't know, it sounds like people seem to enjoy this new format that they had going on last night. So we talked about it yesterday, I wasn't too familiar with what the format was going to look like. You got an X amount of swings, but then on the final swing, you could just keep going, and that's how Jordan Walker ended up coming back to win last night in Philadelphia. Six straight homers on the final swing to get the victory last night. I saw the live betting odds when he was down to, I think when he headed into his final at bat, but he was a pretty big long shot to come back and beat Kyle Schwarber last night. But the crowd looked pretty good. Last night, they were in typical Philly fashion, booing everybody that wasn't a Philadelphia Philly, which, you know, you don't get too often in a Home Run Derby. Usually, everyone's just happy for everybody to be there. But Philly and their style, they just they booed everyone except Bryce Harper and Kyle Schwarber.
0: Well, it was like WWE intros, you know.
1: Yeah.
0: Michael Buffer did it, and Will Ferrell and Luke Wilson.
1: Yeah, they're really,
0: some other dude.
1: I tell you what, they are really pushing this new Will Ferrell show. It always makes you. I heard this the other day. When you are pushing a show or a movie this hard, you're like, how bad is this show?
0: Right.
1: Or how bad is this movie?
0: Will Ferrell hasn't done anything funny in a while now. Like, you're just kind of like, I think he's lost it.
1: Ooh.
0: No?
1: I'm trying to think. That's.
0: He had one funny line last night.
1: Yeah, I heard last night wasn't the best.
0: It wasn't, but when he introduced Harper, he said something about the Liberty Bell comes to him to take a picture or something like that. Thought that was a good one. But other than that, some of them were like, what? No, come on.
1: Yeah, I saw my buddy is actually a part. Not like he's not in the show. He's the broadcaster. My buddy from the Golf Channel, and the teaser was one of the broadcasters in this show. What is it called? The Hawk or something like that. So I'll watch it. I'm curious how it is. I don't know if it's a week-by-week thing or if it drops all the episodes, but I'll put it on. But
0: hopefully, I would like nothing better than for Will Ferrell to come out with something that's hilarious. I just don't think it's going to happen.
1: Probably not going to be good, but I will. I'll give it a chance. What does come out today is quarterback. So a new season of quarterback comes out today, and we get, I think it's Jaden Daniels, Baker Mayfield. Trying to think who else.

0: in this. Maybe Jared Goff, I believe. Is he in it? No, it's Cam Ward and Joe Flacco. So we got Joe Flacco in this, which could be hilarious.
1: Yeah, that might be kind of the, you know, the thing that you're not expecting to be great about it, but it may be the best part of that show.
0: Well, he was, remember, we get to see it live now, because last year is when he said, what he said in the line about eating alone.
1: Oh,
0: he
1: yeah.
0: He's like, you know, you used to always feel sad for those people, but now I get to eat alone without my kids, and I feel like it's the best thing ever.
1: Right,
0: so
1: yeah.
0: Maybe we get video of him eating alone this year.
1: And more great lines like that.
0: Yeah. So, I don't know which quarterback people are probably... I'm looking forward. Definitely Joe Flacco is the quarterback that I would certainly... And he gets traded midseason.
1: Yeah.
0: So, there's a lot of unique aspects to Joe Flacco. But, yeah, those are the four quarterbacks. So, we had receiver last year, quarterback... No, we had quarterback last year, receiver 2 years ago. And this is the third season of quarterback, so new season of quarterback is out. Perfect timing, because, you know, not a lot going on. But we do get the World Cup semifinals today, as we talked about yesterday. I know you're not all in on the World Cup, but are you going to watch today?
1: Probably.
0: 2 o'clock your time.
1: If I'm probably. In front of a TV at that time, that is what will be on the TV. I'm just...
0: Have your boys been into it? No?
1: For a little bit, yeah. I mean, when the U.S. was in it, they were into it.
0: I get that.
1: Yeah. But, yeah, we've kind of fallen off since the U.S. got knocked out.
0: That's fair.
1: Yeah.
0: That's the way I usually am, but top 4 teams in the world, like we said yesterday, probably like the 4-1 seeds moving on to the Final 4 here. So France and Spain today. And then tomorrow it'll be England and Argentina. But yeah, going back to the Home Run Derby, I always think it's, I don't know, I think it was kind of cool. Did you see Jordan Walker's dad kind of stole the show, just him cheering in the crowd, and then him and his mom were in the crowd. I thought that was kind of an enjoyable portion of the highlights that I saw from the Home Run Derby last night.
1: Yeah, well, and a lot of the dads throw to their son.
0: Yeah. Well, that was the funny thing, is when Bryce Harper won it back in, what was that, 2018? His dad threw to him. He didn't throw to him last night. I don't know if it was, he already got his win, so he didn't need his dad anymore. But yeah, we do see that from time to time. That is a pretty cool thing.
1: The guy from Kansas City, the Royal, his dad was throwing to him last night.
0: Yeah.
1: Yeah. Forget what his name is. Is he a pitcher too, I believe?
0: Oh, Jack Caglione. He was. Yeah, he was a two-way guy at Florida. I don't know if he's still doing the two-way thing. But
1: they said something about, well, besides smashing balls, he can also pitch 100 miles an hour.
0: I don't think he's pitched. Let me double-check. I don't think he's pitched since getting to the bigs. But he did in college. He was the closer for Florida.
1: Wow.
0: So he would play in the field and then he would come out and pitch. So, yeah, he has not gone full Shohei Ohtani yet. But, yeah, Jack Caglione, he was a guy that was a two-way guy in college. There was thoughts that he would be a two-way guy in the bigs. And I don't know. I mean, maybe he could be at some point.
1: Guy could crush baseballs. He didn't have a great showing last night, but still, like, he had, like, a run of, like, 4 or 5 in a row that were just bombs. But yeah, then he was out in the first round.
0: It seemed like the ones that I was... I mean, granted, I was watching the replay, but it certainly seemed like, man, the ball was flying last night.
1: Yeah. Yeah, there were some deep ones. And now it's on to the actual game tonight.
0: Yep. Which, I don't know. I mean, I don't get as excited as I used to about this game. But, yeah, it's always... I'll be working tonight, so I'll watch the whole thing and curious how it'll all play out. So
1: we'll have one brewer that will get in the game tonight, William Contreras.
0: Okay,
1: but the Miz isn't going to throw tonight, and that's the only other guy we've got.
0: He was. Did you? I tagged it. So last night they were doing interviews with everybody. So he actually was interviewing with Paul Skeens last night on MLB Network. And I hadn't seen really this type of... he seemed comfortable. He seemed to have pretty good sense of humor. So, yeah, I thought The Miz and Paul Skeens... He actually... Yeah, I thought he had a little... He was a little more... I felt like comfortable than Paul Skeens. You know, he's a younger guy. But it was funny. They asked the guys on the set of... MLB Network asked, can broadcasters jinx a no-hitter? And Skeens was like, no, you can't jinx a no-hitter. And you look over, and Mizorowski is just nodding his head vigorously yes. He's like, absolutely you can.
1: Really?
0: He's like, do not jinx a no-hitter.
1: Did you see his Pokemon glove?
0: No.
1: He's got a glove with like a Pokemon card as the webbing. That's his all-star glove.
0: So I don't know how much you're familiar with this stuff, and maybe some listeners are. So my co-host, who I would say probably like top five least knowledgeable person in the history of the world on Pokemon. So he goes to a Dodgers game last week, and... he's noticing that the secondary ticket price for this Dodgers game, it was like a Thursday night, we're like going through the roof. He's like, what the hell's going on here? So he went on the Dodgers site and he actually grabbed a ticket that was still available. I don't know. It was like, he said it was expensive, but he grabbed it. It was like, let's just say $200. So he gets two tickets. He walks in to the game. He's like, it was a Thursday and there was a massive line to get into the game. He's like, what's going on? Is there some crazy giveaway? So he walks in and they give him some, I don't know if it was a Pokemon card or some sort of card was the giveaway. And he said as soon as he got into the gates of Dodger Stadium, someone came up to him, I'll give you $300 for those cards.
1: Wow.
0: I'll give you $400. He's like, what? What is going on? So he's like, all right, I'm going to hold on to this. And then before he could go even further, someone offered him $500 each for his card, him and whoever he was at the game.
1: Oh, my gosh.
0: So he's like, okay.
1: Sold.
0: Deal. So he got $1,000. He said on his way out, he was offered, I think he said, $900 each if he still had it. I'm like, what kind of giveaway are you able to get $1,000 cash walking out the door or walking into the stadium?
1: That's crazy.
0: Yeah.
1: There's been Brewer giveaways where, you know, they go up on eBay and that afterwards. Sure. Like the Giannis Brewer jersey and stuff like that. That they'll get some pretty good money for some of those, but not like that.
0: Yeah.
1: And not like, offered right. Well, maybe they do offer
0: right on the spot.
1: Right on the spot. I mean, but.
0: Yeah, I thought that was like, man, that is pretty.
1: This pretty Pokemon wild. World, I know nothing of it either, but I don't know.
0: My son got into it like for like a hot second 2 years ago, and I'm like, oh.
1: My boys got into it.
0: I'm like, here we go, and then
1: 20 years ago,
0: then yeah. He was out of it. Yeah, it is funny. I mean, everything's kind of making its way around. I mean, I know baseball cards are wildly popular now.
1: They are, yeah. Yeah. Again, and for a while they totally lost their value.
0: Yeah,
1: I mean, they were back up.
0: When I was, you know, I would say what, mid-90s, I feel like they had a strong presence. I used to get those magazines that would show you how much each card was worth.
1: Mm-hmm.
0: And I would go through mine, I'd go through my dad's, I'd be like, wow, look at this Mickey Mantle card's worth, you know, $200, $300 or whatever. And then, yeah, it did feel like baseball cards just kind of went away. But now, I mean, it's massive.
1: There's a rating company. You have to get your card rated before you sell it. And you have to pay, like, I think it's like $50 a card just for them to rate it. And if you don't get a 10, it's really not worth getting it rated. Like, if you get a 10, it could be worth thousands. And if you get a 9, it'll be worth like $30.
0: Yeah. I mean, yeah, a guy that my son plays baseball with, his dad is super into baseball. cards, and like he'll be like at a big league game, and a kid will go, you know, like a rookie will go like 2 for 4. He'll be like, I'm gonna buy all his rookie cards and keep them. Like, this is how they're investing nowadays. I'm like, hey, all right, well, more power to you. It's, I guess that's a different way to play the stock market. Is instead of playing stock market, you're playing rookie cards.
1: Sure.
0: And seeing if these guys end up becoming the next big thing. But yeah, he's massive into collecting these cards. And then, you know, we went into a store the other day, you know, just down the road from us, and it was like, I guess this is the new thing, and I'm going to sound ignorant talking about it, but it was like, it's called, I guess, breaking sets. So you just go in, you buy a whole set, and then you just break it there, and you see if you get like a big time card. And then in this particular store that we went into, they had two different studios that were like live streaming the breaking of the sets. So, you know, I look over and there's, I don't know if it was eBay Live or something, but I mean, this card store wasn't that big, but it had two studios where they were live streaming them pulling cards.
1: Wow.
0: Okay. I mean, hey man, if it's popular, do what you got to do, man. That's cool with me.
1: Right. And yeah, like you said, I think it's hot right now. Baseball cards, for sure.
0: Well, maybe Jordan Walker's baseball cards went through the roof last night. You see how much, I think his salary this year is $799,000, and he made $1 million last night winning the Home Run Derby.
1: Oh, really?
0: Yeah.
1: Well, that's a nice bonus for him. Barry Bonds was there talking beforehand. He's very, he's slimmed down since the steroid days.
0: It's funny how that works. His head gets smaller?
1: Yes.
0: Yeah,
1: like thinner, you know?
0: It's weird.
1: Yeah, it's somehow. I don't know.
0: Just on a diet. I don't know.
1: Probably.
0: Yeah. Atkins diet or something like that. Probably. Has nothing to do with him taking anything.
1: No.
0: During his playing days.
1: He was talking about when he beat McGuire, he borrowed someone's bat. I don't know why. I didn't really get that part of the story, but he borrowed someone's bat. And he said, it's not the weapon, it's the warrior, something like that.
0: Well, I mean, that's the funny thing is, I remember the Home Run Derby at Fenway Park, and sometimes it's not who wins it, it's the show that they put on, because Mark McGuire put on an absolute show, I think it was like 98 or 99, at Fenway Park. And he was just blasting them over the green monster onto...
1: Yeah, that just looks awesome.
0: Onto the street there.
1: Monster, yeah. And,
0: dog is biting pieces of paper.
1: So excited to have you home.
0: But he didn't win it because Jordan Walker last night was the first Cardinal to win the Home Run Derby.
1: Yeah, that's crazy.
0: Yeah, so sometimes
1: Bonds and Sosa must have beat McGuire. Right, back of the day.
0: And sometimes these guys just gas out. I mean, I remember there was one year, I don't know if he won it, but Josh Hamilton, when he had his little run of power, he had an absolute show that he put on. I think it was at Yankee Stadium, if I remember correctly. I don't think he won the Home Run Derby. Maybe he did. But, yeah, sometimes the most memorable Home Run Derbies or performances, they don't actually win it. Yeah, here we go. Josh Hamilton, in 2008 at Yankee Stadium, hit 28 home runs in the first round.
1: Wow.
0: Yeah. And then he gassed out and lost to Justin Morneau in the finals.
1: Man. Well,
0: so, yeah, there you go.
1: That would wear you out, hitting 28 bombs in the first round.
0: I mean, he absolutely crushed the contest. He had 13 more homers than anybody else, but he didn't win because he hit all his homers in the first round.
1: They're just never going to top those McGuire, Sosa, Bonds, steroid year.
0: Oh, those steroid years were great.
1: Right? I mean,
0: We should just bring back no testing for Home Run Derby. Just bring back the steroids. Let them do a couple cycles before we get out there and boom.
1: Sure.
0: Put it on a show. I mean, I'll say this though, man. Some of those homers last night, they did. I mean, every time Kyle Schwarber hits it, I'm like, damn. Like, oh, yeah. He launches him into orbit.
1: Yeah.
0: There's something about a lefty hitting him, too. It just kind of feels like it goes further.
1: Does it?
0: I don't know. It's just something about it.
1: Comes off the bat different.
0: Yeah.
1: Yeah, McGuire, when he won it, was an A.
0: Oh, he did win it. Okay, so I wasn't sure if he ever won it.
1: In 92, McGuire won.
0: Yep. Yeah, no. I mean, those Griffey home run derbies, too,
1: right?
0: Were iconic back in the mid-90s.
1: He's won it, what, three times, I think, it looks like?
0: I think three times. I think Frank Thomas won it.
1: He's in there.
0: Twice.
1: Yep.
0: Yeah. Yeah, those are the back in my day home run derbies. But, you know, I'll say this. I mean, Kyle Schwarber leads Major League Baseball in home runs, and he was in it last night. So I give him credit. You see a lot of these guys. I mean, obviously, like a Shohei has never been a part of it. But, you know, for Kyle Schwarber to be in it, I give him credit. And he almost won it as well. So he was the first player to participate in the home run derby in his home park while leading the league in homers since Pujols did it in 2009 with the Cardinals.
1: Okay.
0: So, yeah, I give him some credit there.
1: Yeah. I think Pujols was there last night, too, talking with Bonds and that group.
0: How was the Netflix broadcast?
1: I thought it was good. Vasgersian did the main call.
0: Okay. It's always solid.
1: Yeah. Didn't have any back or any of that, but, you know. Can't have everything, Tim, you know.
0: Albert Winnie the Pujols.
1: Tim Tyler Hero just wants to move on from the Bam Adebayo altercation.
0: Well, it's getting punched in the head. I guess you would probably want to move on as well, right?
1: Can we just move on?
0: Yeah.
1: Yeah, he doesn't want an investigation or anything like that. Just
0: focused on his next chapter in Milwaukee. Quote, honestly, I'm just trying to move past all of it. I'm focused on Milwaukee and building something special. They obviously traded the greatest player in their history, so we want to come in and help continue what they've been doing. So, ready to turn the page. I'm ready to come home and not prove everyone wrong, but just be able to represent the city and the state, because I wanted to do that coming out of high school as well.
1: Yeah. Well, uh-huh. Even though he did go to
0: Kentucky.
1: He had to address that, too. They asked him about that and why he did that. And I mean, it's obvious. He said, I wouldn't be here with my chance to play for the Bucks now if I didn't make that move.
0: Yeah. So, I mean, look, John Calipari, I mean, this day and age is now different with being able to legally pay players. But, you know, if he's one thing, he is a guy that certainly can help you get to the league, and that's certainly something. Braden Burries, by the way, another solid performance yesterday.
1: Yeah.
0: Don't want to get too carried away, but Braden Burries has had 23 points last night, 8 boards, 6 assists, 4 steals. So certainly a guy that, you know.
1: He's consistently putting up 20-plus points in the summer league.
0: Of the two so far, he has been the more impressive of the two lottery picks, with Nate Ament being the other that they got 13th. So, yeah, that's the guy that, you know, like I said yesterday, when they drafted, I'm like, that he could be kind of a sneaky rookie of the year type of player to look at there. Does he, you know, go crazy without a ton of players out there? Now, Tyler Hero has made an all-star team. He will be the face of the team if he's still here, which at this point I'm assuming he will be, but you never know. I mean, teams could get desperate and, you know, make a big offer to the Bucks to try to get Tyler Hero, or is Tyler Hero here all year is certainly a question to ask. But regardless, I think Braden Burries is the guy to be excited about. So
1: for sure.
0: You know, good start. I don't try to get, like I said yesterday, I don't want to get carried away over. Well, Caleb Wilson had a highlight reel dunk last night, which was pretty great in the game against the Utah Jazz. So you're going to also start getting to the point here, Rock, where, you know, Darren Peterson didn't play last night. I'm assuming he's shut down for the rest of the Summer League. I think I said this to the guys. The Summer League is one of the weirdest leagues in this regard. You want to go early, not late. Mm-hmm. Like the playoffs, nobody's there, and you have no idea who's playing in those games. So
1: everyone gets their work in early and pulls the
0: shutter down.
1: Yeah.
0: And yeah, Cam Boozer played yesterday. That was the Grizzlies' second game. He might shut it down. So I'd be curious if Braden Burries plays any more games, to be honest, out here in Vegas. But the Summer League continues. There's games all day, so you can always throw them on old ESPN. I can't imagine A.J. DeBance is going to play. So tonight we're supposed to have Wizards-Bulls, which would be DeBance versus Caleb Wilson. I would guess neither are going to play, but I don't know that for certain. But yeah, liked what I've seen so far from Braden Burries, and I'll probably... He's 60-1 to win Rookie of the Year. I'll probably put in a little bet on Braden Burries. Yeah, just a couple bucks, because I've talked about it enough on, you know, my show on VSiN and here. If he wins it and I don't have a ticket on him, I'm going to feel like an absolute dope. So,
1: you got to put your money where your mouth is, right?
0: Yeah, I'll put like 20 bucks on it, you know, and just and let it ride, see how he does this year, see if he puts up some big numbers. But, yeah, your favorite is Darren Peterson. He's moved into that favorites role along with Cameron Boozer. So your typical names that you expected to be up top amongst the Rookie of the Year odds board are all there. Peterson, Boozer, DeBanza. But I think Burries, I'm curious. I could see him put up some big numbers, and it's been enjoyable to see him play well so far out in Summer League in the first couple of games out here in Vegas.
1: Yeah, Bucks play again tomorrow night against Charlotte.
0: I think that should be it, right? That should be the final. I think you play four games
1: out
0: here.
1: Yeah, I think so, yeah.
0: And they are not going to make the playoffs, I don't think. Or maybe they will. I can't remember.
1: No, we've lost all of our games, I believe.
0: Yeah, I can't remember if everyone makes the playoffs or if you just play only a handful of teams make the playoffs. Like I said, it's not something that really matters for the future.
1: No, and the final score. The Bucks have been closer leading at the half in all the games, and then second half they're playing, you know, a different unit. So
0: they pull a lot of these, you know, the bigger name guys too. Yeah. So, but yeah, time to move on. Still waiting for LeBron, by the way.
1: Yeah,
0: he was at the Jay-Z concert over the weekend at the Yankee Stadium.
1: Spotted.
0: I mean, here's the thing: everyone's like, "Bah." He wants it to be all about him. It's not like he's holding up the NBA. He's like going to sign a veteran minimum contract. If you want LeBron James at 42 years old, more power to you. But I don't know. I don't. Yes, is he making it about himself? Sure. It's also free agency. He's not on a team right now, so he can do whatever the hell he wants.
1: Is he going to decide by the end of the week, or
0: I don't know? Your boy Shams is out there saying it's getting close, but once again, we know his track record of
1: his
0: reporting.
1: Don't rely on Shams all that much, but I guess
0: one person that is not thrilled about this is James Harden, because he was supposed to be re-signed by the Cavaliers like quick and easy, and he's not re-signed yet after opting out, so we'll see how it plays out. But yeah, right now, how about this? Over at one of the prediction sites, Kalshi, there's $110 million in the LeBron James next team pool.
1: Wow.
0: People are...
1: Man.
0: There's going to be... What is that? His salary is going to be like $5 or $6 million this year, so you're talking about... 22 times his salary is in that pool right now. Cleveland is the favorite, by the way, but Golden State number two.
1: Still, and Philadelphia not in there, huh?
0: Philly is, their odds have kind of dwindled a little bit. Miami's number three, and Philly's number four. So those are the four teams at Kalshi right now.
1: I He wouldn't fit in Miami. I mean, you're going to have Giannis, Bam, and LeBron all just driving the hoop.
0: I mean, LeBron could facilitate, throw some lobs. I mean, I know Giannis said he wants them, so we'll see. I don't think I think at the end of the day, he just goes back to Cleveland, or maybe he's in touch. I mean, if he goes to Golden State, they're not going to win anything.
1: I'm still sticking with that one, though.
0: That'd be fun, though. I would like to see. I mean, I love them playing together in the Olympics. That was so much fun.
1: It was, yeah.
0: I mean, those two, I think, would play really well together. Mm. But they just wouldn't be good enough to win anything of importance. And maybe that's, I don't know, maybe he doesn't need that. So it would be fun to see those two guys. What, LeBron will be 42, Steph's 38. So they would be an older squad, that's for sure.
1: Yeah. Grandpas of the league.
0: Yeah.
1: All right, man.
0: All right, Rock.
1: You get out of here.
0: We will talk. Enjoy the All-Star game. Enjoy a little World Cup today, and we'll talk. We'll talk later.
1: All right. Sounds good, man.
0: That's it.
2: Your commute. Your job. Your boss. Yeah, you'll probably hate them too. Bob and Brian Morning on 102.9 The Hog.
3: If somebody asks you to turn the air conditioning up, what do they mean?
4: They mean raise the temperature. Temperature up.
5: They mean make the air cooler.
4: No, they mean make the room warmer. No, turn it up.
5: Turn up the air conditioning. Condition the air more.
3: To make it cooler.
5: So that it's cooler.
4: I disagree. That's a complete opposite.
3: And you say, you're turning it up.
4: Turn the air conditioner up. It's too cold in here. I'd like it warmer.
3: Okey-doke.
4: What is the correct answer?
3: Somebody polled 4,000 Americans, and most say it means warmer, as in turn the temperature of the AC up.
4: Right. That's what I said.
3: I would think if you want to turn the air conditioning up.
4: Ding the bell.
5: If I said turn up the radio,
4: you would turn the volume up.
3: Yeah. To hear the song more clearly.
4: From 9 to 10.
5: You would want more radio.
4: Right.
3: Yes.
4: And when you
5: if you turn up the air conditioner,
3: you're
5: going to
3: make it
5: colder. More air conditioner.
4: You That's go from 72 to 74. Up.
5: Why not 74? Turn up the temperature.
4: Because
3: he's right, though.
4: I'm right.
3: You are right.
4: I don't have to answer your questions. You have to answer mine because you're the one who lost in the poll.
5: Like Amber Heard, I'm appealing
3: more
5: this
3: right?
5: decision.
4: That's
3: more
4: who you want
3: right?
4: to be compared to, Amber Heard?
5: That's not want to. It's just what's there in the news today.
4: So all you got?
3: Of those answered.
5: Just because you got faced twice today.
3: Ooh. 62%.
4: But it didn't happen a third time, did it?
3: There's still time.
5: There's plenty of time.
3: 62% said up means warmer and down means cooler.
4: I could go either way. I don't think I would die on that hill going, well, what do you mean? You got cool? You got
3: Even
4: cool?
3: though a moment ago That's you were you declaring say. How right you were.
4: No, it's because I was
3: Just
4: right.
3: Just a moment ago.
5: In my truck, the radio volume and the air conditioner temperature are over and under each other.
3: Okay.
5: And so, you know, the radio always works where when you roll it over to the right clockwise, the volume goes up.
3: Okay.
5: But the knob below it, depending on what you switch to, heater, air conditioning,
3: is a lefty.
5: Well, if you have it on AC and you turn it up, you get more temperature. You get
3: more cold degrees, temperature.
5: You get a warmer temperature. So
3: I can't drive.
5: They kind of work the opposite.
4: Well, you really want to win this argument, don't you?
5: Kind of confusing. People, I want it.
4: No, you didn't. The poll said, people say.
3: 62% said up means warmer.
5: And people voted Joe Biden into office, too.
3: 38%.
5: If you believe the result of the election.
3: People in the South and Midwest are more likely to say that turning the AC up means you want it warmer.
5: Mm-hmm.
3: I just live in this room much of my life. And if you were going to turn the air conditioning up, I would, again, stay tuned for more freezingness. Like, that's how I would look at it. Turning the air conditioning up. Oh, God. So, no matter where you live, if you turn the AC up, it means cooler to you. You're in the minority. If turning it up means cooler, you're in the minority.
5: If the pilot in command says to you, take off power.
4: No, it's not a whole different thing.
5: I know, but we've been over this. No, it's the same thing. It's the same thing.
4: No, it's a different thing.
5: It's takeoff power.
4: It's the same thing. You say a phrase and it can be interpreted two different ways.
5: Right.
4: That's the same idea.
3: What does the pilot say? I don't even know where you're going.
4: Takeoff power.
0: All right.
3: Here. Okay. That means throttle back. Lay off power.
4: No, take off power. The power you use to take off with.
0: All right. How about if we just do this? You were right. How's that?
4: There you go.
0: Yeah.
3: Okay, all right.
4: Forget about the poll. Yeah, I was right because I got the bell.
0: Forget about
4: the bell means you're right.
0: Forget about the poll. Forget about what other people
4: There's no bell. You're not right.
3: Never.
4: There you go.

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3: I want the people to know that they still have 2 out of 3 branches of the government working for them, and that ain't bad.
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5: 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I can't tell you what it is, you can never ask me about it later, and we're gonna hurt some people.
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7: What would you say? You do here.
8: I'll tell you what I'll do, man. 2 chicks at the same time, man.

It's time for Bob and Brian! Covering the great state of Wisconsin, from the HQ, the Golden Rondell in Racine, starring the voice of Beast, Bob Madden, the gangster of love, Brian Nelson, the first lady of Wisconsin newscasters, Carrie Wendt, and the rambling, gambling man, Tim Murray on sports. And now, because it's not good enough to call a best-of show, it's Bob and Brian's Year

0: Do you have a big, tall nose?
1: On my face?
0: Yeah.
1: Sure.
0: Mm-hmm.
1: Sure, I'm a taller guy. I have a big nose.
0: Not tall yourself, or is your nose tall? A tall nose. I don't know what they mean by that.
1: Who's they?
0: The people asking the question. Do you have pale skin?
1: Yeah, I'll say I have pale skin. I'm European.
0: Thick, straight hair.
1: No, not really.
0: Well, that's a break for you. And it's not red.
1: No.
0: Those are all signs you may have Neanderthal DNA.
1: Hmm. They want to clone me? Do they need me for something like the dire wolf? Things are going to get the dire wolf
0: We've
1: back.
0: We've been talking about that sort of thing, so.
1: Why not bring back the whole smash, a nice little set.
0: And in school, you know, we learn, well, Neanderthal, that was part of the evolution of Homo sapiens today. And then they said, well, no, I don't think that's right.
1: Yeah, back when we had a food pyramid and X amount of planets, Pluto was a planet, no doubt about it.
0: Science.
1: Yeah.
0: Your sleep schedule could indicate whether or not you have Neanderthal DNA.
1: Well, let's hear it.
0: Study by researchers at Vanderbilt University found the early risers were far more likely to be Neanderthals.
2: Oh, boy.
0: Yeah.
1: Guilty.
0: Another study conducted during the start of the COVID pandemic noticed that people whose Neanderthal genes were more susceptible, they were more susceptible to COVID. I don't know. I think I got it like three times.
1: I think I had it a couple times anyway.
0: Does that mean you're more likely to get it, or it's going to affect you more greatly?
1: I think I'm checking all the boxes here for Neanderthal.
0: Well, you don't have the red hair.
1: Yeah, but all the rest, do you have to get them all to be

0: I don't know what they mean by tall nose. What does that mean? My nose runs all the way up to my hairline?
1: Well, that would definitely be a tall nose, so let's go with that. Like it, you know, creeps way up.
0: I think it stops right around the brow area, not the hairline area.
1: If you smoke, if you're susceptible to depression, those are... How are those Neanderthal traits? I don't remember seeing Neanderthals...
0: I don't remember seeing any Neanderthal...
1: Sitting around a campfire, smoking on anything.
0: I don't remember seeing any parties either, so...
1: That's true.
0: Depressed? Yeah, I'd have been depressed too. Maybe we've never seen a happy Neanderthal, so all we've seen is depressed ones. So you go, well, I don't know, he acts like all the others.
1: I just, who are the folks that mated with the Neanderthals?
0: Who came up with this list? Who came up with this criteria? Tall nose, red hair, thick, straight hair.
1: Well, different studies.
0: You know, different studies.
1: Studies and tests. People want to know.
0: I see a lot of people. I haven't met one that has gone, so have you, what's going on with the Neanderthal studies?
1: The Neanderthal test?
0: Yeah.
1: And is it thal or tall? Because I feel kind of stupid saying Neanderthal.
0: My whole life it was Neanderthal.
1: It's a little like 13,000.
0: Yeah, I know what you mean. But, you know, we're just trying to get it right.
1: Yeah.
0: That's all.
1: That's, yeah.
0: What are we, Neanderthals?
2: And are you, is there any positives to being a Neanderthal?
1: Right, like, hey, if you're good at basketball,
2: right.
1: Or hey,
2: they make great linebackers.
1: If you are good at coloring in pictures.
0: Yeah, maybe they're very artsy.
1: I don't know. No, I don't see anything like, no, it's all like, I don't know, is straight long hair, is that a positive?
2: Thick, yeah. Everyone wants a thick head of hair, right?
0: Like a mammoth?
1: Yeah. Is it down the middle of your back?
2: Right, is it?
0: They have thick, straight hair.
1: Yeah.
0: It's not red.
2: Kind of that.
0: They do.
2: Bow cut, you know?
0: Yeah, Mo Howard had thick, straight hair.
2: Neanderthal kind of hair.
1: Neanderthal. I'd like a Mo. A Mohawk? No, a Mo Howard. Speaking of your genetics.
0: And we just were, yes.
1: This guy was born at Jamaica Hospital in Queens, New York. Jamaica's a section of New York. I believe Colin Powell is from there. Kevin McMahon was born at Jamaica Hospital in Queens, New York, May 26, 1960. I think you'll see what's coming here. Within a few minutes of another baby boy with the same last name.
0: Mm-hmm. Yeah, I think, okay. Yeah. I'll try not to jump the route, but I have a suspicion right now. Two children born... Close together within minutes of each other, did you say?
1: Yeah, within a few minutes.
0: Within a few minutes of each other with the same last name. Okay. I mean,
1: can see what's going on here.
0: I think I can.
1: In a new lawsuit against the hospital, McMahon alleges he went home and was subsequently raised by a couple that were not his biological.
0: What about the other kid? So it had to be two, right?
1: Deal.
0: Yeah, same deal.
1: Scandal came to light 5 years ago when Kevin McMahon's supposed sibling, it's like the brother he was brought up with, conducted a DNA test to trace her genetic heritage. So his sister, he thought it was his sister, discovered that she had a biological brother she didn't know. You know, you sent into the DNA tree, and they said, here's your
0: DNA, too?
1: Subsequent testing confirmed things didn't line up right.
0: Do we have a year on when they were

0: Wonder if you meet that dude and go, yeah, you do look like my dad.
1: Now, what kind of life did each of them have? What was the, you know, socioeconomic status of each family? Were they roughly the same, or were they very different?
0: Just because they were born in the same hospital at the same time, yeah. that's where the similarities, I would say, they end.
1: Somebody get cheated? Now McMahon is suing the hospital to acknowledge blame and formally apologize. And will they do that? Okay, we're sorry.
0: Well,
1: and then it's all over.
0: If you apologize, then you have admitted you've done something wrong. And in a court of law, if you've done something wrong, you may be culpable for that. And it could cost them a lot of cash.
1: His lawyer says he expects more cases like this.
0: What?
1: As people conduct genetic tests. Man. How sloppy were these hospitals?
0: Yikes.
1: Well, this test says I'm part Neanderthal and my sister isn't.
0: So what's that worth? Is it, they haven't filed any lawsuits yet? I'm just wondering, if you're going to sue, what is that?
1: Well,
0: what,
1: he's suing what would the I hospital. Sue for? He wants them to, you know, apologize and to acknowledge blame. I don't know if I didn't see a money amount in anything here.
0: The apology and the acknowledge blame part, that's the cheap part.
1: Yeah, right.
0: Because we weren't here in 1960. You know, all right. Yeah, on behalf of the hospital, we'd like to...
2: But it opens you up.
0: Oh, wide open, yeah. Once you say sorry, mm-hmm. You know, it's like, oh, so you are admitting.
2: Ooh.
0: Yeah.
2: So then everybody comes out of the woodwork.
0: I'm not even going to start in the millions. I'm going to say, is that worth $1 billion? Really? Seriously? I'm done dealing with millions. Well, millions are for chumps.
1: Billion is the new million.
0: Billion. Okay, I'm dealing in billions now.
2: Yeah.
0: Anytime I hear something costs something million, I'm like, okay, yeah. Not a big deal. Yeah. Yeah. I'm going to say it's worth I would start at $1 billion.
1: And then how do you feel about the people who raised you? They good. Loved you. They
0: yeah,
1: raised
0: right.
1: you.
0: They raised
1: took
0: you,
1: care
0: they took,
1: of you.
0: Yeah, yes.
1: They called you son.
0: They didn't do anything wrong. They didn't swap me.
1: No.
0: They didn't do anything. I think you probably feel strange about the whole thing. I'm thinking there's probably therapy that's in there somehow.
2: I don't think it changes anything how you
1: yeah,
2: feel
1: but
2: about
1: it,
2: your...
0: So you're 65 years old now, and you find out that your parents aren't your parents.
1: Yeah.
0: 65. Yeah. Are your parents even alive anymore?
1: Well, he met his parents. His actual parents.
0: Okay.
1: His DNA parents. And how does that...
2: Maybe you go, ooh, man, I dodged a bullet there.
1: Oh, thank God these people didn't bring me home. Yeah.
0: Or do you show up and go, really? Really?
1: Oh, he's seeking damages in the amount that exceeds the jurisdictional limits of lower courts. Well, that sounds like it's pretty big.
0: And what do you do at that point? Do you try and immerse yourself in the family that you line up genetically with, or do you meet them and say, yeah, it's nice to meet you, but I have this life over here, and you're strangers to me, or do you want to get to know them? Very confusing. My afternoons are busy enough the way they are. I do not have time to try and emotionally and legally sort this out.
1: Right, my sister just wanted to know something about, and then we found out we weren't even remotely related.
0: Yeah, what am I supposed to do with this? Because that's just dropped on you. That's you don't get a run up to that. Like, hey, there might be something going on here. No, I'm sure she just called him or went over to his house one day and said, I have some very strange. This is really odd. We may have to dig into this, and you find out that yeah, your parents are not your parents. That would be very weird. That would be hard to get your head around.
1: I was mistaken. He didn't meet his parents. They passed away.
0: Okay.
1: Before they found all this out. He did meet his biological brother.
0: You're asking
1: and
0: a guy
1: sister.
0: You're asking a guy to absorb a lot. And there's two of them. There's two people who have

0: to take all this.
1: Right, this
0: in.
1: Goes in the other direction, yeah. too.
0: So it's not, and there's two families involved with this, so, you know, I'm sure there's cousins are going, well, that explains a lot. That explains it. Yeah.
1: Not even. So when you're, yeah. when you, the doctor, the nurse is asking you for your yes. birthday and, yeah. you know, why you're here.
0: So well,
1: there's another reason they're being sure.
0: He just found out. They just found out.
1: They all just
0: recently,
1: found out,
0: right?
1: Yeah.
0: Both sides just found out. Okay, all right. So you go to the family reunion next, not this summer, next summer. Then can you kind of make a crack about it? Like, eh? Oh, too soon?
1: Which,
0: too soon?
1: Which family reunion? The just, the family you're exiting, or the family you're
0: the family you grew up with?
1: Membership
0: yeah.
1: for?
0: No, the family you grew up with. You go to the family reunion 18 months from now, and some cousin comes up, and he's got, you know, his can of Shasta in his hand and a plate of potato salad, and he goes, and he has a crack. I don't know what he says, but it's something he thinks is really clever. Too soon? No, can't do it. What did we go 3 years out? Then can we? We're still not laughing about this.
2: It's just whatever you do, don't yeah. bring up his.
0: Yeah, right. Don't show up your baby pictures.
1: Don't bring up his Neanderthal nose.
0: So that would be a lot, no doubt. But if you had a good life, if you've enjoyed your life, if you're you know, content with where and what you are.
1: I still think it would make you feel.
0: Still think it's going to jack you up mentally somehow.
1: Just kind of disconnected from everything.
0: If my dad came through that door this morning and said, "Got some news for you. I'm not your dad."
1: Yeah.
0: What?
1: Well,
0: wait, what?
1: How many times without, you know, thinking or believing it had any weight to it, you know, someone said, "Well, yeah, boy, can tell what family you're from," or just a chip off the old block,
0: yeah,
1: or
0: yeah,
1: that
0: yeah.
1: was sure the way he was raised, or something like that. It just sort of soaks into you over time, like, here's where I belong, this is my family, this is... And it wasn't the case for him. Did he look around and he say, "Boy, I don't look like my mother or my father. I don't look like my sibling."
0: Right.
2: What are the boys down at the club going to say about this?
0: You know? There's a lot going on. People are going to have questions. You think you have a lot of questions. I'm sure other people have questions. Wow. $1 billion, and I can start to get over this, I think. $1 billion, not a penny less, and I think I can start to heal.
3: Yeah.
0: I think.
3: I don't think you're going to heal anymore, but you'll be able to.
0: I can
3: go to an island somewhere.
0: Right, and I can come up with a lot of distractions to not think about how miserable I am.
1: You're just
0: being switched at birth.
1: Unplug from everybody. All right, well, I'm not your actual brother, so.
0: But you are. You are their brother. You were raised their brother. Of course you are. Yes, you're their brother. It's like telling an adopted kid that that's not your brother. Of course it's your brother. It's your family. Yes.
1: Yeah, but
0: your family.
1: People can be nice and say those things, but what do you tell yourself? What comes up from inside yourself? The even wilder, the two men's birth certificates, Ross and Kevin McMahon. Their birth certificate numbers were consecutive.
0: They were born close together.
1: Yeah, within hours. If you want to send a card, the birthday is May 26th. May 26th. Coming up.
0: 1960. May 26th, 1960. Yeah. Now, when you say, how does this affect you? I think it has a lot to do with, was Al Bundy your dad? Or was Robert Young your dad? Right. You know, father knows best, or married with children family. I think you're relieved if Al Bundy raised you.
1: Absolutely.
3: We have a major traffic incident going on.
0: Go ahead.
3: 43 North is closed at North Avenue.
0: Yeah, it's been closed since about 4 o'clock this morning.
3: Yeah. Everyone.
0: It's a mess.
3: Don't get on 43 North. Closed at North Avenue. So use the...
0: Luckily, nobody takes that.
3: Wait.
0: Yeah. Yeah.
3: Right. It's a parking lot.
0: Yeah, where are they getting you off? They're diverting you off?
3: Exit at North Avenue.
0: Yeah, North Avenue is where they're getting people off the interstate.
3: But that's going to be a mess too. Everyone's trying to get off there. So
0: prepare yourself if you're headed that way.
3: Yep.
0: Now back to the real problem. Switched at birth. What? This sounds like it could be a series on
1: The Murder Channel. Sisters?
0: Yeah. Switched at birth, you know, a couple of kids. Sure. How many do you need to make a series? Six? Six switched at birth people who are willing to talk about it?
1: At least two pairs of people, right? Because you have to switch back and forth during your... What are you going for, an hour? I think it's an hour show.
0: Yeah, an hour.
3: We can make a game show out of it.
0: What's wrong with you?
3: Well, we've done it with marriage.
0: That's bachelors true. And marriage is a joke. We're talking about people's lives here, Rock.
3: Let's take it a step further.
0: Right. Make it into a game show. Spin the wheel to see if you're reunited with your biological family. Yeah, that would be that would mess you up. I think I would need a little time. Well, I would definitely need time away from work for this. Probably a month in a nice climate somewhere to just come to grips with my horrible, horrible situation that I'm in. No fault of my own.
3: It's going to need to be all inclusive.
0: With a butler.
1: Oh, here's a little, dug a little deeper. It was like the missing piece in a jigsaw puzzle, said McMahon.
0: What McMahon?
1: Kevin.
0: He's the one who
1: started the story with him.
0: All right, the DNA test.
1: It explained everything about my childhood, why my childhood was the way that it was. Uh-oh.
0: What does this mean? Okay, wait, just got a little darker.
1: McMahon said he grew up tormented by some family members because they suspected he wasn't a blood relative. So, is that all right? His sister went and got this test?
0: There's the horror show then. Okay, so it wasn't. It's not the nice father knows best. Tormented.
1: Yeah. The woman he knew as his sister, Carol Vignola, 66, so older than him.
0: Yep. You're older.
1: Older sisters, they're always nice, right? Okay, don't say anymore. I hope Kathy.
0: You can see it coming.
1: Kathy is listening.
0: She's in Italy right now.
1: Okay,
0: but she could be streaming
1: worldwide.
0: Yeah,
1: interwebs. Submitted her DNA to the genetic database Ancestry.com and discovered that she had a biological brother she was unaware of. And he had no connection with the man she knew as her brother. The other man was named Ross. Oh, born 45 minutes apart.
0: Yeah. I think you said that to start
1: with. Not within hours.
0: No. You said minutes to start with.
1: Yeah. Yeah, and both tagged Baby McMahon.
0: Yeah, they got put on the baby conveyor belt. You know, both tagged McMahon, not Baby McMahon A and B or anything like that. Right. And all right, yeah, $1 billion. I think we have to start at $1 billion.
1: The results confirmed Carol's.
0: That's the sister?
1: Gut feeling that Kevin wasn't related to her, in part because of his darker eyes and complexion. Why do you go in search of proof that this guy is not your brother?
0: Maybe it's just
1: you feel better now knowing you've just disrupted every bit of his life?
0: Do you just that's a good question, or do you just ignore what seems like it's obvious? He's not my brother. Let's find out.
1: She took the news to Kevin, and he was rocked by disbelief and grief, having suffered through a tormented childhood.
0: Yeah, there you go. What about the other guy? We're hearing about this guy. How's
1: nice
0: the other guy
1: going,
0: doing?
1: Sis.
0: Yeah. Oh, and you know what? You're not my brother. You think she tried to deliver it, like, gently, knowing full well that it was just going to just blam in the face?
1: Oh, I think she might be kind of a mean woman. Why do you? Hey, we just got a test. I found out you're not part of the family.
0: You're not.
1: Get
0: my
1: out
0: brother.
1: Of here.
0: You're not my brother. Yeah. So
3: Sounds like it could be like a holiday horror story.
0: Oh, we had that. We had the mom who had the envelope with their dad's names in them. Maybe he'll send that in. Maybe he'll, you know, he'll win a nice prize telling his...
1: Hey, here you go, Kev. Here's a blender.
0: How nice. See that blender over there? How I got it? You know, the local DJ told my story on the air, and I won.
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4: The two biggest impacts today, the heat and wildfire smoke moving into southeastern Wisconsin. I'm WeatherWatch 12 meteorologist Jason Dunning. Heat advisories remain in effect until 8 p.m. today, with highs on the way up to the mid-90s. Not quite as hot as yesterday's 99-degree day, but it'll still feel like the triple digits. And then by late this afternoon and this evening, some of the smoke from the wildfires in northern Minnesota and Canada will make its way into southeast Wisconsin, reducing air quality. The smoke lingers into Thursday, and then tomorrow we'll see highs a little bit cooler, up to 88. With your WeatherWatch 12 forecast, I'm meteorologist Jason Dunning.
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6: 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How about some first job stories?
7: Brian Chubb.
6: Hey,
8: yeah. I ain't working here no more. 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
7: Johnny
9: not.
7: Paycheck. 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
8: Take this job.
7: Why?
8: I'm working.
7: Yes, an American anthem. All right, so here's the thing. We've been asking you for the last week to send us your first job stories. Go to 1029thehog.com. Just tell us about your first job, how great it was, or how
9: well,
7: bad it
9: and,
7: was.
9: And, you know, there's no requirement that there, you know, you quit your job or told your boss to take this job, and it's just your first job.
7: Or you were just showing the door, yeah. You know.
9: Anything could have happened.
7: Yeah. So it's time to read those stories. Now, if your story is read this week, you go into the random drawing. You could win nearly $1,900 in prizes from Steinhoffels, Charbonneau Jewelers, and Shower Power Center.
9: All right, here we go. Here's the warm-up. Here's the stretching exercise. Here it is. My first job was a 40-minute drive. Wisconsin Dells, starting as a waitress. My mom drove me to the interview, and I was so excited. I am heading into work my first day, and I was told I was supposed to be there the day before and was fired.
10: Oh.
9: First and last day of that job, and my mom left, so I had to wait to use a dial phone to have her come back and pick me up.
7: Showed up a day late for
9: before
7: your first day at work.
9: The days of
10: Now, I wonder whose fault that was.
9: Yeah.
10: You know, with a young person,
9: details
10: tend to go
9: important.
10: Right there. Yeah. But what if her supervisor sucked?
7: Oh.
9: Could be. I worked at a small local bakery filling orders. The son of the owner came by on my sixth day of work. He sat back critiquing everything I was doing. The last straw was when I was wrapping a pie in plastic wrap.

0: he started yelling that I don't know how to wrap a pie. We were not the only two in the area, so everyone heard him berating me about wrapping a pie. I looked at him, told him to wrap the effing pie himself, and Ooh. Left. That was the shortest bakery job of my life. Yes.
1: Mm-hmm.
0: Another one.
2: And that's a Johnny paycheck
0: yep.
2: right there.
0: Yeah,
2: take this
0: that
2: job,
0: one
2: yes.
3: And wrap it.
2: Yeah.
0: As many of us who live in East Troy, securing a job at Alpine Valley was a summertime rite of passage.
3: 10-4.
0: I was hired as a salad girl in the dining room the summer of 1978.
2: I was going to ask for a year on this. Yeah, good.
0: The summer between my sophomore and junior year of high school.
3: Did you ever go looking for a salad at Alpine Valley, Bob?
2: Well, there's the resort back. There's the hotel that has right. all that stuff. But when I went, no, at Alpine, I was in the grass with my jug of whiskey sours. For the most part.
0: After a couple of days of orientation, my first day on my own was August 2nd, 1978. Wow. Get the whole... I remember it well. Liberace was playing at Alpine Valley.
3: A salad and Liberace.
2: So that crowd's going to want salad, I bet.
3: Right.
2: Yeah, that's a steak and salad crowd, I bet.
0: You that know, evening, the dining rooms were filled with little gray hairs... filing in for their pre-concert buffet.
3: Sure, sure.
2: Yeah.
0: While walking out of the kitchen with my great big metal bowl of freshly shredded lettuce, there were no bags of lettuce at that time. Someone had dropped some type of container with liquid on the kitchen floor and neglected to wipe it up.
3: There
0: I
3: she goes.
0: I slid through the yeah. liquid with the large bowl of lettuce flying over my head and landed on both my elbows. I was helped up and taken to the hospital ER by the general manager, Glenn. And by the time we got to the ER, my right elbow had already developed a swollen knob the size of a golf ball. Luckily, neither elbow was broken, but I developed a bursa in both elbows.
2: Yeah.
3: Mm-hmm.
2: I've had
3: painful.
2: That.
0: Swollen.
2: Yeah.
0: I received workman's comp for a couple of weeks
2: nice.
0: And never
3: Thanks,
0: returned
3: Glenn.
0: To work.
2: I've never heard anybody say, yeah, I saw Liberace out at Alpine Valley.
3: Never.
2: Or I'm going to see Liberace at Alpine Valley.
3: Never.
0: 78.
3: Now we know.
2: Well, every weekend couldn't be Marshall Tucker in Kansas.
0: My first job while I was still in high school was a self-employment lawn care job. One day while I was doing a lawn, cutting a customer's cut... Okay, while I was doing a lawn cutting, a customer's neighbor came out of the home and started yelling at me because she felt I had gone too far over her lot line. I apologized profusely, but it didn't seem like it mattered. About a week later, I received a call from, unbeknownst to me, the same woman who had chewed me out just days earlier. She was wondering if I could come over and cut her lawn because
3: she
0: was tired.
3: Give me the number of that boy.
0: I didn't realize who it was, so I accepted. When I got there, she shockingly didn't even recognize me and offered to pay me double what I normally charged.
3: Dang.
2: Yeah. Sweet.
3: Score.
2: Yeah. Good.
0: After I was done cutting the lawn, she raved about the job I did and told me that I did a much better job than the stupid kid who cut the neighbor's lawn.
3: Now that boy.
0: Which was me. I was floored, shocked, stunned that she couldn't figure out that the neighbor's lawn guy and me, myself, I were the one and the same.
3: But is he still going to cut the neighbor's lawn? And is she still going to come out and yell at him?
2: He's a businessman. Of course he is.
0: My mind to this day. Why? You know, wear a different hat.
3: There you go. Very good.
2: She didn't recognize him, yeah.
0: She has some real sight problems. And this one.
2: All right.
0: And I warn you, this is going to hurt.
2: Good. This is how they should be. I like when they come with a user label or a warning label.
3: Disclaimer.
2: Yeah.
0: Yeah, you're going to be sucking your teeth by the end of this one. In the summer of 1978, I started my first job as a newspaper boy delivering for the Milwaukee Journal afternoon paper.
3: Another 78er.
0: Yeah. I was 11 years old. I had this job until I was 16, and my younger brother took it over. The route was a rural route. And the newspapers were placed in the green tubes attached to mailbox posts.
2: Yeah.
0: I would trap the papers behind the seat in the metal spring carrier of my 10-speed bike. I got quite good at grabbing a paper from the rack, folding it, and tossing it into the box as I rode by at about 10 miles per hour.
2: Wow.
3: That is some serious paper delivery.
0: Muscle memory, you know. I could get the 45 or so papers delivered in my neighborhood in around 20 minutes.
3: Wow.
0: When I was around 13 or so, I was tooling along at the aforementioned 10 miles per hour when I heard an odd noise coming from the front tire.
2: Uh-oh.
0: I was looking down at the tire to see what the problem was when I came to an abrupt stop as I smashed into the rear bumper of a parked mid-70s pea green Nova. I distinctly remember being violently thrown over the handlebars and skidding face first over the trunk up the back to the back glass and coming to rest just above the rear window.
3: Sure.
2: up on the roof?
0: I realized I could taste paint in my mouth. That was because my braces had dug a long groove of paint like a sharpened chisel out of the trunk lid. As I slowly slid back off the trunk lid and began to collect my strewn papers, hoping that no one had seen my stupidity, I heard some laughter from the older teenagers gathered up at the house who had obviously witnessed the entire episode. I believe I heard "what a dork" emanate from the lips of the pretty girl that lived in that house.
2: Well, from a girl. Yeah, pretty girl.
0: Yeah. My ego completely deflated. I continued on my route with a now woolly front wheel and cockeyed handlebars. plus paint in my braces.
3: Yeah. Oh, God.
0: All in all, having the route was a positive experience and taught me a lot of the skills at an early age, life skills at an early age. I just could have done without that particular incident.
3: Mm-hmm. And how?
2: Yeah. Mostly because my braces are full of car paint.
0: Oh, yeah.
2: I can't do this with paint in my braces. Anyway, that is a very, very good start. Missed your first day and got fired on the second day, which is actually your friend. They were good stories. Got a story? Go to 1029thehog.com or the Hog app. Tell us all about, tell us how you.
3: Liberace at Alpine Valley.
2: That is awesome.
1: 6:33 on Bob and Brian's Year So Far. Good morning, I'm Eric. Coming up next, we're going to dive into some news from Carrie. She's got rules for AI, cocaine sharks, Reuben sandwiches, and a whole bunch more. 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We have a couple of crashes in the Mitchell Interchange right now, 4394 South by Howard Avenue. The right shoulder is blocked there due to a crash, and then the left shoulder is blocked right at Layton on 4394 South. Just be aware of that. Doesn't seem to be causing any delays at this time. Also, 94 West, about a mile beyond Highway 100. The right shoulder is blocked due to an incident there. 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We have a heat advisory in effect again today till 8 o'clock tonight. sunny and a high of 94. And tonight, some clouds, smoke, and haze from the Canadian wildfires. Lows 73. Tomorrow's going to be smoky with an isolated shower and a high of 88. We're at 77 in Milwaukee, 74 in Waukesha, 76 in Racine.
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6: White House is laying out a new framework that it wants Congress to use to shape national rules for AI without curbing growth in the sector.
7: Okay, we want rules.
6: We want AI.
7: We don't
6: AI,
7: want to stunt growth.
6: Right.
7: Okay. Why do we need rules?
6: To curb chaos.
7: To stop.
6: Break.
7: You can make rules, but until you actually throw this out into it, it's in the world.
8: Mm-hmm.
7: You'll have to update those rules almost daily once people get a hold of this, because they'll come up with stuff you couldn't possibly think of in your room of 10 people.
6: Just like when we have letter writing campaigns, we never know what is going to come in.
7: You could just say AI must be used for the overall good of mankind.
6: Right, just like the internet.
8: Overall,
7: yeah, it's open to interpretation. Yes, it must be used for good only. Now, who's going to decide what good is?
6: Right.
8: Yeah.
7: Well,
8: I'd be okay with that.
7: They haven't come to you so far, so. I'm guessing.
8: No.
6: Okay, so this focus is on protecting children, preventing electricity costs from surging, respecting intellectual property rights. That's Matthew McConaughey. All right.
7: Respecting.
6: Preventing censorship rights. And educating Americans on using the technology.
8: Preventing censorship.
7: And what is educating the public on technology? What does that mean? They ran a 30-second commercial? You know, that somebody paid for.
8: Nobody knows what that means.
7: Right.
6: How long are the Cologuard ones? Are those 60s or are those 30s?
7: Those prescriptions.
8: The lawn mowing Cologuard box. Cologuard box.
7: Those pharmaceutical ads, they like the 90 and 2 minute ads during the news where it's all you see for the entire break.
6: They do. Brian had this before. Leonid Ravinsky, billionaire owner of adult content platform OnlyFans, has died at the age of 43. Company spokespersons say he died peacefully after a long battle with cancer. He transformed the pornography industry with the OnlyFans subscription-based model after acquiring a majority stake in the platform in 2018. So he didn't... He owned, but he didn't invent. He just bought in. Became majority owner.
8: And then changed it?
6: No, it was existing in 2018, and then he came in and became a majority owner of it. I don't know if he then made it better than it was before, whatever better means. Who's going to decide that, Brian? For OnlyFans content?
7: Right. OnlyFans, what could go wrong?
6: He grew up in Chicago and studied at Northwestern Economics. He was class valedictorian. Also supported several philanthropic organizations. I had no idea. Well, but where was the OnlyFans created in the first place? Just because he was educated and born in Chicago doesn't mean only, you know, could have been Silicon Valley or I don't know.
7: Yeah, it could have been Moscow. It's the internet invented.
6: We could go Google who
8: he became the majority owner, so someone else certainly had the opportunity to do that, right?
6: Somebody else
8: with money
6: created it. Yeah. Oh, sure.
8: Passed on it. I'm doing that.
6: Maybe they didn't want to be in the pornography business, though.
8: No, could be.
6: Idiots.
7: But it's, okay, again, I have to ask this. If on OnlyFans, is it only people? I mean, can I go on there and have a yoga instructor?
6: Yeah, absolutely.
8: I think so, yeah.
6: Of course.
7: Okay. All right, so
6: it's
7: that's...
6: It's like if YouTube had a porn division.
8: It might not be worth your time or your money, though.
7: I mean, just be able to get that on YouTube for free,
6: but
7: right?
6: That's
7: I don't
6: what
7: need
6: I
7: to
6: mean.
7: Subscribe for, what, $8, $9, $10 a month.
6: But sometimes you do subscribe when you find an instructor that you really like and then you want all their content.
7: On
6: the porn side?
7: Yeah. I get to ask questions, right? I can...
6: What do you mean, of your...
7: Yeah, like on YouTube, I just get to watch the video. I don't really get to interact.
6: I think for a certain subscription rate, you get interaction. Okay. Just, you know, you can't... Right. It ain't free, buddy. Like...
7: All right. Clothing tips? Like wear this scarf with this...
6: On OnlyFans?
7: I just
6: don't think they'd have a good shot at that.
7: You don't have to just, you know, on OnlyFans. You can have something nice on OnlyFans, right?
6: What is wrong with, that's nice too.
7: I'm just saying, if that's not what you're there
6: Most
7: for.
6: Most people like it.
7: If you're there for makeup tips.
6: I just don't think you'd go
8: it
6: there.
8: It started out as pornography, though.
6: Right?
7: That was that's where it started.
8: That was the whole idea to begin with.
7: I guess that's what I didn't know.
8: And the pornography people said, well, if you want to come on and show us how to weave baskets, you can do that if you want.
7: But I don't know who's going to pay for that.
8: Right.
7: Okay. All right.
6: I've never wanted to get to the bottom of this because I just couldn't care less. I just was
7: kind of interested. I just like the whole story. It must be why I like documentaries. Just how
6: they're not the only platform out there asking people to pay for the.
7: We all know the first video on MTV was Video Killed the Radio Star.
6: Correct.
7: Who was the first account on OnlyFans?
6: I don't know.
7: Yeah.
6: Right. Was it just, and what were they about?
7: Was it the guy fixing cabinets, reupholstering a chair?
6: I don't know.
7: You know, and I could learn about upholstery for $2.99 a month and ask questions as I went along?
6: Maybe.
7: So, just curious.
6: Researchers in a new study have detected caffeine, cocaine, and painkillers, among other drugs, in the blood of sharks swimming off the coast of the Bahamas. I'll read that again.
8: Because caffeine, all cocaine, the drug dealers are...
6: And painkillers.
8: Throwing their bales of stuff overboard or...
6: But they have been for a long time.
7: Could be from the ones that were hit by the Trump administration, too.
8: Well, that's what I say.
6: Yeah, but I think that's been going on for a while. Because sometimes they, you know, they think they're being detected by Coast Guard or whatever it is. And they just whip them over, you know.
8: Have we had a cocaine shark movie? We had Cocaine Bear.
7: We did.
6: We analyzed, or they analyzed, blood samples from 85 sharks. And of these, nearly a third have tested positive for caffeine, anti-inflammatory drugs like acetaminophen, and in one case, cocaine. Oh, only one case of cocaine.
7: Well, that's pretty good because the ocean covers 3/4 of the earth.
6: This represents...
7: We have one shark in all of that. With cocaine? That's pretty good.
8: That's not bad.
7: Right.
6: Yeah, but what are the sharks doing off the coast of, like, Venezuela and stuff?
7: Well, maybe
6: I would like to know.
8: Where did they get this shark?
6: All these sharks were right around the Bahamas.
8: All right.
6: Traces of the drugs could reach marine environments through water currents that carry sewage or other water. However, they suggested that divers are the most likely source of sharks being exposed to these substances. How many divers do you know that do a fat line on the boat and then jump in the water? What?
7: Maybe more than I thought.
6: Isn't that supposed to be a peaceful other world down there? You want to be all amped? You can't smoke down there.
7: Yeah, I don't know.
8: Maybe they just pee.
6: Mostly because people are going in there, peeing in the water, dumping their sewage. Oh, God. And then they bite things to investigate and end up exposed. Mm-hmm. Okay, all right. How many divers are on?
8: Is this a...
6: painkiller.
8: Is this a huge, huge problem?
6: I don't know. They're just noting that it's there. Maybe it becomes a huge problem.
8: I haven't watched any shark shows in a while. I feel like there haven't been as many on.
7: Well, it's not really
8: the
7: season.
8: Where they just grab some shark and...
6: It's not the season.
8: Haul him in and run a hose in its mouth and try to keep it alive while measure things.
6: Right. So if I have mahi-mahi and I can't sleep that night, will I understand why? It must have been all the coke.
7: I think you could...
6: or the caffeine.
7: Well, if they're loaded with mercury, what else is in the water, right? We were told, you know...
6: Painkillers.
7: Don't eat too much seafood. You don't want your mercury levels to go through the roof.
6: Mm-hmm. And the bigger, the worse.
7: Maybe you watch your seafood intake because you don't want to get gout. You know, it's been a cause. You know, your
6: seafood. I thought that's seafood. Red meat.
7: No, seafood, gout.
8: You know, this is another thing that our group, our age, was taught in school. that someday we'll, you know, we'll have to rely on this,
7: the ocean,
8: the plentifulness of the sea.
7: Yeah.
6: Wrong. It's overfished.
8: And now all the news is everything is overfished.
7: It took us 8 years to fish everything out of the ocean.
8: Right. Our future is going to be, our future when lies in the waters of the ocean.
6: Sushi on every gas station corner. I just can't. That's why.
7: Yeah, I remember that in the Weekly Reader.
8: Really?
7: Yes.
8: Oh, we're going to farm the oceans.
7: You're going to have a much bigger
8: aquaculture
7: diet. Yeah. just a side note. On Jeopardy last night, there's a guy in there. You know, they always take that pause after they play the first 3 or 4 minutes, you know, and they come back and they introduce the contestants and they have like a little story. There's a guy on there last night.
8: They get right out of the blocks with questions.
7: They do. Yeah. What they do. And then they do that for like 3 or 4 minutes, and then they go, you know, we'll take this break, and they come back, and they meet the contestants, you know, talk.
6: They play first and then meet them?
7: Yeah. Hmm. Yeah. And then they come back, and Alex Trebek, it's not Alex Trebek, it's Ken Jennings now. They're on the Alex Trebek stage. They come back.
6: Memorial stage.
7: And the guy last night, they said his uncle was Ruben Kalikowski.
6: Cellist?
7: That's what I thought. I thought, who the hell is Ruben Kalikowski? Ruben Kalikowski gave us the Ruben sandwich.
6: Nice.
7: It was a distant relative of his.
8: That's kind of pathetic.
7: And I thought,
6: hey, the Ruben.
7: If you heard some of these conversations, this one is way better.
8: If that's your claim to fame, that a distant relative was the guy who invented the Ruben sandwich, really?
7: Yes.
6: I think that's a nice bit of little trivia. Oh,
7: some of them are just like, really? That's all you have?
8: All right. If I start with that one, I draw that line.
7: Yes. Has to at least is interesting.
8: That is the thing where I say, that's all you have. What's below that?
6: Or what's a step up?
7: Pretty much everything else you see on Jeopardy for there.
8: Okay.
7: There's a guy in there now, another guy who was on last night, who, his parents escaped some communist country. I don't remember where it was. I don't remember what country. He's Asian. They escaped a communist country. Anywhere, he had on an orange shirt. He's like a 5-time winner, so he's had an orange shirt, a different shade of orange on. So they were talking about the orange, and he says, "Well, yes, my parents escaped, and they weren't. When I was a kid, I told them my favorite color was orange, and." Something about you couldn't have a favorite color. You were told what your favorite color was under this regime, whatever it was. And so he just, everything he has is orange. Like he has an orange couch.
8: Tribute to his parents.
7: Yeah, just to the freedom and all that. So he wears all these orange things. And I thought, is that less or more interesting than the Reuben sandwich guy? Because it was his parents who escaped.
8: People are saying these things.
7: These are their looking.
8: Kind of a brag?
7: It's just a little, having a little conversation. It's like you get 30 seconds to tell a little story. And if you're a defending champion and you're 5 times, you're down to your orange shirt discussion, I guess.
6: Well,
7: I don't know. I don't know. They're usually like, oh, that's pathetic. That's really lame.
8: But they have to tell something about themselves.
7: Yeah. Yeah. Okay. Nobody, I'd like to see somebody just go, pass. Let's just play the game. Pass. But nobody does. And I don't even...
8: They start out with where they're from. Where they're from and...
7: Yeah, maybe.
8: How many kids they have.
7: No, that's Wheel of Fortune.
8: Okay.
7: This is... No.
8: Well, I don't... I can see where you might have to be kind of desperate to find them, dredge up something interesting about yourself.
7: It's got
8: to
7: be quick.
8: If that's what they're going
7: to
8: do.
7: It's got to be quick. I mean, you have like 15, 20 seconds to tell your story. thank you for joining us.
8: And make it amusing. Yeah. And make it interesting. And make it short.
7: Let's meet our next contestant. Yeah. So the Reuben sandwich was that guy's story. His distant uncle.
8: You have to give him a break.
7: Relative, whatever. He lost. He won't be back. He didn't win. The guy in the orange shirt beat him.
6: Well,
8: it's not like he shoved people out of the way and say, get this, though. just a relative of mine invented the Reuben sandwich. And everyone rolled their eyes.
7: And the irony of it was when Ken Jennings says, well, do you enjoy the Reuben? He says, well, I'm vegetarian. I've never had one.
6: Okay.
7: Yeah. So it's like a...
6: Funny.
7: Yeah.
8: There's the Peterman moment. Yeah. Come and repent.
7: I'm vegetarian. I've never had one. Yeah.
8: All right.
7: So then Ken made a quip about just sauerkraut and was it French dressing? Is that what's on a Reuben?
8: It's Thousand Island.
7: Thousand Island? I don't know. See, I'd have to look at it. How do you make
8: it? If you switch that out, is it a slightly different kind of Reuben or is it a different sandwich altogether?
7: Well, we have a Rachel. That's with coleslaw, right?
6: Is that the difference?
7: Yeah, I think so.
6: I know the croque madame and the croque monsieur, but I don't really.
7: There you go. That's quite a deep dive into the Reuben sandwich
6: really,
7: right there.
6: It really was. Police in Washington State intercepted a stolen vehicle last week, and the 29-year-old man and 23-year-old woman inside ran from the cops on foot. The chase did not last long, and both were taken into custody, but the woman came with extra drama. She was found hiding under a pickup truck with her pet kitten. Mew.
8: Okay.
6: She freaked when the cops tried to handcuff her because she was worried about the kitten. All she was getting up to in a stolen vehicle and all the other stuff, but she's worried.
7: She brought her cat along to steal the car. That's odd.
8: Was she out to steal the car, or was she just along with this other person?
6: No idea. Body camera footage of the arrest where she says, "Dude, can I please keep my kitten? I just want to keep him safe." And an officer says, "You call this keeping him safe?" Which
8: I think,
6: of course.
8: You know, this isn't all that unusual because you're criminal types make all kinds of horrible decisions.
6: I'm with you. Cat was uninjured, taken to the Tacoma Humane Society. Couple was charged with theft, resisting arrest, other outstanding warrants.
8: She's going to break into the Humane Society later and try and get her cat back.
7: If there's a break-in in the Tacoma Humane Society, she's my
6: number one.
7: She's my top suspect.
6: Crime.
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4: 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Well, William Contreras was our lone brewer to play in the All-Star game last night. He entered the game in the fourth inning, catching, and his only at-bat was in the sixth inning, where he flew out to right field. And the All-Star game was won by the American League, 4-0. First All-Star shutout since 2013. Second half of the season fires up Friday night at AmFam Field against the Marlins. Spain advanced to its first World Cup final since winning in 2010 with a 2-0 victory over France. Spain will face either defending champion Argentina or England on Sunday in New Jersey. Argentina and England play today in Atlanta. And the Bucks will wrap up their summer league play in Vegas tonight. They take on the Charlotte Hornets. That game's on Prime Video tonight. That is sports. It's 7:04. Let's go back for a classic round of Who's the Stiff on Bob and Brian's year so far.
5: There is a process. Dialing would be the first part. Getting to your phone, dialing 866 Bob and Brian or 414-799-1029.
6: Getting to your phone?
5: Get to your phone, pick it up wherever it is.
6: That's like it's on the wall. Yeah. No, it's in your hand all the time. You don't have to get to your phone anymore. It's always
5: not
6: right
5: all
6: in
5: the
6: your
5: time. Yeah, I left the house without mine yesterday.
6: Oh, that's weird.
5: Yeah, it was weird.
6: Didn't feel like naked.
5: It. But I refused to turn around and go get it because I knew I wasn't going to need it. If I went back and got it, it would only be like, well, the phone wins. Then the phone wins. I don't need it.
7: No sense of panic or worry.
5: Yeah, it was uneasy.
7: Feeling weird.
6: It's like having that dream where you're pantsless somewhere.
5: Yeah. I kind of had to tell myself, you're okay. You know what you're doing. You don't
6: I've
5: need the phone.
6: I've been pantsless at horse shows in my dreams, yeah.
5: And I thought, well, what if somebody texts me? You'll get back to them later.
6: Right.
5: When was the last time you got a text that needed immediate response
6: every
5: time?
6: Day. Every day. Every single day.
5: Really?
7: Yeah.
5: Immediate response time.
7: Well, yeah, real quick, because...
6: That's a want, though, not a need.
7: It was someone was...
6: In distress?
7: No. They needed some information.
5: Immediately.
7: They needed some information from me to access some records that would be helpful to me.
6: Oh, well, okay.
7: Then it wasn't a crank call. It wasn't someone with an accent on the other end. It's someone I know.
5: Mm-hmm. Here's my average text.
8: Are we out of bananas?
5: Does not need an immediate response.
6: Did you bring the bananas?
5: I forgot them.
6: Oh, my God.
5: Forgot them again.
6: You forgot 14 bunches of bananas?
5: Yeah, we'll get to it. We'll talk about it later. I forgot.
6: Okay, fine.
5: I have other things going on.
6: I guess.
5: I left the house without my phone yesterday, Carrie.
6: True.
5: Okay, what are we playing for today?
6: Today, it's a $25 gift card to Pauly's Pub and Eatery.
5: All right. Lead the way. Where are we going?
6: Line number two.
5: Welcome to the show. Who's this?
9: Good morning, everyone. This is Haas.
5: Haas, welcome back to the show. How are you?
6: Geneva.
9: Doing good. How are all you?
6: Very
5: good, Haas. Stand by.
6: Line three.
5: Welcome to the show. Who's this?
10: Joe from Wauwatosa.
5: Joe, have you played before, Joe?
10: Not this.
5: No. Okay, all right. So welcome, what? Newcomer Joe, to Who's the Stiff. All right, Joe Haas, do you have any questions before we get started?
10: No. No, sir.
7: All right. Haas, I know you know this, but Joe?
6: You're right.
7: You don't say anything unless you know the answer.
6: You sign in with your name.
7: Yeah.
5: Let's just say you just keep that yap shut unless it's going to be productive, all right?
10: Yes, sir.
7: We don't need to hear. I have no idea.
5: Yeah.
7: All right, here we go. Question one. Who was the U.S. vice president for all 8 years –

0: the George W. Bush administration?
1: Joe.
0: All right, Joe.
2: Time's expired, Joe. Sorry.
0: Hoss, do you know?
1: Hoss. Yeah.
2: Oh, okay.
1: Hoss, Dick Cheney.
0: Yes, that's correct. Dick Cheney is correct. All right. Hoss leads 1-0.
3: I forgot. Sorry.
0: Here we go. Question two. Which Major League Baseball venue was the location for the 1975 All-Star Game?
1: Hoss, Joe.
0: Hoss is first.
1: That would be County Stadium.
0: Which county stadium?
1: In Milwaukee, Wisconsin.
0: All right, I'll take that. Milwaukee County Stadium is correct. Hoss leads 2-0. Okay, here we go. Joe, you can win, but you need 3 in a row. Question 3. What artist had a top 10 U.S. Billboard Hot 100 hit with Strut?
1: Hoss.
0: Okay, Hoss.
1: Rod Stewart?
0: Not Rod Stewart. Joe, do you know?
4: No idea. Michael Jackson.
2: Michael Jackson. No, Strut.
3: Sheena Easton.
2: Put it out. That's what you want. Prince
3: from
2: wrote
3: women.
2: That.
3: Mm-hmm.
2: Prince wrote that, right?
0: Our panel of experts knew.
3: No, Prince wrote a different song she did.
0: All right, here's the situation. Hoss, you can win. You need one of the next two correct answers here. Joe, you're playing goalie now. So here we go, question 4. What North American mammal is a strong but burrowing carnivore, is usually solitary, but sometimes teams with coyotes to stalk, unearth, and kill prey?
1: Hoss.
0: All right, Hoss.
1: A badger?
0: A badger is correct.
3: Oh.
1: Yes.
0: Boy, blind guess on that one.
2: A badger will team up with coyotes?
0: Yeah.
2: And hunt prey. Wow.
0: Yeah, the coyote runs things down. The badger digs things up. They have a symbiotic relationship that way sometimes.
2: They have an understanding. Wow. They got a deal.
0: All right.
5: 7:10. On the Bob and Brian Show, coming up next, the guys discuss dining in the heat with Carrie. 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Just seeing delays in the usual spots, 94 eastbound and westbound through the construction zones. On the eastbound side, it's an extra 2 minutes. Westbound, an extra 3 at this time. Also starting to see some delays on 4145 south, northbound. Zoo to Good Hope is an extra 3 minutes. On the southbound side, that is an extra 4 at this time. 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Sunny today, high of 94. There's a heat advisory still until 8 o'clock tonight. Some clouds tonight, and the smoke is going to roll in from the Canadian wildfires. So, air quality is going to be not good. Low of 73 tonight. Tomorrow, smoky with an isolated shower possible. High 88. We're at 79 in Milwaukee, 76 in Waukesha, 77 in Racine.
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4: 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I'm warning you.
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5: Off the air, Carrie was sharing a luncheon. Was it luncheon experience?
6: I don't know. Was it? Oh, yes, I was.
5: Where?
6: Yes, it was yesterday.
5: At that restaurant, they had closed their patio, their outdoor dining.
6: Because of the heat index. Yep.
5: Is that for their employees good or for... Because is it for everybody?
6: Do you want a medical emergency for your patron too?
5: I don't want to sit outside really.
6: And watch my wine go instantly warm.
5: Right.
6: It's
5: so
6: not for me.
7: I don't think all the outdoor dining experiences are thought through all the way by a lot of these places.
6: Yeah, you guys have said. I mean, you.
7: Okay, you can go outside. Okay, got a 4-lane. Road over there, another 4-lane over there,
6: and not always
7: huge asphalt parking lot behind you.
6: Sometimes patios are adjacent to the back of the house. You know, yeah. I mean, not all.
5: Okay. Let's just say that okay, it's not by a 4-lane highway or adjacent to parking lot traffic.
6: Mm-hmm.
5: Is there an umbrella? It's kind of, you know, can we get in some shade? Can we? Ooh, it's hot out here.
6: That was Grand Geneva experience too, whereby you just wanted to find an umbrella if you were lucky enough and crawl underneath it just to have it there, right? So. And then it gets too windy out there, so they have to come and close all the umbrellas, and now you're just sitting there wasting away.
5: Eating
6: like
5: outside
6: a raisin.
5: It's the window for having a good outdoor dining experience in my estimation
6: 73 degrees.
5: Well, just the window for all the things that have to line up to be right.
6: And now we're getting into there's a bee on my fork season, so I'm not al fresco.
5: Yes.
6: I'm not al fresco.
5: Yeah, there's that.
6: If I didn't do it in June, then I'm not really doing it.
5: Okay, to all my...
6: Maybe at State Fair.
5: All you Oriole bird feeders, you have your oranges and jellies out.
6: Is this the time?
5: Another couple of weeks, you're going to have to take those down because the bees are going to start getting a little aggressive because...
6: Oh, right, because the food is drying up.
5: Right, it's drying up, and they will just... Your jelly will be full of bees, and your oranges will be full of bees, and the Orioles are pretty much going to be gone in a couple of weeks.
6: Hmm.
5: Like they'll be. They're one of the early departers, it seemed like, all the time, for me at least.
6: Mm-hmm.
5: So, okay, so fall prep.
6: Well, we say when the open's over, here we go. Back to school, kids.
5: But getting back to the original point, I think it's really a lot of things have to line up to have a really nice outdoor dining experience.
6: I think you're right about that.
5: Yeah, it's just humidity.
7: Some of those things are permanent things that have to be right. And others are, you know.
6: They're variable.
7: Come and go, like the weather.
6: Yeah.
5: I hadn't even thought about the wind. Like, okay, now it's windy.
6: Sure.
5: Stuff's blowing all over.
6: The menus all over the place.
5: Yeah.
6: And, you know, my napkins.
7: Bee season, yeah.
6: Mm-mm, I don't cotton to the bee on the fork. He can be a bee.
5: And you know what? We start the summer off with the no mow whatever it is. You know, no mow May. You know, to help the bee, and it turns into, you know, being under assault by the bee when, you know, it gets to this time of year. It's like, oh no, I'm the bad guy. I was trying to be the good guy the whole time. So, I'm like I said, I'm not against outdoor dining. Just don't want to
7: do it.
5: Yeah. No, they built that nice dining room in there. They got all this stuff in there.
7: It's good for you.
5: That's right. Yeah.
7: Go outside.
8: I enjoy a good deck, not on a hot day like this.
5: And then I saw a restaurant that had changed their menu because of the heat, so they weren't running.

0: all their grills all day. They had changed over to like wraps and things like that.
1: I thought you were going to say radish sandwiches.
0: No, that would be refreshing.
2: Boy, that was split second thinking, Rob, between wraps.
1: Right. I thought he was going.
2: But had a whole thought.
0: Mm-hmm. But they still had the fryers going, it looked like. And I thought those were pretty
2: hot,
0: right?
2: You can't just turn those on and off.
0: Right. I was surprised that they adjusted their menu for the heat.
1: Yeah.
0: I don't know how many restaurants do it, but I saw one on the news.
1: Nobody really wants a piping hot plate of lasagna on a 90-some degree day.
2: That was mixed yesterday.
0: If you're inside, it's still delicious lasagna.
2: Yeah.
1: You got to leave and you got that in your gut.
2: Are you just going to have cold meals for 90 straight days?
0: Did your mother, when you were a kid, on a hot day, did she adjust what was for dinner because of the heat? My mom did.
2: Yeah,
0: there was no way we were going to have a big pot roast on a day like
1: this. BLTs and corn or something.
0: Yes. Yeah. Much lighter.
1: Mm-hmm.
2: I can't answer that with a yes. No, I don't remember any such thing.
0: No.
2: Maybe she did.
0: No adjustments that you are familiar with.
2: Could get chicken and a potato any day of the year. Any day.
0: At your house. Yeah. That was available. It's all right.
2: A lot of that.
0: Yep. Nothing wrong with chicken. Yeah. That's a summer, winter deal.
1: Just regular chicken or fried chicken or
0: grilled?
2: Dad liked to grill, but Mom was just to bake it in the oven with salt on it kind of thing.
1: Mm.
0: Was there any sauce involved, like a barbecue sauce or?
2: No.
0: Yeah.
2: Not complaining.
0: Okay.
3: There'd be worse things to serve you than chicken, like goulash. We've talked about it.
0: Nice piping hot.
3: Nice piping hot.
0: Pan or dish of goulash.
3: And rhubarb pie.
0: Can we have your salted chicken?
2: It's really, really.
1: Mom, there's a heat dome going on.
3: Can we go out for pizza?
2: I don't think a heat dome argument would have.
3: That's a later move. That's a later, it's a hospitality move. Don't cook tonight. Don't stand in a hot kitchen.
1: Mm-hmm.
3: Come on out and eat our crab legs or whatever it is. You know, I just think that was a retail move.
1: Oh, yeah.
3: My mother wouldn't adjust the menu for
0: really?
3: A summer day.
0: Really?
3: No.
0: You're going to have a nice, delicious, piping hot meatloaf?
3: Whatever.
2: Yeah, meatloaf, that would be another one.
3: Something depressing.
0: Some baked potatoes. 7:46, time for the news. Carrie.
3: Homeowners in Wauwatosa are facing some sticker shock for the first time in 6 years. The city of Tosa has reassessed its properties, and homeowners citywide have seen an average assessment increase of 54%.
0: Reassessments never go well. Nobody's ever happy with their reassessment.
3: Reassessments does not mean an up in property tax, though. It doesn't mean that. It means the value of your house went up.
0: It does increase your property tax because your property tax is based per square foot on the value of your home.
3: An increase in property value does not automatically mean an increase in property tax. It didn't for my last assessment. My taxes did not go up.
0: It did in Wauwatosa.
3: It's not automatic for everybody. I don't know why that is. Why are they saying that here?
0: Well, they're appealing it.
3: Mine didn't go up, though. I just had this in my jurisdiction.
0: Right, but you're not in Wauwatosa.
3: Okay. But I'm agreeing with the statement that it doesn't mean an automatic increase in property taxes.
0: Well, some people's property taxes increased 90% increases.
3: A home assessment by one homeowner was $129,000 more. What?
0: What was the last time they were assessed?
2: Seems unfair.
3: 6 years ago.
2: Good question.
0: I mean, it could
3: 6 years
0: absolutely
3: ago.
0: Have gone up $129,000.
3: If you want to, as a homeowner in Wauwatosa, you can connect with the assessor's office now through August 15th to review any changes. You can appeal.
1: Yeah.
2: Do they have their own court, like property tax appeal court?
0: I feel like if you appeal your assessment, they're going to go, yeah, we looked at it again. We got it right.
1: Right.
0: We nailed it. It's exactly, we got it exactly right.
2: Is this an impartial panel that's going to review this? Some kind of real estate experts or something?
3: Mm-hmm. Seem likely?
2: Maybe no.
1: Can you bring in your own guy and have him?
0: Right.
3: Yeah, my guy. Yeah, say, my guy.
0: My guy says it's not worth that much. He says you probably owe me money.
1: Look at this place. It's a dump.
0: I never cut the grass.
3: That's a rain garden. That's what people call it who never cut the grass now. Or a butterfly garden.
0: No, this always sucks. Whenever you get reassessed.
3: Bee haven.
0: No one's ever happy until they go to sell their house. And they go, yeah, I made the pretty good deal on this.
1: And then they're, trying to do a wheel tax in Elm Grove?
0: Hold on, what?
1: A wheel tax. I don't know if... don't just you already Elm pay Grove? Tax on your car, pretty much? Now they're going to tax the wheels.
3: The wheel tax is from the state. That's our wheel tax, isn't it?
0: Not Elm Grove.
1: It's a...
0: wait a minute. So what, in order...
3: Is this pollution?
2: You don't have to be a state to levy a wheel tax.
3: Right, I guess not.
2: Any government can levy a wheel tax.
1: It's straight out of the Beatles Tax Man song. You know?
0: How? I don't register my car in Elm Grove. I register it with the state of Wisconsin.
3: This is what I'm saying.
0: How do they have a wheel tax?
2: They want a wheel tax.
0: What?
2: Just for that municipality?
1: There's some a-hole there trying to tax your wheels.
2: Hey, you know what we need? A wheel tax. Yeah. Wait a minute. What?
1: We haven't taxed those yet.
3: What are they missing? Is it bad roads? What are we raising money for?
0: So if my car is kept in Elm Grove, I live in Elm Grove and my car, it's its primary residence, I would have to pay a wheel tax. That's what they're proposing.
1: Yeah. Elm Grove considers wheel taxes. County municipalities are... seek new revenue sources.
0: You know,
3: and this is what I'm asking. What do they need? New garbage cans or new benches in the park? Or it's Elm Grove.
1: Right.
3: A new bike lane?
1: I think they're doing all right.
3: That's what I mean.
0: It seemed like it until they came up with this wheel tax. Do you want us to keep doing all right? Well, then we're going to have to charge you for your wheels. Yeah.
2: Sidewalks don't grow on trees, you know.
0: Yeah. Exactly.
3: They only have like one sidewalk in Elm Grove.
0: You know, back when I was trying to beat the man, when you had to have your car tested every year to get license plates in our counties around here, we're the first ones in the state that had to have the inspections done to make sure that you weren't pumping any more deadly fumes into the atmosphere. You know.
1: Right, because of all the smog that's coming up from Chicago.
0: Right, right, right. I used to register my cars in Janesville, so I didn't have to do it at my brother's address. It's kind of a hassle.
1: Yeah. Well, you know?
0: A hassle for like a couple of years. Like I had a car I knew would never pass. I was just, can I just use your address to register this car?
1: It's more of a hassle if you don't pass.
0: Now
1: so
0: will
1: that's
0: people
1: a
0: start
1: real hassle.
0: Licensing their cars to Brookfield?
1: Maybe.
0: Or just Milwaukee or Wauwatosa or wherever, if there's a wheel tax in Elm Grove?
1: I'm sure some people will.
0: You know,
1: if you've got the ability to do it, if you've got a cabin up north.
0: Sure, yeah.
2: Well, now they will.
1: Yeah.
2: Thanks, Bob.
0: you know, the man will always show up with his hand out. You have got to find a way to slam the door in his face.
3: True.
0: You know, that's just protecting yourself, watching out for your best interest. I mean, they'll tell you when they're running for office that they're going to look out for your best interest. And the next thing you know, they're slapping an effing wheel tax on you. Wait, what? How is this defending me, the little guy? By picking me up by my ankles and shaking me till all the money has fallen out of my pocket.
1: This is just a politician just going, what can we tax?
3: Yeah.
0: He should
1: wheels.
0: Be recalled.
1: Let's tax wheels.
0: I want a name. This dude has to be recalled.
2: Now you're an outside agitator.
0: Oh, yes, I am. Thank you. Is that bad or good?
3: Good.
2: I don't know.
0: Or is that just an observation?
2: Cause.
0: An outside agitator.
2: You don't live in Elm Grove.
0: You got no interest. Yeah.
2: He might be the most popular guy in Elm Grove.
0: Not now, he's not.
2: He might be.
0: Wheel tax.
3: Bob's the most popular guy in Elm Grove right now.
1: It's 729 on Bob and Brian's Year So Far. Coming up next, the guys talk about Tom Cruise's cakes and why it's a bad idea to swallow a necklace. 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We have an accident, 4145 South at Capitol Drive, blocking the left lane, and that is causing some backups, making 4145 southbound a slow go this morning. 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Next weekend, with children's games and super affordable eats, opens Friday at 5 p.m., 127th and Howard in New Berlin. We have a heat advisory in effect till 8 o'clock tonight. It's going to be sunny with a high of 94. That Canadian wildfire smoke rolls in this afternoon. We're going to have some clouds tonight. Smoke and haze, low 73, and tomorrow will be smoky with an isolated shower possible, high 88. We're at 80 in Milwaukee, 77 in Waukesha, 77 in Racine.
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6: I looked up those cakes that Tom Cruise sent. I looked up the bakery where he gets the cakes that he sends out. What'd you say there was? 200-300 that he orders a year?
7: I thought it was, what was it?
8: He also sends somebody shoes.
7: $130 cake.
6: Yeah, $139. Yeah, I'm looking at it right here.
7: A couple hundred of them.
6: Yeah, white chocolate, right?
7: There's coconut and there's white chocolate.
6: Yeah, I'm looking at them. Yeah, you could just order one.
7: Okay.
6: If you wondered what the cake experience is like from Tom Cruise. It doesn't seem to be like it's his recipe.
8: He sends somebody shoes every year, too. Somebody on their birthday gets shoes. Somebody that he was in a movie with. Like a younger person. I don't know who.
7: A younger person?
8: A younger person than
7: like
8: him.
7: Like the Jerry Maguire?
8: Like, not that kid, but it's a girl.
7: Who was he in?
8: I don't know.
7: Little girl was in a movie with him.
6: No, it was a boy. Oh, it was a little girl he was in a movie with.
7: She just said.
6: Jean Triplehorn.
8: No.
6: She was only a double horn then. Come on.
7: Good enough.
6: Come on. That's I'm working hard over here.
7: That's because that's what's so depressing.
8: Well, stop. That took the air out of me.
6: Yeah.
8: God, I was like,
6: it was
8: getting
6: that good.
8: Punched.
6: It was that good. She was so young. Yeah.
8: I can't see. Somebody read the news. Oh, let's see. What are we doing? President Trump will road test his claims that he's fixing Americans' affordability woes at a nighttime rally in
6: Pennsylvania. You don't think I'm funny anymore.
8: Why does everybody...
6: You always have something horrible to say when she's laughing hysterically. You're like being married. It's like being married to you now. Whatever, it just makes you mad. I don't know why people laugh at him. Such an ass.
7: Go on.
8: Stay riled, Bob. Yeah. Don't you dare get caught.
7: Go ahead.
6: Yeah.
8: Well, you have been together a long time.
6: Yeah.
8: Yeah. He's your work husband. Yeah, of course.
6: But that was brand new material.
8: That was brand new. That
6: double
8: never
6: horn.
8: Been heard
6: yeah,
8: anywhere.
6: How long have you been sitting on that joke?
8: Aretha of Franklin's. Why does everybody go to Pennsylvania? Is it just that close to New York or to D.C.? Everybody goes
6: it's not
8: and
6: that
8: hits
6: far.
8: Pennsylvania. You know, they just do.
7: It's a long state.
8: If they want to go and talk to people, they all hit up Pennsylvania. Biden was a big Pennsylvania guy. Right?
6: No, he's from there.
8: But, you know, Trump's going there now.
6: He's going to Scranton today.
8: He's heading to Mount Pocono. I have in Pennsylvania. Maybe then he's going on to wherever you said.
7: Scranton. Could there be a few Mount Poconos like there's a bunch of green lakes or pine lakes or round lakes?
8: Sure.
7: Okay.
8: Oh, did you know there's a hostile takeover happening? Warner Brothers' Discovery-friendly agreement to sell itself to Netflix just got upended by Paramount. It's a hostile takeover by Paramount. It is... Paramount made Warner shareholders a higher offer on Monday and touched off what is likely to be a lengthy fight in the latest episode of media industry consolidation. Their offer, all cash, $74.4 billion. All cash.
6: That's the best kind.
7: Is that $100 bills or 20s?
8: Right. What kind of truck do you show up in?
7: Is it really cash or just...
6: Yeah, they're not going to give you shares of anything. They're just buying
7: but
6: you
7: I mean,
6: out. That's
7: they
6: it.
7: Just transfer an amount from a bank to a bank or their actual paper dollars.
6: Well, what do you think?
7: I think it's just, you know.
6: You get money. You get cash. It goes into your account.
7: Yeah, just

0: know, a certain.
1: They're not going to show up with a truckload of money and hand it out like he's George Bailey at the savings and loan.
2: I want a big one. Nope, nope, nope, nope, nope, nope.
1: Yeah, they're gonna buy your shares and send you a check.
2: Both offers will face regulatory scrutiny. President Trump has promised to weigh in. Shareholders have until January 8th, 2026 to vote on Paramount's offer. Police have recovered a James Bond-inspired Fabergé pendant. Now, you've heard of the egg, right? Can you picture the Fabergé egg?
0: Fabergé egg, it's
2: got gold decorations and maybe a little painting on it. It opens
0: kind of
2: up.
0: Kind of a bigger egg, like a
2: there's something cool
0: goose
2: in it.
0: Egg or an ostrich.
2: Can be.
0: They're usually bigger, aren't they?
2: A little.
0: They're not a chicken egg.
2: No. You can open them up and there's cool other things inside. And yeah. One just sold for $30 million while you guys were on vacation. But this guy went into a jewelry store and swallowed this pendant. So they had to wait to get it out. And they got it out without medical intervention.
1: They watched him swallow it. They knew he had it.
2: They knew he had it because the Auckland jewelry store probably had him on surveillance.
1: Okay. Did he just eat that pendant?
0: What's the movie where
2: someone... But it took like 6 days of waiting. This guy was all backed up.
0: Someone swallows a pendant, but they kind of like, first they eat the chain first. It's like...
2: Eric was having problems with eating the chain. And I said, I would have no problem. I was going to go to Charbonneau and see if I could eat my favorite necklace that he has.
3: We're going to make a video.
2: Yeah. Because I bet I could get that down in one gulp.
3: That'd be the tough part.
2: And Eric said the chain was going to be the rotten part. And I said, I don't think so. If you ball it up and then just go.
1: No, I would not try and take it down as a long chain. You have to wad it up, twist up, and just swallow it.
3: It would come undone.
1: Yeah, it's going to come through your digestive tract and
3: gag you. Yeah.
2: I don't know. I thought I would be really good at it. The pendant is made of green enamel and gold and encrusted with diamonds and sapphires. Mm-hmm. It was inspired by the plot of the 1983 film Octopussy, so it really has its Bondish moment. But I don't know how much it was worth and why the Auckland jewelry store just had it. But it's a Fabergé pendant, but it's Bond-inspired. I mean, Fabergé, if the egg just went for $30 million, what's this going to go for?
1: Well, it's smaller, so I'll say less.
2: $33,000 New Zealand dollars. $33,000 New Zealand dollar price tag. Oh, the price tag was still on it. The price tag came out intact.
3: Put it right back on the shelf.
2: Make another double horn joke about that. Come on. You're doing such great work. And a drone dropped a package of contraband into the Lee Correctional Institution prison yard 3 weeks before Christmas. Thank you, Santa. South Carolina Department of Corrections shared the news on social media. Package contained, steak.
1: Yeah, I heard the contents.
2: Crab legs.
1: Yeah.
2: So marijuana.
1: Yeah, that was
2: And cigarettes.
1: Yeah.
2: Oh, this is great for prison. Are you kidding?
1: And I know that you can't just throw stuff over the wall at the prison and...
2: You can't drop things over the wall in prison either.
1: But they got the drone.
2: They did. Mm-hmm.
1: So are they ready for this at prisons? Do they have interceptors, or do they just have a blanket that's laying around that they throw on this thing? Or?
2: Right. Is somebody suddenly doing like air traffic control?
1: Yeah.
2: Like one guy's watching, you know.
0: Or
1: did they shoot
0: drones
1: it down?
0: Of their own.
1: Yeah.
0: Battle drones.
2: And are drones so cheap that you can just drop it into the prison yard and you don't care if it flies out? Or did they just get it because they were so
1: quick? I think
2: one
1: that can carry a couple of steaks and crab legs has got to have some real lift to it, right? That's fairly significant.
2: Smuggling contraband into prisons is a persistent issue. People have used drones to bypass security measures like raised fences and netting. Flying a drone near a prison in South Carolina is a misdemeanor, while dropping contraband is a felony.
1: Yeah.
2: With
1: basically
2: penalties.
1: What they did with that drone was replace Karen.
2: Let her do it.
1: She had all that stuff under her coat when she went to visit Ray Liotta.
2: Let her do it. Let her do it.
1: Right.
2: Come on, Karen. She's throwing the big prosciutto out there and the big baguette.
1: She looked like a butcher store when she opened up her coat. She had stuff hanging out, you know, big salamis.
2: Can I just say in a really un-Christmas-like spirit that those were two of the ugliest kids ever on screen. They gave Henry and Karen such ugly kids.
0: Really?
1: I'm trying to remember what they looked like.
2: They're just ugly little, weird-looking kids.
1: But they got bigger, right? When he was out of prison, they were bigger when he bought her that house when he said, you know.
2: Come on, we're getting out of here.
1: Right. Then they were a little older, right?
2: Yeah, they had.
1: Are you talking about the
2: kids
1: she dragged to the prison with her that were crying?
2: Yeah, you know, looking up at, yeah. Well, the one she dragged to Janice Rossi's door, looking up at her all scared. Janice Rossi's a no good.
0: Wow, I never noticed that.
2: I don't know why I had.
1: I guess
2: that in
1: I never
2: head.
1: Thought about it. But the ugliest kids—they're
2: pretty ugly.
0: Am I happy with Windex or Henry Hill kids ugly? I don't know.
2: I just think so. I remember them thinking like, you couldn't have cast any cuter kids than that, like. I don't know. And when they go to Paulie's house, hi, Paulie, for Christmas.
1: Yeah.
2: And he tries to kiss one of them, and yeah. It's just this ugly little kid who's afraid of Paulie.
0: Oh, here's...
1: I don't know.
0: He's got... Okay, I found a picture.
1: Yeah.
2: I think this is older when he's out of prison. Karen, but I got the most expensive one they had. Oh, see.
0: Yeah, there they are in the prison.
2: Yeah.
1: They just
2: let her do it. She's about to say, let her do it.
0: Yeah. But this is just a still. She doesn't look so bad.
1: Those you just
2: she didn't look
1: in.
2: So good either.
1: We're determining whether these were the ugliest children ever used in the making of a motion picture.
0: Pacifier in her mouth. You can't see half her face.
2: I don't know. There's one scene where they're looking up and I'm
0: really.
2: They're just so.
1: Now, here's what I want to do. Mm. If you have a nomination for ugliest kids ever used in a motion picture, please email us or text us. I would love to take a peek and see, you know, who the ugliest kids were.
2: Little Ellen from Fatal Attraction.
1: Not a cute kid.
2: She wasn't.
1: She was not a cute kid.
2: She was kind of a little boyish looking.
0: She
2: had
0: that Willy Wonka kid.
2: But she's cute. To me, she's cuter than these two kids.
1: Okay.
2: Ellen is cuter than these two.
1: You'll have final say in this because you came up with the...
2: I will. I get
1: how long
2: judge.
1: Have you been sitting on this one, thinking about them being ugly?
2: I don't know. I just... I a long time.
1: Okay.
2: Like 30 years. But
1: since you saw the movie and it... Okay.
2: Yeah.
1: You're finally getting it out.
2: Well, I remember the wreath. I got Mr. Sheffield and now I'm giving you this.
1: It's 9:16.
0: Baruch Assault is a little piggy looking...
2: Okay. Fair enough. Fair enough.
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0: 21 to enter casino. It is 7:52 on the Bob and Brian Show. There it is. What that means, it's time for Fireman Jim. Good morning, Jim.
1: Good morning, Rock. How are you?
0: I am well. All-Star break.
1: All-Star break was, it happened. And the usual, I mean, did you watch the game?
0: I did not.
1: I did.
0: I had it on. I saw the intros. Saw the player intros. The anthem, yeah, the flyover.
1: The intros are cool. They made him sign the declaration with their big feather pen. I mean, something different. It's Philadelphia, you know, to make it their own. That wasn't a bad thing. I mean, the game itself was kind of anticlimactic. I tell you what, ever since the Brewers have been in the National League, which has been, you know, what, 30 years almost, I think the American League has won almost every All-Star game.
0: Yeah, they always win. What's up with that?
1: They're crushing us. I don't know. And then when the Brewers were in the American League, the National League was always winning. So I think the Brewers are the bad luck team when it comes to the All-Star team.
0: We only had one player play last night.
1: Yeah,
0: can't be us.
1: Yeah, they shut, you know, the American League shut out the National League. They had a one-hitter going through like eight innings, and Contreras got one at-bat, flew out to right. He caught three innings. But, it was like all the runs were scored in the first inning, basically, against Sanchez, the hometown pitcher.
0: Mm-hmm.
1: And
0: I saw some of that. The intros, too, those Philadelphia fans, man, they are a miserable bunch.
1: It's funny to a point, and then it's like, okay, now just knock it off.
0: Why do you got to boo everybody?
1: They were booing them during their home run derby. If, like, one of the kids in the outfield that shags the balls, like, missed a fly ball, they'd boo them. It was funny, but yeah, that's their thing. They boo everything, and especially if you're from a rival city, any Mets players, almost every National League player got booed. But that's just Philadelphia.
0: Contreras didn't get booed too bad. Like,
1: No.
0: I almost felt bad for him because he didn't get the boo.
1: No, he's got a little smattering of applause, and that was it. So, they could use Mizorowski to start that game, but it was a 4-0. It was a well pitched game, and it was average to watch. The home run derby was more fun to watch, actually. Even though I turned the announcers off because I can't stand the announcers. A-Rod's interview with Verlander, he had the wrong notes because he's like, "Well, you were a late round draft pick. You got sent down a couple times. You had a rough start," but he's like, "You must have the wrong notes because he was like the second pick overall. He never got sent down once he made the squad." And then, I mean, it's just and he set it up for like a minute. It was like a 1 minute lead into a question that made no sense.
0: Oh, great!
1: And that's
0: beautiful.
1: Yeah, it was kind of funny. It was kind of a train wreck. So, anyways, Jordan Walker needing six in a row to win it, and he gets it. It was the ending was fun. Overall, it was an average All-Star game.
0: Yeah,
1: you know. So I could watch it just because it's just something new. It's only baseball on. I got to get my baseball fixed somehow because today is like the slowest sports day of the year.
0: Yeah, but at least we've got World Cup today.
1: Oh, that's right. We did a World Cup. All right, so we got a little something.
0: Semi-final game.
1: And then Thursday, there's one Mets-Phillies game, and then Friday kicks off the second half of the Brewers. And here we go. Here's the push. Here's the July heat, the July push. So what are we got talking about right now? We're talking about, you know, will the Brewers make some moves? So the Brewers right now are three games better than they were last year at this time. So last year at this time, they had three less wins, and they were a game behind the Cubs in first place. So they were starting their push. And, of course, we know they pass them eventually, and then they win the division. The thing I'm worried with the Brewers right now is, you know, they're pitching. It's we have a young staff.
0: Yeah.
1: And Mizorowski, you know, he's got some fatigue right now. I mean, he's had like 110 innings this year, and last year he pitched 140 innings total, including the playoffs. So, you know, guys like Harrison, who's on the IL now, you know, he's been a great find for us. You know, Sproat, he's a young pitcher. We have a young staff, and it's a long season. Here comes the grind, right? July, August. You know, the Cubs are hot on our heels. They're a good team. You know, they're not going to give up. The Brewers, what kind of move will they make? You know, here's all the fun questions of what will the Brewers be doing the next month before the trading deadline. And then, all right, once we get that trading deadline's passed, here's our roster for the year. Let's go. Let's make that run.
0: I'm worrying that they're starting to figure out Harrison. The league is
1: I mean, you still, yes. I mean, we have lines on every pitcher in the National League and the American League. You know, when a pitcher comes into a game, here's all the stats. Here's what he throws. Here's the percentages, this and that. So until you actually face him, and you can get all the numbers and everything you want, but you got to face him. So, yeah, Harrison, I mean, he's not a surprise anymore, right?

0: Everybody knows them. I'm worried about the fatigue on their arms and their bodies and going into a long season. Again, these guys haven't pitched this long ever in their careers, so even Miz.
1: It's nice getting Miz a nice long break
0: yeah,
1: here.
0: Yeah, so he's not going to, you know, we got our longest homestand. Now, if you look at the numbers from last, you know, we had a big 18 road games trip, in 17 days, including two doubleheaders now in 1 week, thanks to the Pittsburgh rainout, which was kind of weird. You know, the Pirates swept us. You know, that was the first sweep that the first time we've been swept by a division rival since like 2022, which is pretty crazy. The Pirates have one of the best offenses in the major leagues. You look at their numbers across the board. So losing that series, getting swept, not a good thing going to the All-Star game. But overall, we were 10-8 on that 18 game stand. We had a winning road trip, again, a tough road trip. So overall, not terrible. It could have been way worse.
1: One more win, and we would have got 60 at the
0: break. Yeah, I know. One more would have been nice, but it didn't happen. And again, Pittsburgh, you know, they're picked to do quite well this year. They have a good team, actually. I mean, offensively, they have a great team, and they have Skeens. After Skeens, it kind of falls off. So look for them, you know, coming up. But I'm not worried about them right now. We don't play them again for a while. We got a nice long homestand coming up out of the break. We got Miami, which is a very hot team in the National
1: that's
0: League.
1: Not going to be easy.
0: Colorado, which sometimes just seems to have our number.
1: Right.
0: And the Mets.
1: Yeah, they do.
0: So we might see Freddie. You know, we haven't announced our pitching line, opening our series at all. They're kind of figuring things out. The Mets haven't either. So we'll see what happens. It'll be nice to get some wins. And if they have a losing homestand, then we'll have to readdress that as it comes up.
1: Yeah. The Mets, I'm afraid they're going to bite us because we've been making so much fun of the Mets.
0: Yeah, I know, exactly. That's fun to do. That's fun to do. And you know, look at the Red Sox. They were a terrible team pretty much all year, and now they're the hottest team in baseball. They've won 9 in a row going into the All-Star break.
1: Yeah?
0: And they jumped up. You know who's in last place in the East now? The Blue Jays.
1: Really?
0: Who were, you know, a couple outs away from winning the World Series last year.
1: Wow.
0: So
1: what happened to them?
0: I don't know. The Red Sox got hot, and the Blue Jays just can't find. They've been kind of struggling all year, and now they're in last place in the East, which, you know, the American League West and Central, you know, anybody can win those divisions. They're kind of wide open, wild card, you know, anybody. So you're going to see the train deadline come up, especially in the American League. There's more teams that can make the playoffs. So are you buyers or sellers, or are you both? You know, so I mean, the Brewers are obviously buyers, but a lot of teams in the American League are going to be sellers. So you know, can we cherry pick them? I don't know. You know, again, Murph and the front office. Who knows what they're going to be up to? They're going to make some moves, and it'll be some surprising moves, I'm sure.
1: Yeah. Do you think the Scooble thing is realistic?
0: Probably not. But, I mean, if we made a move for him, we have to give him some rookies. We got a well-stocked farm system, but you still hate to give him up. But you have to give up something, no matter if it's Scooble or Chapman or some other pitcher. There's a lot of other pitchers that are out there, second-tier pitchers. Again, the Brewers have a way of grabbing bullpen guys that you're like, who's this? Or that really, that's our guy? And all of a sudden, they're the guy that's taking you into the playoffs.
1: Yeah.
0: So I'm not going to doubt him. I mean, what about offensively? Made a couple moves. We picked up a guy on Sunday, and I can't remember his name, and you know, there can be kind of moves like this because we have injuries, but we got a good offensive team right now. They're just not producing.
1: Right. Would you be willing to do a Sabathia type deal for Scooble, just a rental for the rest of the year?
0: I would be actually. I mean, it's the time we've gotten to the playoffs. You know, consecutive seasons. We just can't get that. The Dodger team is looming eventually, right? If you make the playoffs, you probably have to go through the Dodgers. The Braves are no joke. They dominated us this year, so. I would not, and with the lockout looming next year, there might not be any baseball next season for who knows how long. So
1: right, that's a good point.
0: Let's make that push. I'm all for it.
1: All right.
0: I'm all for it. So, yeah, looking forward to a good second half, that's for sure.
1: Yeah, I mean, this is the team. I think, you know, like...
0: I know. Every year we talk about that.
1: But this year really seems to be
0: like...
1: It's got
0: a special, So
1: let's load in and...
0: I think this. I agree. I think July will tell a lot because we got some pitching that's hurt and or fatigued. So

0: So, again, we got to worry about ourselves. Again, big homestand coming out. Go out, check out a game or two. And here comes the second half push.
1: Yeah, all right. Well, you were in the Northwoods last
0: year. Yeah, it was. The Milwaukee Fire Department has the Northwoods Retirees Picnic that I've never been to since St. Germain. And so I decided to go up there for my first one with a couple buddies and had a great time. And guess who's the 2026 Retirees Picnic Horseshoe Champion?
1: I bet you it's Fireman Jim.
0: Yeah, you know something? I really don't shoot horseshoes, and it's a random partner. And my partner was a 93-year-old retiree. He retired the year I came on the job.
1: Seriously?
0: Yeah, Firefighter Ballman. And we just ran it. And it was kind of crazy. It's like, and we just, I mean, it didn't start out very well, but also we're in the championship. And I needed a ringer. The guy shot before me, he got a ringer. So I needed to cap his ringer and then get another one to win. And I got one right away, and then one that bounced short and just kind of did some kind of hand of God finger push and ringer.
1: That's like hitting six home runs
0: and there was a storm coming through. It's kind of like the Natural.
1: Big lightning bolt.
0: Lightning hit the shoe midair, zapping right in there. It was a good time out
1: there. Wow, congratulations.
0: Yeah, and I did a road trip last weekend. With my wife, you know, the Tavern of the Game. Every time the Tavern of the Game comes up when I'm watching a game, it's always in a city that I've never heard of. I'm like, you know, son, we should go watch the game at that bar tomorrow. So that's what we did. We watched games. We and whatever the Tavern of the Game was, we drive to. So I ended up in Plum City on Friday, and then Glidden, Wisconsin on Saturday, and then Oshkosh on Sunday.
1: Wow, how are the bars of the game?
0: They're just corner bars, yeah, in the middle of these small towns. And Friday's game was rained out, so they didn't announce the Tavern of the Game, so we had to go back in the archives. And the original draw for Thursday was the Ice House in Milwaukee, so we're going to watch the game there on Friday, and they had a fire, so it was closed, temporarily closed. Oh, wow. So I wish them luck getting back. And Plum City, never heard of, Northwest, Northwoods. Glidden, further north, closer to Superior, and then Oshkosh on the way home for Sunday's game. Kind of fun.
1: Didn't you stop at the Liney's?
0: We did.
1: Brewery?
0: We stopped at, yeah, we stayed in Eau Claire, and then we hit Chippewa Falls and did the Liney's tour.
1: Man.
0: Beautiful. That's if I recommend, if you guys get up to, anybody gets up to Chippewa Falls area, take that tour. It's a good time there, and their bar is their swag. It's a beautiful brewery.
1: Yeah.
0: Even though they don't brew beer there anymore, still check it out.
1: Well, John's coming down for the Bob and Brian.
0: Yeah,
1: Open,
0: we'll be seeing John next week,
1: Thursday.
0: Yeah, looking right. Forward to that for sure.
1: Excellent.
0: Yeah,
1: man. That's quite the whirlwind.
0: I did. I had a little adventure. You know, I
1: beer
0: I
1: trip.
0: Get my baseball fix in, and I didn't go on the road to watch a Brewer game, but hitting those bars in those small towns. I'll tell you what, a nice weekend road trip touring Wisconsin. We drove, I think, like 750 miles.
1: Wow.
0: In a weekend. So we were in the car a lot, but we still were at chances tours, cities I've never been to and stayed or had dinner or whatever. It was a good time.
1: Sounds fun.
0: Yeah.
1: And you won a championship.
0: And I'm a horseshoe champion. That's what I do.
1: Excellent. Well, thanks, Fireman Jim.
0: Yeah, sounds good.
1: All right, man. The guys will be back next week. You'll be out golfing with us next week.
0: I'll be golfing with you up, and I'll see you. Well, I'll be up here next Wednesday, and then, yeah, golfing on Thursday.
1: Awesome.
0: Exciting week.
1: Get out of here, Jim.
0: You got it.
1: It's 8:05. Coming up next, it's the Loyal Family Renovation Sports Report with Tim Murray. 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And we have a bit of a crash going on that happened on the ramp from 4143 894 East to go 4194 South. So in the Mitchell interchange, two right lanes are blocked there now due to the crash. So that's coming from the east to go south, and that's causing some backups there. 894, if you're going 894 East, you're backed up to Forest Home right now. Otherwise, it's the usual delays, 94 eastbound and westbound through the construction zone, 4145 southbound through that construction zone, too. In fact, looks like something just popped up here. 4145 south at Capitol Drive, there's a crash, and it's over on the left shoulder, but use some caution going by there. Traffic's brought to you by Lake Country Flat Fee. 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
1: And now,
2: well, I hope he doesn't short out.
1: No
2: Tim
1: kidding.
2: Murray.
1: Timmy, are you there? Do you read over?
3: Yep. Well,
1: we are having glitches.
4: Hello, friends.
1: Power glitches.
3: Uh-oh.
1: The grid.
5: We've talked about this. They've converted all the power to the shields.
1: To the shields. Divert all power to shields. We were joking about it, but now look.
5: What happened?
1: Yeah, now it's not. Now it's not so funny,
5: not
1: is
5: funny,
1: it?
5: Is it? No, it's not.
6: I'm trying to watch Euphoria, but it keeps cutting out.
1: You watching Euphoria?
5: I am not.
1: Tim?
4: No.
1: Not?
4: Should I?
1: I don't know. I'm watching it, and it's madness. It's just madness. There's no good people.
4: I do like HBO shows.
1: Yeah. No, it's gritty. It's very gritty.
4: Watching Rooster.
7: You don't seem to know that there's a point to it all. It's just
4: Rooster,
7: madness.
4: Yeah, Rooster's not, you know, a typical HBO great show. It's just, you know, it's
1: Rooster's
4: fine.
1: Just a comedy. It's harmless.
4: Steve Carell's in it fun. Yeah. It's funny in it.
1: Yeah.
4: The guy from Scrubs is the president of the school.
1: He's funny. They're all funny. Yeah. Everybody's funny. Connie Britt, is it Britton?
4: Britton.
1: It's
4: kind of a random.
1: Yeah.
4: Really? I was actually watching the most recent episode last night with my wife, and I'm like, is Connie Britton really just going to show up in one episode? And then she showed up
1: in this week's. Yeah. Yeah. She may become a more regular, but it's okay. It's a harmless thing. You know, they curse. There's some dirty jokes. There's some inappropriate behavior. It's
5: good stuff.
1: You know, it's okay.
7: All the right ingredients. Yeah,
1: right. You know, not too much of this, not too much of that. We don't, you know, we don't dwell. It doesn't feel preachy, does it, Tim?
4: No.
1: Just seems like we're here for fun. Mm-hmm. This is just comedy.
4: Easy. It's an easy watch. It's watch The Pit and then watch The Rooster. It's a little different.
1: Yeah, watch Euphoria and then watch Rooster.
4: Oh, yeah.
1: I just need some time off here. Let's watch Rooster.
4: Or DTF St. Louis.
1: Yeah, that one was just weird.
4: That was very odd.
1: No way, Jose. Yeah, that one was done, and I'm like, okay, I'm glad it's done. I'm glad that's over.
5: Right.
1: That was just weird. It was just weird. Yeah.
4: It was very odd.
1: DT.
4: You know what's weird? Yep. I got a stat for you guys.
7: Okay.
4: I think you guys all know this because this is the Brewers division, that everybody has a winning record.
5: Mm-hmm.
4: Did you know that everybody has a losing record in the AL Central?
5: Crazy.
1: I didn't.
4: Yeah.
1: No, I haven't even looked.
4: So the Brewers would be in first place in the AL Central, but instead they're tied for last in the NL Central. And it's also May 6th, so it doesn't mean anything. But thought that was a unique oddity because the Chicago White Sox are only a half game out of first place right now.
1: Well,
5: isn't that great?
4: The AL Central.
1: The White Sox are a team that for, the last 2 years have been the absolute punching bag doormat of Major League Baseball. And I heard...
4: Now that's the number.
1: The White Sox now are the 17th best team in Major League Baseball. Now, a lot of teams wouldn't brag about that, but when you've been getting your teeth kicked in by every team in the majors, that's quite a step up. That means that's middle of the pack almost.
4: Right. They've got one of the most exciting players in the
5: sport.
4: They
5: do. I agree.
4: Murakami, the Japanese import.
1: So
4: the guy's
1: even
4: got
1: though,
4: 14 bombs.
1: Even though it's Chicago... I kind of feel good for them that it's not just another year of... And is it the Pope?
5: Maybe.
1: Is it the Pope? Did you hear the story about the Pope when he became the Pope? He called his bank. The Pope, Pope Leo, calls his bank 2 months into being elected Pope, selected as Pope. He calls
7: two
1: his...
7: 2 months in.
1: Yeah, because he's got to change. He's got to update some things now, right?
7: Yeah.
1: I'm not making this up. This is on national news. He calls...

0: called his bank and said, hi, I have to make some changes to my banking that I'm doing with you. And they said, who's a caller, please?
1: No, they didn't.
0: Scusi.
1: Bank to Chicago, right?
0: Where was he when he was elected Pope? I don't know. He called. They said, who am
2: Wasn't
0: I speaking?
2: South America?
0: Oh, that may be.
1: It was the last Pope.
0: Okay.
1: Wasn't it?
2: I thought he lived in Peru or something like that. He wasn't living in America.
0: No. So he calls his bank, says, I have to make some updates. They say, who am I speaking with? And he says, it's me, Pope Leo. And they and hung they, up on
2: I
0: him.
2: I was going to say, they probably hung up. Up. Yeah.
0: They hung up on him.
3: Of course they did.
0: Yeah. His story. And he has to tell the truth now.
3: He does.
0: And he can't exaggerate. He's the Pope.
3: He is the Pope.
0: Yeah. They hung up on you. Well, they paused. It felt like they hung up. So they didn't really hang up. No, they hung up. How much? It's a Pope.
3: It's a Pope. They didn't put him on hold forever.
0: They hung up on him. Yeah, okay. Okay, thank
3: Hi,
0: you.
3: Pope.
0: Okay, real click. Yeah. Who's that? The Pope.
4: Yeah. The Pope.
1: I said he was the Pope. I told him F off and I apologize.
0: You told the Pope. I didn't know it was the
1: he
0: Pope.
1: He said he was the Pope.
0: Who was I supposed to know?
1: Yo.
0: Scusi?
3: Right, that's what I would say. Give the Italian accent.
1: From Chicago. He's heard that before.
0: Yeah, but now he's Pope. Shouldn't have to deal with that.
2: The Pope.
0: And he's
2: on
0: a White
2: this
0: Sox
2: phone
0: fan.
2: Right now. Call me to change his thing for the bank.
0: Yes, my address has changed. It's 1
2: Vatican.
3: Yeah. You put Pope on my checks?
2: Pope Basilica Pope. Way.
0: Pope what?
3: If I want to order a check.
0: Just Pope will do. You just are going.
3: Can you put the Pontiff hat picture on my checks?
2: Sir, that would cost you $25.
3: $25.
0: That's the funny thing. He still wanted the White Sox checks.
3: Oh, it is the White Sox credit card.
0: Yeah.
3: That nobody else has.
0: Got 10% off 10% on all the Sox gear.
3: Yep.
2: I'm doing Pope things over here. Is this the first time ever that the Vatican has MLB.TV?
0: Yes.
3: I'm guessing.
0: Yes.
2: Gotta watch his Sox games.
0: Yeah. And what time would those be on at the Vatican? They'd be on late
2: 1 a.m., right?
0: Yeah, late night, early
2: like
0: morning.
2: That?
0: Yeah, So he's going to be. The Pope looks very tired
3: very
0: today.
3: Tired. He's watching the Sox.
0: He's up late. He loved the Sox.
3: The Sox were at the Angels. That's 2 more hours.
0: Pope is still asleep.
2: He's got his foam finger on next to his...
0: Sleeps with it on.
3: Yeah.
2: Yeah.
0: Mm.
3: Could happen.
0: Yeah, Leo. No, but he did. He called his bank. Saw the story on National News. He calls his bank after he becomes Pope, and they hung up on him when he said,
3: "Jeez,
0: who's calling, please?" The Pope.
3: The Pope. The Pope. The Pope.
2: Like to change... They've got a new job. Okay, sir, what would that job be? I'm the Pope now? Yo.
1: Yo!
2: Click. Bleep off.
3: The second time he hung up on me.
2: You know how busy my day is today?
0: That should be on a Pink Floyd album. Right?
3: Yes.
1: Mm-hmm. Yeah. Yes, he hung up. He just keeps hanging up.
0: Yeah, I don't understand. He hung up again.
3: I don't understand.
0: So do you call back the third time and say, I've been hung up on twice. Please.
3: Then they put him on hold forever, and then the Pope I'm on hold hell right now.
0: He knows about hell.
3: Right.
0: Yes.
3: This is what hell is, being on hold with your bank.
0: He knows about hell. Yeah. I'm kind of an expert on hell. Pretty sure. It's kind of like this.
3: This is it.
1: Trying to find what was his job before he was Pope? What region did he have?
0: I thought
2: told you he was
0: Peru.
2: In Peru.
3: Yeah, he's in Peru.
1: No, that's what you said. But the guy before
0: stationed
1: him was
0: in
1: South
0: Peru.
1: American.
0: Yeah,
1: I don't know. I'm trying to find it.
0: Yeah, he bounced around. He held a few different positions.
1: But well, you have
3: didn't
1: to.
3: The Pope before yeah. him kind of didn't the Pope before him kind of handpick him, like suggest him before he passed?
1: I don't know.
3: Maybe because they knew each other in Peru, they were hanging out.
0: Okay, I feel really stupid now. Who was the Pope before
2: Francis?
0: Thank you. Thanks. Jeez, you're going to be our. You know what that makes you, Tim? Pope expert
3: he's
0: now.
3: The Pope expert.
0: Yep. Get Tim on the line. We have some Pope stuff.
3: Pope questions.
0: All right. Brewers rained out last night in St. Louis. They'll make that up in July. With a doubleheader, split doubleheader in St. Louis. So nothing there. But we did have action in the NBA.
2: We did. We had, by the way, the, not that people want to hear it, the Cubs won again on a walk-off. Another comeback win last night.
1: Yeah, they're playing well.
2: The Cubs are
0: They really are.
1: Yeah. I mean, they're very well.
2: Down 2-0, scored a 7-run in the 7th, hit a homer in the 8th, walk it off in the 10th. So back-to-back walk-off wins for the Cubs. They're now 24-12.
0: Yeah.
2: They
0: should be 24-12. They've got a their payroll's huge. They're doing well.
3: They are.
0: Yeah.
2: By the way, I didn't realize this. A little more baseball. Shohei Ohtani's not hitting during his pitching. This year, and they could have used him.
3: Oh, they sure could have yesterday. Yeah, they changed up this year for some reason. They want to give him some rest, I guess. I mean, he's pitching very well, that's for sure.
2: Well, he's got an ERA of 0.97.
3: That's pretty good.
2: So apparently it's working out well. They're not giving him much run support.
3: No.
2: But, yeah, he is certainly going to be in the discussion for Cy Young.
3: Oh, for sure. He keeps this up.
2: Last 9 starts, he's given up 4 earned runs in 51.2 innings pitched. The Dodgers are 2-7 in those games.
3: That's crazy.
2: It is crazy, considering it's the Dodgers.
3: Right. Who knows?
1: Maybe if that Mike Tirico replacing Chuck Norris thing doesn't work out, we can use Shohei Ohtani.
3: Sure.
0: I forgot about... Yeah, just insert Tirico now that Chuck Norris has passed in all those... All those jokes. Onion. Yeah, when you chop an onion, how you cry? Onions cry when Mike Tirico chops an onion. That's how good he is at his job.
3: Right.
0: Yeah. Tirico, the best.
2: If you win, if you spell Mike Tirico in Scrabble, you win forever.
1: Yeah.
3: That's the stuff. Yeah.
0: This is kind of sports, right?
3: Sure, Scrabble's a sport.
2: When God said, "Let there be light," Mike Tirico said, "Say please."
0: That's kind of tied in with the Pope.
1: Yeah. Who did work in Peru.
0: Okay, so you've confirmed
1: it. And then he got promoted up to working in Rome.
0: Okay.
1: So maybe your Italian banker character was correct.
0: Oh, all right. Oh, there we go. Thank you. Thank you. Yeah. Tirico would have known that off the top of his head.
3: He sure would have.
0: Let me tell you about the Pope. That's what Tirico would have said.
2: Mike Tirico doesn't read books. He stares them down until he gets the information he wants.
0: Send this, Rock, I need you to get this on some tape and send it off to Tirico. Maybe that's how we'll get him on. Gino apologized to Dawn Staley.
2: Again.
0: He said, this time he said, but he
2: this time he used her name.
0: Okay. He didn't last time. You pointed that out. He apologized and did everything except say her name.
2: Hmm. Well, yeah, he looked like an ass part two. I mean, on Friday night, he looked like a complete and utter buffoon. Just absolute moron.
0: But let's be honest.
2: No, there's no but.
0: No, I'm not excusing
2: you. 2 years ago, he's sitting over there, come give me a hug, John. I just beat you. No, and then it's this year, it's like, oh, you didn't shake my hand again.
0: But as a sports fan, and again, not my team or anything like that, I kind of like this. I kind of like this. That Gino's a hothead and doesn't know how to lose and thought he was going to have an undefeated season and Dawn Staley dismantled him
2: I will say,
0: so
2: Dawn Staley from the streets of Philly, I'd take her.
0: Well, is she? What's the age difference?
2: And what's the sex difference? That's also a little bit. You saw when that happened. She said she was gonna
0: whoop his ass.
2: Yeah, there you go.
0: I'll whoop your ass. which was a bad response to that. Mm. That's not a good response. That didn't look good either, I didn't think.
2: Well, she was caught off guard after her team just whooped his team's ass.
0: So we're going to go with he started it? Is that the defense here? I mean, it's...
2: What is there? Is there any other?
0: Again, I don't mind that there's this coach dust-up during
2: here's the thing. This is his M.O. Him and Muffet McGraw never really got along. Why? Because she beat him. He doesn't like to lose.
0: We can be friends.
2: As long as you lose.
0: As long as I beat you. Right. Then we can be friends.
2: But yes, he did issue a second statement after after he and Dawn Staley spoke. This morning, Dawn Staley and I spoke about our interaction after the game last Friday. I apologize to Dawn, her staff, and her team. I've lost more games in the Final Four than any coach in history, but Friday I lost something more important. I lost myself. Those who know me know I have nothing but respect and admiration for the game and the coaches who coach it. Dawn and her team deserved a win, and they deserved better from me.
0: Was this a statement that was released, or did we actually see him saying this?
2: This was the statement.
0: So do you think he used AI to craft an apology letter?
2: I don't know. Put it in. Put it in. See what it spits out.
3: Well, hopefully the first one, right?
0: You know, he gave it a few details. Big basketball game. Dawn Staley. Moving on. Not moving on.
2: Lost a bunch of these Final Four games.
3: And enter.
0: Speaking of AI,
2: yeah,
0: are you okay with Eddie Dalton?
2: I need more information. What?
0: Eddie Dalton. He's got all kinds of songs on the Billboard Top 100.
3: Yeah.
0: And he's not real. He's AI produced. The whole smash.
2: Are they good?
0: I didn't know he wasn't real. For the last couple of weeks, I found him and it's like, oh, who is this? This is good. Yeah. Then I found out yesterday morning he's just a computer program. And I was like,
1: like the bull shot singing bull.
0: Yeah, in the commercial to get stains out of your carpet. But that one's a little more obvious. It's a bull.
1: A little more.
0: Standing at a microphone with a cowboy hat on and a leather jacket singing. Yeah. The Eddie Dalton thing. It's all AI.
3: You see more of it. It's going to keep coming.
2: Can I be honest? I don't even know who Eddie Dalton is.
0: I think if you hear it, you'll go, well, that's not bad.
2: All right.
0: Yeah, you know it, Jim?
3: You can't tell. I can't tell, at least.
0: When I was told, I thought, of course he's AI.
3: Why'd you say that?
0: I don't know. All of a sudden in my head, I'm going, well, now look at that video.
3: I didn't see the video.
0: It's all too perfect. There's a clip.
3: Okay, I didn't see the video.
0: It's too perfect. But before that, there was nothing to indicate anything. So I thought, oh, he's this cool looking guy. He's got on that.
1: When I first saw the bullshot commercial, I thought
3: the cool looking
1: someone had crossbred bulls with people and dressed them in cowboy outfits.
0: The island of Dr. Moreau.
1: Yeah.
0: Oh, yeah.
1: Genetic splicing and who knows.
0: But they're not as bad as they are on that island. He's just singing a song.
3: Right.
0: Yeah. So you're okay with it.

0: some point we're going to have AI people talking sports. And I'm not going to like that.
1: They won't have hot takes like this.
2: They'll just ask AI to do a hot take.
1: You know how you know they're not real? They stay on point.
3: They don't
1: wander.
3: I don't know. I don't know about that.
0: There might be some people listening saying, whoa, a sports guy that stays on point spits out
3: because
0: actual
3: if
0: facts.
3: AI is listening
0: unlike
3: to things.
0: The town and
3: if AI is modeling its behavior and its conclusions after what it observes, they would build in getting off point in their AI.
1: What about emotion? What about past experience?
3: They would build that in too.
0: Topic.
2: It's going to learn.
1: Heartache?
2: Can
1: they
2: learn?
1: Can they work?
0: Whose car are we going to take?
1: Hey, Peter Man.
0: That's from a movie.
3: Yeah.
0: That took place in Boston, and the Brewers just played. Technology.
1: Mm.
0: You're going a little step too far.
1: Yeah, I know.
0: Jump to conclusions.
1: See, can AI do this?
3: What if we had
0: maybe
3: a jump to conclusion math?
0: Just terrible.
2: Right, a flow chart.
1: All right. You know what? We've gotten way off the subject here.
0: AI would have never gotten off topic. We would have gotten... Think about how many topics we would have hit from sports if we had AI here today. I'm telling you.
3: No, I think AI would
0: listen
3: get
0: right
3: off topic.
0: Now, listeners right now be like...
3: Part of the deal.
0: I know a lot more about Major League Baseball and all the scores, but maybe it would talk too much NBA, and that might get some people angry. Like,
1: well, here, think about this.
0: You know?
1: Jeff Levering was sick for the last couple of games for the Brewers. He was unavailable to do play-by-play on TV.
0: I want the same broadcaster, 162 out of 162. If that was a computer, they would never get sick.
1: An emotionless computer that never gets sick.
0: You're deep sick. Shot, left field, it is gone.
2: If it sounded like that, yes. Yes.
1: Get up.
2: Maybe you could pick your own voice from home. I want a British voice. I want a robot voice.
0: Yes.
2: I
0: want maybe you bring French. Back. Maybe you bring back Harry Carey.
2: Right. Yes.
3: That can I happen. Want to hear Marilyn Monroe call a baseball game. Yeah.
2: Yeah.
3: That would be good.
1: How about Marilyn Monroe
3: voice.
1: And Joe DiMaggio?
3: Well, yeah, you could
1: call
3: you
1: a know, baseball game when they were married, you know, when they were in love.
2: I want them to sing me the play-by-play. Enter.
1: Who? No, Joe DiMaggio?
2: I'm programming it in there. I'm just programming my how I want to hear the game on my laptop here.
1: How about Liberace singing the game?
2: No, I just want to do a play-by-play.
3: How about Pavarotti?
2: Yes, you know, all available.
1: Singer. Yeah.
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0: Well, I believe it'll be because the Rams and 49ers will have to play early because they're going to be in Melbourne, Australia.
1: Okay.
0: So the thought was the 49ers and Rams could play on Wednesday, but the problem is, well, you got to have the Super Bowl champion play first. That's the deal.
1: It is kind of the deal. You get to kick off the season.
0: So, yeah, Seahawks will start the season on Wednesday the 9th, and the 49ers and Rams will play in Australia on Thursday.
1: Great. Two nights of football. Win, win.
0: Then Friday, because we have the Brazil game.
1: Win, win, win.
0: There you go.
1: That's like this is like Joker's Wild. I don't know if he knows what that is.
0: Yeah.
1: Joker, Joker, Joker. That was the best spin you could get was three Jokers on Joker's Wild with Jack Barry as the host. But anyway, no, three nights of football. Then we have college football on Saturday.
0: Bet your butt we do.
1: And then we have the NFL on Sunday.
0: Mm-hmm.
1: So that's five. As I count them, help me if I'm wrong here, Tim, that's five straight days of football.
0: Giddy up.
1: Yeah. Well, who's not for that?
0: And the week, well, and then the only day off would be that Tuesday because the prior week's Labor Day. So you've got football on Thursday, Friday, Saturday. My Irish and your Badgers play on Sunday night of Labor Day at Lambeau Field.
1: Yep.
0: And then we'll have a Monday night game because we always have a Monday night game Labor Day weekend.
1: Yeah.
0: So you'll have, that's five straight days. Take a break on Tuesday, get some water, and then it's Wednesday, Thursday, Friday, NFL, Saturday, and college, back to the NFL.
1: And Wednesday used to be like the one day I thought,
2: Wednesday used to be the end of the week, right?
1: It's that like we don't have football on Wednesday.
2: The breath in between things.
1: Right. And now, nope, we're going to play on Wednesday night this year. So there, NFL doesn't care what day it is anymore. We'll play football.
2: They have to care because they have to separate the weeks, right? You can't have teams operating.
1: But there's the bye that they can.
0: Well, this is week one. You could do whatever you want. Week one.
1: That's true.
0: Get weird.
1: Yeah.
0: Get weird.
1: Weird. Weird week one. Weird.
2: Whatever.
1: Weird week.
0: Well, what was the NFL wants a game on the Wednesday of Thanksgiving, right? Is that right?
1: Oh, my gosh.
2: They're out of control. I don't know whether that's true or not.
0: Yeah, but that's the day they want.
2: But you say it, and I suspect it is.
3: Thanksgiving Eve.
2: Because it's the NFL.
1: Mm-hmm. Hell yes! Hell yes!
2: Thanksgiving Eve.
1: Why would I wait till Thursday morning at 11 o'clock to watch the Lions?
2: Thanksgiving Eve is almost Thanksgiving morning. So, why not?
0: I mean, everyone's out getting hammered anyways.
2: Yeah,
0: throw it on a screen.
2: They're going to be here.
1: Yeah, no one's going to be mad that there's more NFL football on, right?
0: You're out with your high school buddies at a reunion getting wasted.
1: Yeah.
0: Why not throw an NFL game on and bet on it with old friends?
1: Yes, right.
2: Do they have a department at the NFL that sort of looks for these things? What day is everyone off?
1: You know, a department. They have a whole floor.
2: Well, that's what I say. Yeah. They,
0: Mr. Goodell, I've got an idea. What do you think about a game on the Wednesday before Thanksgiving? I like it.
2: Johnson over there in the Days We Can Grab department just came up with a Thanksgiving plan.
1: Yeah, it's only 7 days to
2: Johnson.
3: Johnson wasn't paying attention in the meeting, and they called on him, and he went, Thanksgiving Eve?
0: Johnson.
2: Brilliant.
0: Nailed it.
1: And keep in mind,
0: hey, Mr. Goodell, are we still trying to pretend we care about player safety? No, not really.
1: And keep in mind, they're already in negotiations with CBS for the next contract. So someone's going to say, well, that's going to be expensive. And Goodell said, don't worry. I got CBS on speed dial right here. Yeah. They'll pay for it. Oh, they'll pay for it. Yeah.
2: You know, when you get a baseball schedule and, you know, all the dates where your home games are in some color.
1: Yeah,
2: plastered across, you know, the 5 months, 6 months of the baseball season.
1: You fold it out, and it goes in your wallet when you're done.
2: What the NFL wants a calendar like that with every day colored in.
1: It's not even exaggerating anymore.
2: Here's the old year where Wednesdays are, you know, white. Everything else is a color. Here's the new one. We have every day.
1: There's been a printing error. Wednesday has a color to it now. Yeah, because.

0: We're playing on that day twice. We're going to start the season on a Wednesday night. We're going to play on Thanksgiving Eve. Yeah. Isn't... Oh. It feels so good right now. And we're how far away from the first kickoff of the next season, Tim?
1: Now, it moves up a day, right?
0: Yeah, right. Yeah, so it's one less day that you have to wait if we're going on Wednesday night. So
1: if we're going on September 9th, we are 175 days away.
2: 8:48 on the Bob and Brian Show. Coming up next, we're talking a real man's hose. Yes. How the year so far. First, we check the traffic, and 894 East is pretty miserable right now. There's a crash in the Mitchell Interchange, and the two right lanes are blocked if you're heading 894 East to go 94 South. That's causing backups all the way to 84th Street right now, and it's about an extra 15 minutes to get all the way through 894 eastbound. So avoid that at all costs right now. Otherwise, 94 eastbound, that is delays beginning at 76th Street. And we'll take you down to 35th Street. Westbound side, 35th to Holly. 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Forecast, we have a heat advisory in effect till 8 tonight. Sunny today, high of 94, and then the Canadian wildfire smoke rolls in this afternoon. We're going to have some clouds tonight, smoke and haze, low of 73. Tomorrow's going to be smoky, an isolated shower possible, but cooler, high of 88. We're at 83 in Milwaukee, 79 in Waukesha, 81 in Racine.
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9: There's another hose out there that is claiming to be as good as a pressure washer.
10: Oh, yeah, I've seen that thing.
9: You seen that one?
10: Yeah, I'm not buying it. It's going to be because you know why I don't believe it? Because if you watch that ad long enough, the U.S. government's going to outlaw it. So you better get it fast. Yeah. Why does the government care if my nozzle gets mildew off my concrete? Yeah, government's going to outlaw this.
9: You better want it. Cutting holes in
10: it's like, have you seen the one for that lighter? It's the same company. Government's going to outlaw this. You better get this lighter. It's like a, it looks like a rocket when you light it. Yeah, I don't know. It could all be AI produced. I don't know. But it's not like a, it's more than a Burnsomatic torch.
9: Yeah.
10: It's not a Bic lighter by any means.
9: I haven't seen that one, and that's, I see a lot of commercials.
10: It's the
9: same. I see more commercials than you do.
10: These are online that I get served these.
9: All right.
11: Oh, yeah.
9: Yeah. Well, but you've seen the hose.
10: Oh, yeah. Yeah.
9: Mm-hmm. I ordered the last hose, and I don't know. I must have canceled the card or changed the number or something because I never got it. They said, well, we're having a problem. This is a typical me operation. So I just let it go. I didn't bother with it. But now there's this other hose out there that says nothing to plug in, no gas engine, no gas, you know, no motor.
10: Yeah. Called
9: just
10: a hose.
9: Just useless.
10: It's called a hose.
9: Some kind of physics jujitsu.
10: Yes.
9: That the government. The pressure.
10: Yes. I saw the cutaway diagram of the nozzle, and sure enough, there it is. The water is increasing in speed as it exits.
9: Yeah.

0: And the government said, you better get these because the government had about enough of this.
1: It's going to be outlawed in 14 states.
0: No, like, it's going to outlaw
1: the suplex.
0: Yeah, the pile driver.
1: Pile driver.
0: And coming off the top rope, you cannot, not in this state, you can't come off the top. Why don't they just put,
1: take that to New Mexico if you want to.
0: And they never made that top rope a different color. Or hung any little tags on it.
1: No jumping.
0: Not for jumping off of. They just thought these wrestlers would remember in the heat of the battle.
1: The rules of the state.
0: After they'd been hit over the head repeatedly with a chair or the very bell that was to begin or end the bout.
1: Or someone's boot in the face.
0: That was okay, but don't go off that top rope or the match is over. You'll be disqualified. Right. That dude just beat me with a chair.
1: Some politician who's fighting for the little guy. Made sure there was no pile drivers in his state.
2: Kids, injured by
0: there was no
2: high pressure.
0: There was no government involvement in that top rope decision. Vern Gagne came up with that one.
2: What is the name of this?
0: I don't know. Pressure? I see it all the time, though. Constantly served me whenever I'm online doing anything. There it is.
1: Does it have military grade medal or anything?
0: Oh, it's always on YouTube as well.
1: I see throw it on that YouTube. In there.
0: Yeah, right.
1: Military grade medal.
0: Yeah, right. Yeah.
2: All right. Well, I want to put on an all points bulletin on that. So the next time it pops up, I need to know the name.
1: I think I've seen it. Yeah, I've seen it.
0: And speaking of hoses, I took a little time to go around to all of my hose reels. I did a little inspection of all of them, decided which ones were worth keeping around, and other ones were replaced over the weekend. It's like, yeah, this is, I'm not fighting with this guy anymore. He leaks everywhere. Mm-hmm. You're out. And the ones that will be around for another year of service, I made sure that they were leak-free.
1: Nice.
0: Yes.
1: Do you have any extra hoses that connect it to the bib?
0: I have a cabinet full of those. Yes,
1: from the bib to the hose, because mine's leaking from that.
0: I need a new.
1: And I went and I bought one.
0: Yeah,
1: but it's got a female and a male end.
0: Yeah.
1: Oh, you need female ends.
0: Yeah, those are tough. I just have the male females.
1: Oh, yeah. I bought one of those.
0: Yeah. And
1: no good. Tried to hook it up, and I'm like,
2: those are just an unnatural.
0: Yeah.
1: Yeah.
2: Not right.
0: I'll check. Yeah, but I always save those extra hoses they send along.
1: Yeah.
0: Because otherwise,
1: that's where it goes.
0: How will I die under a pile of my own garbage if I start throwing things away rather than saving them and having them fall out of the cabinet and go, why do I have all of these?
1: Yeah.
0: They send you a new one every time you. But I have. I've stepped up. I'm done with those plastic ones.
1: Yeah. What do you.
0: The Gorilla hose reels.
2: Plastic hose ends?
0: No, the hose reel. The plastic hose reel.
2: The plastic hose reel.
0: Done. I'm on to the Gorilla.
1: I didn't know
0: hose
1: about
0: reels.
1: The Gorilla hose
0: reel.
2: Aluminum? Steel?
0: Yeah.
1: Is that the glue people?
0: Yep. Yep.
2: Are they some new alloy?
0: No. No, I think it's old familiar alloy. It's just, they're more, you don't snap the handle off when you get like to turning to our crack.
1: Yeah.
0: Oh, you effer. Now it's worthless because you can't go get a new handle. So, yeah, I'm done. I'm done with those. I'm done with them.
1: Wow.
0: I've tried the gadgety, all that crap. I'm done with it.
2: What about the Richard Karn pocket hose?
0: No, those are
2: just retract into
0: whenever I see those.
2: Put it in your wallet.
0: I just think that's for a little old lady who lives in the city who just has to water her little flowers. That's not a man hose. It's not a man hose.
1: Man hose. Yeah. That's an album title.
0: Man hose. How many PSI will that thing handle? Because my hose will handle about 600. Yeah. Well, that little dainty thing.
1: What about the Flexzilla?
0: Flexzilla. That's
2: holder?
1: No, this is a hose.
0: I said I'm done with the gadgety stuff.
2: Yeah. Seems but some gadgety stuff, works.
0: Go ahead.
2: Well,
0: I'm listening.
2: The little giant ladder.
0: That thing is not as advertised. thing is a beast to get around. It doesn't just click open, click close. No, it's not easy. It works, but it's not easy. Not as easy as we were told when he had a, like, 100-pound woman hauling it around in the commercials and just taking care of everything. That was a lie. Just like that hose thing that the government's going to outlaw here in the next couple of hours.
2: Well, I didn't get the first one I ordered. I'm thinking about trying a different one. And the pocket hose, I'd like the hose to shrink up after I'm done using it, but then... Say I'm running a hose from the pool cover to the curb.
0: Yeah. You need a man hose for that.
2: I need a regular hose that's going to keep it shaped whether it's on or off.
0: Hose for a man-sized job. Yeah. Wow. And that pathetic, shrinking, shriveling hose is not the answer. It's lame.
2: Yeah, yes. That would
0: I'm work. Anti-shrinking hose.
2: Yeah.
0: Yeah, I don't want my hose to shrink. And I think most of you ladies feel the same way.
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0: Bob and Brian. We were talking about... We think we've discovered why your body reacts to peppermint and menthol the way it does, the cool sensation in your mouth. It's a very popular sensation. It's for the most toothpastes are... mint, right?
4: Or
0: for the most part, I mean, there's other flavors of toothpaste.
4: But yet cleaning products are citrus a lot of the time. So if you had a lemony toothpaste and a peppermint kitchen sink scrub, how would that go? No one's done it. No one's doing it.
0: Yeah. Well, nobody's done this either.
4: So it's bad then.
0: Nobody's done this either. Most of your toothpastes are peppermint or...
4: Right. Some sort of

0: Would you try this toothpaste? It's a little different flavor than what you used to spearmint.
1: I think there was cinnamon for a minute, wasn't there?
0: Yes, I know there was.
1: Okay.
0: Yes. Mm-hmm. But it must not have taken, because that...
1: Maybe it's still out there.
0: Yeah.
1: I never look.
0: Rhesus.
1: Oh, God.
0: Has teamed up with Hismile. Hismile. It's like his, H-I-S-mile. Hismile. And have released a limited edition peanut butter cup flavored toothpaste.
1: Mm-mm. I don't want pizza flavored toothpaste.
0: And it looks like chocolate.
1: Nacho flavored toothpaste.
2: His smile, right?
1: Smile sounds good. And then there's probably a her smile,
0: toothpaste.
1: Too.
0: All right, but there's only one S. It's not his. We have to share the S.
2: I got it.
0: His smile. Or it's high smile.
2: I mean, it's high smile.
0: Yeah. The collaboration, launched earlier this year, features a fluoride formula for enamel care that is sugar-free, currently available
1: in
0: three or five packs, primarily in Australia and New Zealand. And it tastes...
1: Really? The Aussies are into a peanut butter cup?
0: Fresh-tasting peanut butter cup in your mouth when you're done brushing your teeth.
1: I don't think I'm in. I'm not in. I'm not doing that. Mm-mm.
2: Peanut butter doesn't give you that...
1: You want to brush it away.
2: Feeling in your mouth when you...
0: Maybe you're tired of that cooling feeling in your mouth.
1: But you're brushing your teeth to get the peanut butter out of there.
0: That's what I thought. Well, you're brushing your teeth to get that sugar out of there. That's what you don't like, the lingering...
1: Right, but garlic,
0: yeah,
1: peanut
0: garlic,
1: butter,
0: same thing.
1: You know what I mean?
0: Yeah.
2: Cooling that makes it feel fresh.
0: Fresh, right, but you know, maybe people are
1: like
0: tired of that.
1: Like citrus scents.
0: Maybe they're ready to try something new. I've had nothing but fresh my whole life. I'd like my mouth to taste like a ham sandwich.
1: Can we look up cinnamon toothpaste and see if it's still out there? I don't know if it is or it isn't, or if I'm dreaming that. Was it just a cinnamon mint I had once upon a time? And then that wouldn't even be a cinnamon mint. It would be a cinnamon candy or lozenge.
0: I know we've had cinnamon toothpaste.
1: We have. We really have.
0: Was it Pepsodyne? It was cinnamony?
1: Pepsodyne for your gut or your GERD. Sensodyne. Pepsodyne?
0: I think it was Pep something. I'm going to go with Pep.
1: Pepsodent? I'll give you
0: Pepsodent. Was that what it was? Pepsodent?
1: Well, that would it be, yes.
2: You'll wonder where the yellow went when you brush your teeth with Pepsodent.
0: Okay,
1: that's their slug? Really? I never knew. That's not a...
0: Well, you didn't say anything about cinnamon,
1: that's a
0: though,
1: slogan,
0: did
1: not a slug.
2: Dr. Bronner's All One Toothpaste 3-Pack.
1: Okay, Dr. Bronner's going to be somebody at...
2: Peppermint,
1: yeah.
2: Cinnamon, and anise.
1: Oh, God, anise.
2: Three
1: gross.
2: Different flavors.
1: So that Dr. Bronner's going to be at like Whole Foods or Outpost or something like that. He's going to be...
2: Well, but there's your
1: dude.
2: Cinnamon flavor.
1: Mm-hmm.
0: Crest
1: but
0: has
1: it wasn't a more mainstream...
0: Crest has a cinnamon flavor.
1: That's what I thought. It would be
0: a
1: big...
0: It's out
1: the
0: there
1: big
0: now.
1: Ones.
2: What was the close-up? That was cinnamony, wasn't
0: was it? Was
2: it? Close
1: maybe
2: up.
1: That's the one I'm thinking
2: the
1: of.
2: The red gel toothpaste.
1: Yeah, that's it.
0: Like see-through. Yeah.
1: And there was kind of it was a red package with Nike swoosh going
0: there
1: through it.
0: There it is right there next to the Crest Cinnamon. Close up.
1: Yeah, it's close up. That's what we're thinking of.
0: And it looks like Marvis has a cinnamon toothpaste too. Never heard of it. I've never seen this label before. So there you go. But
1: that's the one. Close up.
0: All available on Amazon, Carrie, if you want a cinnamon blast to start your day.
1: Would my Metro Market be stocking that today, or is it just an internet move?
0: Do they have the shelf space to stock cinnamon toothpaste?
1: I don't know. And what took over for Close-Up? Close-Up is not... they don't even advertise anymore.
2: Just do cinnamon all day? Close-Up toothpaste?
1: Oh, just eat anything?
2: Is there a cinnamon
1: toast
2: cola?
1: Crunch?
2: Yeah, cinnamon toast crunch. Cinnamon gum.
1: Oh, yeah. I think you could. What's a nut?
0: Your name
1: There's
0: is cinnamon.
1: There's more nutmeg than cinnamon to me in
0: there
1: recipes
0: was a,
1: I come across, but
0: remember Mission Impossible, the TV show, not the movies with Tom Cruise, but the Peter Graves. If you decide to accept this mission, Mr. Phelps,
2: yeah,
0: blah blah blah. They had one of their agents
1: was named Cinnamon.
0: They had a named
2: big,
0: Cinnamon,
2: big
0: yeah.
2: cast.
0: Yeah, well, it rotated.
1: Was she a ginger?
0: Yeah, I don't think so.
1: Mm.
0: Not that I recall, but her name was Cinnamon.
1: I'd like her to be a ginger. I think that would really be an extra little wrinkle of fun.
0: Now I think it's just strippers have pretty much taken over that name. So maybe you see her at a Hawks game on the 16th. Welcome to the floor.
2: Remember the actress
0: Cinnamon
2: that played her?
1: I don't think
0: I would know her face.

0: Since the 70s.
1: They, Cinnamon Carter.
2: Yeah.
0: Cinnamon Girl.
2: Neil Young. Yeah.
0: Who was Cinnamon
1: was
0: Carter?
1: Was she kind of a red hair? The... Barbara Bain.
2: Was she?
1: Yeah. What else did she do?
2: She was married to somebody else on the show. I want to say she was married to Martin Landau. No, I'm serious. Dead serious. How do I know
0: Landau
2: all this?
0: Ever good looking?
2: Well.
0: Or did he always kind of have those boxy TV glasses on that looked like he was like kind of Mr. Magoo?
2: Was
0: like,
2: Martin,
0: like he couldn't see at
2: was
0: all?
2: Was Martin Landau ever good looking? That's a subjective question.
0: He's not a nice man. I'm not, and I don't dislike him.
1: I had no idea when I.
0: But that's a pretty woman for Martin
1: was
0: Landau.
1: Was making my way in here this morning. We'd be talking about Martin Landau, but why should it surprise me?
0: We'd be talking about close-up?
1: No.
2: Or Reese's peanut butter toothpaste?
1: No, well, I'm going to watch the news all afternoon and try to figure out what's going on, and right. None of it ever has anything to do with what's
0: not what
1: we're
0: we
1: doing
0: get
1: here.
0: Up to. Mm-mm.
2: Yeah.
1: Barbara Bain. Space Command. Silver Skies, Code Black, nothing I have ever
2: No, I think
1: seen.
2: The only thing I remember from was Mission Impossible.
0: Well, it was a good get. He's
1: she
0: a good
1: sounds
0: poet.
1: Like she was like Batgirl or something once. Isn't that name?
0: She does sound familiar, but I don't. None of those shows that you mentioned, I have no idea.
2: Other than Mission Impossible.
0: Right.
2: And there it is, spouse, Martin Landau.
0: Is there a picture?
2: How did I know that? How did I know that Barbara, I couldn't even think of her name, but I knew she was married to Martin Landau from 1957 to 1993.
0: Is there a picture of him that right there?
2: I could probably pull one up if I click on his name.
0: I can only remember him silver with the big glasses on. Yeah, I can't remember him. Hang on.
2: Was
1: that is an old picture. Here's a Mr. Impossible. Face
0: oh, with Cary Grant. See, forget it. Sorry, darn. Okay. Over. No, he wasn't good looking as a youth. He was odd looking. He had an odd shaped skull.
1: Well, he was in Ed Wood.
2: Yeah, he was a big part of it. He was in Entourage. He was.
0: He's not a successful guy. He gets tons of work.
2: Yeah,
0: or
2: right.
0: He died, right?
2: Yeah. Martin Landau. I don't know. Barbara Bain's still alive. 94.
1: Martin Landau passed away about 9 years ago.
0: Okay. He's not horrible. He's just...
2: Boy, you sure didn't... Now, look, did you lighten up on him? Now you found out he's dead.
0: I said I don't dislike him. It's not like that with me. Like, he's like Junior Sample. It's just that I never thought he was a nice-looking dude.
1: Martin Landau and Junior Sample?
0: No, I said I don't hate him like I hate Junior Sample. I just thought he was kind of an odd-looking
2: Well, this
0: guy.
2: Took an ugly turn.
1: Yeah, I don't even
2: Thank
1: know.
2: Thank you very
0: Anytime
2: much.
0: Anytime you stand
1: We're
0: next to
1: here.
0: Cary Grant.
1: We should just go home.
2: Talking about cinnamon.
0: I get to go home.
2: Fuck.
3: 9/11 on Bob and Brian's Year So Far. Coming up next, we'll take a look and see what happened on this day in history. First, a final check of traffic for the morning brought to you by Geis Garage Doors, a CHI overhead door contractor. And that accident in the Mitchell Interchange has been cleared up, and the delays have gone away on 894 eastbound. That's looking good. Really, our only delays left are on 94 eastbound, and those will begin at about 70th Street, and you'll be on the brakes all the way to 35th. 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We have a heat advisory till 8 o'clock tonight. Otherwise, it'll be sunny and hot today, high 94. Then the Canadian wildfire smoke rolls in this afternoon, and we'll have some clouds tonight, smoke and haze, low 73. Tomorrow will be smoky with an isolated shower and not as hot, high of 88. We're at 85 now in Milwaukee. It's 83 in Waukesha, 82 in Racine.
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0: 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You're going to AC/DC Sunday night. Let's take a look at history now. Bob and Brian's year so far. It's 9:18.
1: Time for history. Brian?
2: All right. It's July 15th, 2025. 196 day of the year. 169 days remain. It's National Give Something Away Day. National Clean Beauty Day. And Black Currant Day. It's berry, I think.
3: Oh.
2: This date, 1099, the city of Jerusalem is captured and plundered by Christian forces. Move marked the successful end of the First Crusade. Whole idea there was the recovery of the city and the Church of the Holy Sepulchre from Islamic control. Jerusalem had been out of Christian control since the Muslim conquest.

0: conquest of Levant in 637. But trouble started in the 4th century when the locals were hindering the Christian pilgrimages to the Holy Land. So a 1,600-year-old basket of conflict.
1: Yeah.
0: It'll probably get better any day now. 1741, Russian explorer Alexei Chirikov sights land in the Pacific Ocean. It's present-day Alaska. Really? No one from the West had seen Alaska before then?
1: I know, it sounds weird, but we totally missed it.
0: 1741. It's a big piece of land. He sent out longboats and landed on what is now Baranoff Island.
1: No one's more embarrassed about that than us. Should have seen it.
0: Hippolyte Megamouris of Provence, France, is granted a patent for his fatty acid compound. We now call it margarine.
1: Oh, all right.
0: Emperor Louis Napoleon III had devised a national contest and prize whoever could invent a butter substitute to be used by, your common, regular, ordinary, kind of poorer people and the military. He got an American patent 4 years later, despite the rising demand. Megamouris business endeavors to get his margarine to market flopped.
1: Really?
2: Boy, can prove that by going by my grocer's refrigerator section.
0: Yeah. 1916, Pacific Aero Products Company is formed by timber merchant William Boeing in Seattle, Washington. The first aircraft produced was the Boeing Model 1, a single-engine float biplane.
1: He was a logger.
0: Yeah.
1: Before he got into the...
0: But he went flying a couple times and got him hooked, and he said, we're building airplanes.
1: Yeah. He jumped from logging to building airplanes, and pretty successful at both.
0: Yeah, but...
1: Definitely successful in
0: if
1: the...
0: If he had any passion for logs, he lost it and went with flying. 1959, 500,000 union steel workers walk off the job to leverage pay increases, fringe benefits, and health insurance. Big Steel was willing to budge, but want a little give from the unions, particularly the repeal of a clause in their contract that prohibited managers from changing how many employees could perform a task or introduce a new technology or things like that. So they had a lot of disagreements. 1965, the Mariner 4 spacecraft delivers the first satellite images of Mars back to Earth. Image transmissions continued until August 3rd. Each image was beamed back twice to ensure that we got them.
1: Mm-hmm. I think it only took 27 pictures, too.
0: 1975, crews in Cape Canaveral, Florida, and Kazakh, Russia, launch respective manned rockets. The Saturn 1B in Florida holds the crew of three Americans. The Soyuz, launched in Kazakh, carried two cosmonauts. The crews rendezvoused their ships, highlighting the period of political detente between the United States and Soviet Union. 2016, Stranger Things debuts on Netflix. 2023, Argentine soccer star Lionel Messi signs a two-year deal with Inter Miami. Guaranteed salary fell between $50 and $60 million a year. David Beckham is one of the three owners of Inter Miami, alongside with Jose Mas and Jorge Mas. Mas means more in Spanish, so if they're talking about money, they've got it. And birthdays today. Ian Armitage from Young Sheldon is 17. Mason Dye, let's see, Flowers in the Attic, 31. Taylor Kinney from Chicago Fire is 44. Gabriel Iglesias, he's a comedian, is 49. Not singing, telling jokes.
1: Some joke teller.
0: Brian Austin Green, 52. Eddie Griffin is 57. Forrest Whitaker, 64. Also born in the state, Robert Harris from the Goldbergs and Mirage in 1911. And Clement Clark Moore, who wrote "'Twas the Night Before Christmas," born in 1779. And that's history.
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1: I am going to call it now. I'm going to declare it right now. I have gone on my last carnival ride. I did it Saturday.
19: Really?
1: Yes.
19: So that goes in the bucket with skiing, riding horses.
0: Scrambler.
1: I don't remember the exact.
0: Tilt-a-whirl.
1: It's one of those where they
0: close. Was it horizontal?
1: It whirled around, your cart flipped and stuff, and it went
19: like
1: around.
19: A zipper?
0: Sounds like the tilt-a-whirl. No. What is that one called?
1: It was more vertical.
19: It goes vertical.
1: It was more vertical.
19: That's a zipper, I think.
1: That's a zipper?
19: Mm-hmm.
1: Yeah, done. Yeah, before that, I had been on the scrambler. Didn't feel good when I... That was the first ride. And keep in mind, it is... it was...
19: Was this at a local fair? Like a...
1: Lions Days in Sussex. Yeah,
19: you got on this thing.
0: This was in a parking lot somewhere?
1: It's a field. It's a big, grassy, dusty... Super hot.
0: Kind of like where Trump was.
1: Oh, yeah, it was a lot like that. It was very close to that, yes.
19: Were you with a grandchild? Or?
1: I was.
19: Yeah.
1: And the agreement had been, okay, let's go to Lions Days. And I thought, it's a little hot for this. I thought, maybe we should go to a movie, you know. But yeah. it was like, okay, you know, I was in on it too. I don't want to make it sound like I was dragged there. I was like, okay, yeah, let's do it. Let's go to Lions Days. That'll be fun. I haven't done that in a while, you know. Got one of my grandkids, you know, the youngest one, you know. Yeah, and the agreement was, the understanding I had was Daisy's daughter, who is much younger than me, 18, said, we'll just meet you there, her and a friend. And I was like, okay, all right. I said, in the understanding was, and you guys go on the rides with him? She's like, yeah, well, they weren't there when we got there. Played a few games, you know. Well, now it's time to go on a ride. And, all right, okay, I'll go with you, buddy. Let's get on a ride.
19: Let's get on this baby.
1: Scrambler didn't do well on that.
19: No.
1: And that's just the horizontal whipping, twirling, spinning, you know.
19: And got a little stomach ache for that.
1: The centrifugal force has you slammed to one side.
19: Yeah.
1: You know.
19: You might be squashing the grandkid. You
0: know, all know what happens on the scrambler. It hasn't been a problem.
1: There was no super Himalaya or anything like that. And they stuck us on the zipper. We got in the zipper and I barely fit. I mean, my head is wedged up against the padding on the top. It's more of a torture chamber for me than anything else.
19: Yeah.
1: You know, I'm all the
19: is there
1: part.
19: A photo of this at all?
1: Maybe. I don't think so. No.
19: There Bob is. Wedged, I need it.
1: Bob wedged into the zipper. Hysterical. So I get in there and they have to push the bar back and it's like right up under my rib cage.
19: It gets just that one click on the bar on you.
1: Yes, one click. Not oh, you're good. No, one click. They slam the door shut. You know, it's like there's bars on the inside. And there's instructions to hold on to these bars while you're on the ride, and they're padded. You know,
19: mm-hmm.
1: And the ride starts.
19: And here we go.
1: How long would you expect to be on the zipper at the carnival, at the local fair, at the local...
0: When I was a youngster and I went on such rides, it always seemed like it was a very short duration. Mm-hmm. Mm-hmm. The thrills just didn't last long enough.
1: Right. It's just never... Oh, it's over?
0: A minute? That's
1: it? Can I go again?
0: Is it a minute?
1: Felt like it when you were a kid. And I thought, this is getting long. And I thought, it's just me. It's just me. Because I, you know, you don't feel good. You're hot. You are so hot. It was so hot Saturday.
19: Were you yelling, shut it off when you're coming around every time?
1: That's enough. I'm good. I was trying to make it sound like I'm having a great time in here. How you doing, buddy? Hold on. And then he goes, Grandpa, I've got your keys. I was like, what?
19: They were like weightless, just floating around.
1: Your keys came out of your pocket. I said, hold on to him, buddy. This is going to be the fight of our life.
19: He's got your keys.
1: Yeah.
0: That is one thing when you're little, you don't really have keys a lot.
19: Right.
1: But he had mine. Hold on to a bell.
19: How did he catch him in the...
1: I don't know. All of a sudden, he just holds up and goes, I have your keys. I'm like, thank you. I feel terrible. I'm not sure if it's the heat or the motion that's making me feel so sick.
19: Right.
0: You felt sick.
19: Cake you had before you got on.
1: I did not eat any food there. I did not eat any food. So the ride comes to, I'm thinking, okay, they're slowing down. It's over, finally over. And it picks up speed again. They reversed it. No. It was like, oh, what? Oh, you're only halfway. They reversed it.
19: Oh, thank God, we're done.
1: Whoa! So, mercifully, the ride comes to an end. And now they've got to let everybody out individually. And I swear we're the last ones out.
19: Just one car at a time coming around.
1: Baking in the sun. Now there's not even air movement. You're just baking in this inhumane cage.
19: Were you able to walk straight when you got out of there?
1: I was like, okay, don't fall down.
19: Just get up. Like, fall on your face.
1: I felt like I was watching Papillon.
0: What?
1: Like I was, you know, when they didn't Papillon. Feed him and they threw that mattress over the top of their cell for a while and they'd crawl out. That's how I felt.
19: Just crawling out of the cage. Right. Like you've been in solitaire for 2 months.
1: Yeah. Just pull a tooth out. Happy to have a little water and coconut to chew on. Here, chew on this.
0: The comparison you're making.
1: That's how I felt when I got out. It was that pet out. And there's Daisy standing there. Her daughter's standing there. Her daughter's friend is standing there. And I'm just kind of giving them the, where were you when this ride started? look. So we get out. So. And Daisy goes, you okay? And I said, no. I don't feel very well. She goes, you know how long you were in there? I said, it felt like forever. She goes, 12 minutes.
19: Wow. I went, it is a long ride.
1: I said, what? She goes, yeah, you were in there for 12 minutes. She goes, the guys that were running the ride, I think they got distracted. She said, and I didn't see this. I was told this afterward when I was finally released from the cage. She said, the 12 guys.
0: Minutes. That would have been so awesome when I was 12.
1: When you were a kid, yes. Yeah. You would have killed for a 12-minute zipper ride.
19: The carny went and had a smoke or something while you were...
1: Apparently, they were having some electrical trouble on a ride not far from there, right across, and they had a couple of guys, electricians, up on the ride on whatever, and she said they both the guys who were running your ride turned and were just watching them, and I think they just lost track of what they were doing, because all of a sudden I said, yeah, I thought we were getting off when she slowed down. She goes, that's when I think they realized they hadn't reversed it yet.
19: Wow.
1: And then
0: target fixation.
1: And then you went in reverse for a few more minutes. It's like 12 minutes. I knew that was a long time.
19: So, just picture Vern talking about that. Hey, look at that.
1: We'll have to ask him next time. Vern, do you ever get distracted and forget to turn the ride off?
19: Well, thank God there wasn't an emergency or something where they had to hit that stop button.
1: Before we got on, they stopped the ride to let a kid get off. They closed his door and they started it up again.
19: Oh, yeah.
1: So again, I don't know how he got word that he wasn't feeling well or anything because I didn't hear anything.
19: And I thought, time around, let me off.
1: So, all right. But I realized when I stepped out of there and had regained my freedom, that was my last carnival ride. I don't care.
19: All right, so no more carnival rides.
1: No more carnival
19: rides. No more downhill skiing.
1: Done. That was it.
19: No more horseback riding.
1: Sussex Lion days were my last carnival ride.
19: Well.
1: And then I just said, I said to Daisy, I think I have to go sit down for a minute.
19: Now, carnival ride, does that include like big theme park rides?
1: Yeah. You mean like Disney or Universal or something like
19: that? Yeah, Six Flags.
1: We'll discuss it if we go somewhere.
19: Or just
1: like
19: your local carnival.
1: Because I went on all the rides at Universal and Disney last year, last fall. Had a wonderful time.
19: Yeah.
1: All the Harry Potter rides, all that stuff.
19: Mm-hmm.
1: Those were good.
19: Those guys usually don't get distracted while they're running the ride.
1: They don't forget to turn the ride off.
0: Probably not 12 minutes long. It's probably more like two.
1: Right.
0: At a roller coaster, you're not switching direction really on a roller coaster much.
1: Right. And it comes to an end. You come back to the beginning. It ends.
0: Yeah.
1: It's just, okay, here they are. Get out. Yeah. But I'm talking your carnival, your parking lot or your local field. You know,
0: they don't have some giant Disney version of a scrambler, do they? It's like a mile across or something.
1: I don't know. I got off of the, and I sat down. I said, I have to go sit down. And the place to sit down where there was shade was the complete other side of this. But we made our way over there and sat under the tent.
0: You made your way.
1: Sat under the tent. I got
0: like Joseph and Mary returning to Bethlehem.
1: Yes. Very similar, because I think Joseph needed a Sprite when he sat down. Do you want a Sprite to help settle your stomach? Said, that would be nice. So we're sitting there, and it says bingo starts at 6 o'clock. And I'm thinking, okay, well, no bingo. It's just quiet in here. It was not quiet in there, because as soon as I sat down, the tractor pull started.
19: Oh.
1: You couldn't hear yourself think.
0: You shouldn't go anywhere.
1: I just felt like I was under attack no matter where I went.
19: Mm-hmm. Bumpus day at the carnival.
0: Yeah. That sounds pretty bad.
1: It was pretty bad. Jeez. Yeah. So.
19: Awesome.
1: Go staggering out of that building.
19: Hit with just crazy noise. And wow.
1: Yeah, I thought, it was like, okay, good. I'm in the shade. I feel much better. There's a nice breeze. I'm cooling off. but it's the current. It's the fair. It's the fair. It was Lion's Days. It was, I'm sure people loved it. I just, I have to do other things when I go to those things, like do nothing.
0: Maybe go to the bingo tent.
1: Yes, at 6 o'clock.
0: You look like a bingo tent man now.
1: Yeah, it was rough.
0: We're going to go have fun on the ride. Why don't you go to the bingo tent?
1: Sure, give us your wallet and you go to the bingo tent.
18: Your commute. Your job. Your boss. Yeah, you'll probably hate them too. Bob and Brian Morning on 1029 The Hog.
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4: Two biggest impacts today, the heat and wildfire smoke moving into southeastern Wisconsin. I'm WeatherWatch 12 meteorologist Jason Dunning. Heat advisories remain in effect until 8 p.m. today, with highs on the way up to the mid-90s. Not quite as hot as yesterday's 99-degree day, but it'll still feel like the triple digits. And then by late this afternoon and this evening, some of the smoke from the wildfires in northern Minnesota and Canada will make its way into southeast Wisconsin, reducing air quality. The smoke lingers into Thursday, and then tomorrow we'll see highs a little bit cooler, up to 88. With your WeatherWatch 12 forecast, I'm meteorologist Jason Dunning.
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6: A math professor from the University of Cambridge shared a hack on TikTok to cool down your car as fast as possible.
1: The passenger. Hack.
0: Okay.
1: The passenger compartment we're talking about.
6: To cool down your whole car when you get in it in the summer. The interior.
1: Well, a lot of people might think, well, yeah, my engine's hot. How do I cool it down?
6: Instead of blasting the AC and waiting forever for it to cool down, try this. First of all, roll down your passenger side window. Then open and close your driver's side door four or five times like you're fanning the air. Who's going to stand around in the Target parking lot and do this?
0: A professor from Cambridge. They're supposed to be smart.
6: Right. What you're doing is forcing the hot air inside your car out and pulling cooler air in.
1: Mm-hmm. I understand.
6: Apparently, it's very effective. One test showed it dropped the inside temp by around 20 degrees in just a few seconds.
1: Okay, here's what I do.
6: That's
1: it's
6: a
1: really
6: lot.
1: Hot. Really hot. I roll down the windows and turn the air on high.
6: Yeah.
1: And get rolling. And then when the air feels like it's good and cold, windows up.
6: Yes. It's been that simple for me as well.
1: And I'm moving down the road. Whereas his problem, he's still sitting in his original location.
6: He is.
1: Not going to get to his next appointment on time.
6: Well.
0: If he's in a parking lot. And there's someone parked close to him.
1: He can't open the door.
0: Dinging the door five times on the guy next to him.
1: How courteous is he?
0: Seems like a bad idea.
6: Not a new idea, anyway. It's been circulating the internet since before 2016 when Thrillist ran an experiment to find the fastest way to cool down a hot car in the summer. So we've been trying to solve this problem.
1: No, there's really not that many ways. Wave your doors or roll down your windows.
6: It's just pretty.
1: But then there's always the preventative thing where you put that thing in your windshield to keep the car from getting all that sunlight beating in.
6: Does that really work?
1: I don't know. Keeps your dash cooler, I'm sure.
6: I hate the way it looks.
0: Keeps the vinyl from cracking to a point.
6: Mm-hmm.
1: I'm sure there's plenty of people who had those who still had vinyl crack.
6: It seems like
0: vinyl crack.
1: Nope.
6: Wow.
1: Nope.
0: Sounds awful.
6: Does sound awful.
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1: We're talking about Disney, and a texter said, in reference to Mickey holding a gun and demanding all your money, texter says, Mickey's been holding a gun on you for years. We were just at the Magic Kingdom. He took all our money.
6: Yeah.
1: Hey, Mark, and, having a good fun is expensive.
30: But another texter says that Popeye the Slayer Man is a movie that's out already.
6: Oh, of course. All right, yeah. Sure, why not?
1: Sure. Mm-hmm. When he didn't have the protection of somebody and a copyright.
30: Yeah.
6: Yeah. Hopefully they left olive oil out of it.
0: What's the point?
6: Well, I mean, unless
0: Popeye,
6: he guns her.
0: Well, it's not really ripping off, because
1: you got to take Wimpy, you got to take Brutus. Is it Brutus or Bluto?
0: It's been both.
1: Yeah.
6: How does he kill his victims? Do we have any on that? Because never had a sword. He never, right. But he had those forearms. He was pretty ripped.
1: Beats him with
6: he had some good arms.
1: You know, in Once Upon a Time in Hollywood, at the end of the movie, Brad Pitt kills a guy with a dog food can.
6: Correct.
1: Maybe Popeye, rather than popping the can of spinach, doesn't eat them all. He keeps one closed and finishes off his Brutus.
0: If you can squeeze a can of spinach open.
1: Right. And that was in his weakened state, remember?
0: Like, can't you just crush someone's windpipe with your, you know, with your grip?
30: This is just one of
6: that was in Wyatt Earp.
30: Three live-action horror films featuring Popeye. The other one is Shiver Me Timbers.
1: Yeah, well, that's his line.
30: Yeah. One night, drug dealers. Miguel and Vincent chase a young woman named Adrian, not even olive oil, was stolen a stash of cocaine from them into the Anchor Bay cannery.
6: Of course.
30: Yeah. And they are haunted by the sailor man.
6: Oh, so he's an apparition? He's not even
30: Yeah.
6: I don't know.
1: All right.
6: Who would we cast to play a live-action Popeye?
1: Well, that already went to Robin Williams once.
6: It did. And Shelley Duvall as Olive Oil, as I remember. It was a cool-looking set.
1: Let's get a Hemsworth.
6: Okay. Good. Done.
1: Let's make him good-looking. Let's, you know, he doesn't have to.
6: Let's be
1: Popeye's face was a real problem.
30: I think he might have been near a munitions explosion at some point, you know, and he had one eye closed.
6: Does that explain the wink? Yeah.
1: Yeah.
30: So.
6: Okay. All right.
30: Something went wrong somewhere. I think there was some sort of accident that we weren't told
1: backstory.
30: About.
1: Backstory. Sure.
30: Yeah. Let me tell you about his face. And that was after he was put back together. That was the best they could do.
1: Yeah. And that, you know, that smoking, that pipe.
30: Yeah.
1: Yeah. Weed in there. Because.
6: Oh, yeah. The, well, these
30: No,
6: days.
30: he was kind of wound up. I don't think it was. I don't think it was weed. He was. He always had the ski. He was always walking along. You know, he had that. You know, on weed, you don't. You're not doing that on weed.
1: Yeah, but he was. You're all I can stands, and I can't stand no more. Yeah. It took a long time to get him. Wound
30: Tommy
1: back.
30: Chong never said that. Hey, man, if Popeye would have been saying that, he'd go, "Yeah, he's probably on weed," but he wasn't even close. He was way too energetic.
1: Thinking to fight all the pain he had from his disfiguring accident.
30: Not
6: although
30: weed.
6: He would say, "I must be hallucinaskin." Like, so I think that he might have been on weed.
30: You're more of a
1: and can you have someone mispronounce words like that without?
6: I don't know what other words he mispronounced.
1: Getting
6: like that,
1: you know people angry. Well, he had a learning disibility.
6: Oh, get a speech impediment. Wow.
1: You can't make
30: you
1: fun
30: took
1: of him.
30: That guy with a learning disability and made him fight Brutus?
6: But then he was ripped.
1: He wasn't really ripped.
6: He was ripped.
1: He had
6: ripped.
1: Big forearms.
6: I think his arms were okay. I think his shoulders up top
1: were
6: all right.
1: The rest of him looked like a pipe cleaner.
6: I think he had big legs, nice big quads. Maybe he cycled.
1: Big ankles. He had cankles.
30: I don't know.
6: I haven't looked at him in a long time, and I'm glad.
30: All right.
6: Hated
30: everyone
6: Popeye.
30: Settle down here. Everyone settle down.
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6: One call, that's all.
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All right. That's a wrap on the Wednesday edition of Bob and Brian's Year So Far. I'm Eric. Thanks for listening this morning. We'll fire it up again tomorrow morning. Mindy is ready to jump in here next. 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

What is going on in the world? Explosive diarrhea surging in Wisconsin, wildfire smoke in 90s temps, heat and GLP-1 warning. Extreme heat can affect people on GLP-1s, antidepressants, and blood pressure medication. Doom and gloom.

James Hetfield called out an unenthusiastic fan at a Metallica concert, and hilarity ensued. He always finds a way to get the fans involved. This afternoon, Borna and Mandy are going to be at Shaker's Cigar Bar in Walker's Point. Take one of their famous worldwide historic ghost, true crime, or mafia tours. 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Discover one of America's five most haunted bars and restaurants this afternoon. And Borna and Mandy will be getting you registered to win tickets to a Milwaukee baseball game. A chance to see Guns N' Roses with Fuel Your Summer. 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
3: Grand Park Square Apartments, this is Bob. Can I help you?
4: Bob, hi, this is Mindy at The Hog.
3: Well, hello, it's been years.
4: It has been years. I recognized your name instantly. Do you know who nominated you as Hoghead of the Day today?
3: Not a clue.
4: Well, they said great things about you. They said Bob is our manager, our maintenance man, electrician, our electronics wizard, our everything.
3: Yeah, I do it all. Unfortunately, I can't release any information about my residence, so I'm sorry for that.
4: Oh, that's okay. I thought maybe it was a coworker, but they went on to say Bob works so hard every day. He is the best manager we've ever had. He's always at work to take care of us. He helps everyone. I don't know how he does it, but we're very grateful to have him. Always a smile, always polite, always willing to help us, even when he's very busy. We are so spoiled there at Grant Park Square Apartments in South Milwaukee, Bob.
3: Wow. That must be doing something right.
4: High praise.
3: Doing something right.
4: So I am giving you the Hoghead of the Day t-shirt from Huckstorf Diesel, a $25 Board Game Barrister gift card, and a four-pack of Washington County Fair tickets.
3: Awesome. I appreciate the call, Mindy.

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All right, I am being an absolute purist for today's liquid lunch. It's National Give Something Away Day. I'm not accepting giving or given. It's got to be give. We're going to rotate it with away. Give away, give away. National Give Something Away Day. So get your requests in 414-799-1029. Tomorrow morning, Eric will have another chance for you to win tickets to see AC/DC at Camp Randall Sunday.

Bruce Dickinson says there's loads of singers whose voices are shot and everybody knows it. He didn't name any names, though. Maiden sold half their music and likeness rights to a company co-founded by one of the guys from ABBA. Interesting. CMAC Credit Union 1 Amp in Tinley Park on September 22nd.

It feels worse today than it did yesterday because it wasn't as humid yesterday. I don't envy you working outside. Stay hydrated and practice safe sun, which I need. I just compared my skin tone to the Jumishes. We did a little video. I'll get that up on the Hawk socials. Man, I'm white. I'm like glowing. I will get plenty of sun a week from tomorrow at the Hog and Lanahugel Summer Shandy's 34th annual Bob and Brian Open. It benefits the Mac Fund. I hope to see you there. The Bruton Highlands courses of Grand Geneva Resort and Spa are sold out, but get in on that new Wee Nip short course. It starts a little bit later. It's cheaper. It ends a little bit earlier. And make sure you catch the guys broadcasting from the Pro Shop that morning, thanks to Sherwin Industries. But you'll get 11 holes of golf on that Wee Nip walking course. An official Bob and Brian golf shirt, thanks to Community Roofing and Restoration. A golfer goodie bag, a replay round of golf, on-course beverage carts, thanks to Su Casa Grande Mexican Grill and Sports Bar. 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

John in Franklin sent me a text saying it's definitely hotter than yesterday, Mindy. 101 in Oconomowoc yesterday. I'm looking at 108 as we speak. To that, I say gross. Oh, he sent a correction. It's at 109 now. Ugh. What does my phone say? 93. It says lower temperature is expected today. BS, according to John in Franklin. Bean says his flaggers are dying. Ugh, yeah, I can't imagine just standing out in that heat. It's National Give Something Away Day, so request something with give and or away in the title. 414-799-1029. We'll rotate throughout the hour. 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
2: I got a text that says, any bets on how many requests for Red Hot Chili Peppers you'll get? Yeah, I'm counting four so far. 414-799-1029, the Better Business Bureau talk and text line. It's National Give Something Away Day, so I need a song that has give and or away in the title, and we're going to rotate it through in order, which means we got to start with give. Blackstone Cherry, Give Me One Reason.

0: Don't go away, Matt. Just go away. It's 414-799-1029. Hello, the hog.
1: Hello. I feel like I gotta suggest Give It Away by the Red Hot Chili Peppers.
0: Of course. It's today's last call. Thanks for calling it in.
1: Of course. Have a good one.
0: Hi, the hog.
2: Hey, can we hear Falling Away?
0: From me? Korn?
2: From me? Yeah. Sorry. Yep.
0: No worries. Natalie Menominee Falls requested that one as well. Thanks for calling it in.
2: Oh, sweet. She's probably hot.
0: Don't be a creeper. She's got a boyfriend.
2: I know. All right.
0: Thanks. Brian and Merton says, Take Me Away, Aaron Jones. Yeah, he was part of yesterday's

0: Liquid Lunch with hot friends. Thanks, Brian. Tom and Sosa, your request is lined up next. While your phone is in your hand to make your request, open up that Hog app and enter the keyword enjoy for the Hog and Painting by Christopher's Fuel Your Summer. The keyword enjoy is your chance to win tickets to GNR at Credit Union 1 Amp July 29th and Megadeth Capital Credit Union Park Green Bay August 1st. So enter the keyword enjoy, E-N-J-O-Y, where you can get all the details. Thanks to Steinhoffels. 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
0: Hey.
1: How about we fly away with Lenny Kravitz up to the Arctic and get out of this heat?
0: It's on the list, which is very long, so be listening for leftovers as well.
1: All right. Sounds good.
0: Hello, the Hog.
2: Hey, Mindy. I'm in the mic. How are you?
0: Good, Mike. What's going on?
2: Yeah, not too much, but I was thinking Gone Away by Five Finger. Punch.
0: Or the original from Offspring, so then you could do Wash It All Away from Five Finger.
2: Oh, yeah. Okay, well, I'll let you pick it. So.
0: Thanks, Mike. Good to hear from you.
2: Okay, thank you. Good day.
0: We just did Away, so we've got to do Give. Trickster, Give It To Me Good. Well, hey.

0: I can tell you've already been drinking.
1: Lunch.
2: If it takes the edge off, I am good to go.
1: On 1029, The Hog. Call now with both your song request and drink order. 799-1029.

0: I got a text that says, where do you enter the keyword of the day on the app? Click on the Fuel Your Summer banner at the top of the app. It'll take you to a page where you can enter, enjoy today's Fuel Your Summer keyword. Give something away day. We just did wash it all away. Five finger death punch. We got to do give 414-799-1029. Hi, The Hawk.
1: Hi, Mindy. Craig here.
0: Hey, Craig.
1: Hey, offspring, Gone Away.
0: Yeah, Bob in Whitewater's looking for that one, too. We're on give right now. Give me all your love, Whitesnake.

0: National Give Something Away Day. Something brand new from Weezer lined up to take care of away. Tony in Lake Geneva, he's got the hog on the job at Brunk Industries. Matt in Stevens Point, Ray in Tosa, Andy in Oconomowoc, Dan in Grafton, Jay the Toe Guy, thanks for your requests. We might have to go a little out of order here with give and away. I might have to drop a give and do an extra away. I'll leave that up to you. You give love a bad name or dance the night away.
1: We're Bob and Brian. We're away for a while. Trust me, that's best for everybody.
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Weezer go away. They've got a new album, Weezer Gold Album, coming out August 21st. Tomentosa opted to drop You Give Love a Bad Name for Van Halen.

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1: It is a nomination today for Bob. They wrote, he's our manager, our maintenance man, electrician, our electronics wizard, our everything. They go on to say, Bob works so hard every day. 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We are so spoiled at Grant Park Square Apartments in South Milwaukee. Well, Bob, it sounds like you are very worthy of being the Hoghead of the Day. 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

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I want to see more. 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

0: great. This is just great. I've got a friend in town, and I just received a text with a photo of their vehicle sitting in my driveway, probably ready to do God knows what to my yard, as they've done in the past. I get home, and it's littered with really, really gaudy, awful things. Looking forward to getting home to that. 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We're going to do that coming up at 2 o'clock. It's your chance to win tickets to The Strokes, Poppy, and Black Veil Brides.
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2: People who consume this have a lower risk of dying than people that don't. What is it? Hello, The Hog. Yes? No? Hello? Okay. Hi, The Hog.
1: Hi, Mindy. Is it Greek yogurt?
2: Not Greek yogurt. I'll tell you what. They have a limited flavor called lemon meringue, and it is delicious.
1: You're making me hungry already.
2: Sorry.
1: Awesome.
2: Try again.
1: Thank you.
2: Thanks.
1: Hi.
2: Hi, The Hog.
1: Hey, Mindy, is it vitamins?
2: It's not. Did you take your Flintstones this morning?
1: Yeah, I used to as a kid. Yeah, I'm old now. I take the stuff from 10, 50 plus silver.
2: Okay, tell you what. When I was a kid, I ate quite a few of those Flintstone vitamins to where my mom had to take me to the emergency room.
1: Oh, wow. You overdosed on vitamins, huh?
2: I don't know if you can, but she was concerned. Try again, all right?
1: Yeah, see.
2: Thanks. Hi, The Hog.
1: Hi, are we drinking probiotics?
2: No, not the answer anyway.
1: Thank you.
2: Thank you. Your first clue is hot. People who consume this have a lower risk of dying than people that don't. Hot is your first clue.
0: Think you have the answer?
3: Wait a second, don't tell me. I'll get it.
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2: Hot was the first clue. People who consume this have a lower risk of dying than those that don't. What is it? Hi, The Hog.
1: Is it tea?
2: It is not tea. No, try again. Hi.

0: The Hog.
1: I'm going to be going with T this time.
0: It's not T. No, try again. Hello, The Hog.
1: Hey, Mindy, is it coffee?
0: Not coffee. Try again. Hi, The Hog.
2: Hi, the answer is coffee.
0: It is not the answer. Try again. Hey, The Hog.
2: Is it coffee?
0: It's not. Try again. It's not tea or coffee. Hi, The Hog.
2: Is it coffee?
0: Are you just messing with me at this point? Hello, The Hog.
1: Hi, Mindy. I'd like to say ginger.
0: It is not ginger, but give me some JMO and a ginger beer any day.
1: There you go.
0: Try again.
1: Thanks.
0: Thank you. Hey, okay. Hello, The Hog.
3: Hi, Mindy.
0: Hi.
3: People who consume wealth.
0: Interesting guess. It's not wealth. Try again. Hot was the first clue. People who consume this have a lower risk of dying than those that don't. Your second clue is pepper. What is it? Hot and pepper are your clues.

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3: Hot and pepper are your clues. People who consume this have a lower risk of dying than those that don't. What is it? Hello, The Hog.
4: This is the third time I got through, so please tell me it's soup.
3: Oh, it's not soup. Wah, wah, wah. Aww. Three strikes, you're out.
4: Killing me. I'm running a little slim on answers here.
3: I thought the second clue was a giveaway. Hot and pepper.
4: All right, sounds good. Thank you.
3: Hi, The Hog.
5: Hello. Is it spicy food?
3: It is. What's your name?
5: Eddie.
3: Yes, adults who eat spicy foods 6 or 7 days a week have a 14% lower risk of dying than those who rarely eat spicy foods.

0: spicy stuff is reportedly linked to a reduced risk of death from cancer and heart and lung diseases. You like spicy food, Eddie?
1: I do. I love it.
0: You love it. What's your go-to for spice?
1: Carolina Reaper sauce.
0: Oh, okay. Going straight for it. You know, I don't mind spice at all. As long as it has flavor. If it's just shock and awe hot, then it doesn't really taste like anything.
1: Right. There's a balance.
0: That's right. Do you watch the show Hot Ones with Sean Evans?
1: I do not, but I eat a lot of them.
0: You should check it out. It's good. It's good. Anywho, all right. You are going to see the Strokes Friday at AmFam Amp.
1: Oh, cool.
0: Tuesday, you'll be at the Rave when the Hog presents Poppy, and then you'll go back September 3rd when the Hog presents Black Veil Brides.
1: Oh, nice. Very cool. All right. Thank you.
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0: Bush Sunday, playing the second night of the Summer of 99 and Beyond Festival, along with Creed, Mammoth, Candlebox, Hoobastank, Sleep Theory, Big Wreck, The Verb Pipe, Ashes of Billy. 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All at Credit Union One Amp in Tinley Park, which is where Guns N' Roses is going to be. 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

0: 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She's looking for a local coffee shop. 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
4: Well, welcome to Shaker's Cigar Bar, South 2nd Street in Milwaukee. The party was initially going to be outside, but like most things, have moved inside. We didn't cancel. We didn't cancel like a lot of places.
3: No, we're not going to do that. Come on.
4: We'll do that.
3: We got can't a perfectly, cancel this show.
4: Perfectly good indoor spot to hang out here at Shaker's this afternoon. So we'd love to see you. Get you registered to win Milwaukee baseball tickets here today. And we'll talk about all the fun stuff that you can experience here at Shaker's. It's not just cigars and cocktails. There's so much more.
3: There's spirits. Ooh, and there's mobsters. And there's tales of Milwaukee past, which is really cool. I mean, this place is like you literally go back in time if it was modernized for today. Does that make sense?
4: Yes. Yes. The amenities of today.
3: Right.
4: With the charm and history of yesteryear.
3: Yes.
4: Is that where, I could say something better than that if you give me time, but that's
3: what it is. I thought that was pretty good and accurate. And I have to say, you know, you got your cigars and all the things that you said. They also have really good food here. Mm-hmm. Like, the food is next level. It's not your typical, oh, I'm going to a bar, I'm going to grab a frozen pizza. Like, they have made from scratch pizza as well as, like, pasta. And we had a crazy octopi ceviche last time we were here.
4: That's right.
3: Fresh for their summer menu. Highly recommend that. So I'm excited to be here today. This is going to be fun. And if we can see a ghost during the daytime, that's going to be my goal.
4: Next level. So come on out and see us. Hang out with us. Shaker Cigar Bar here hanging out this afternoon. The show thanks to Mentality. 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
1: I'll definitely still hot enough for you as temperatures are well into the 90s for most of the area, maybe kissing 100 into the heat indices of over 100 throughout southeast Wisconsin. A heat advisory in effect till 8 o'clock tonight. Then guess what? The smoky air follows. The wildfire smoke from northern Minnesota and southern Canadian wildfires will move in overnight tonight. And yes, all day tomorrow. Poor air quality with smoky skies tomorrow. Albeit a little bit cooler with highs in the 80s, but still, we're going to be warm. We're well into the 80s for the next week or so. So it won't be as hot, but still, it's summer hot, and get ready for the smoke.
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2: Well, ESPN is reporting that the Brewers are making moves again. They're trading for two starting pitchers. They're getting right-handed starter Lance McCullers Jr. from the Astros. They're also getting 27-year-old left-handed pitcher Colton Gordon as well. No word yet on who the Brewers are sending to Houston. McCullers, he hasn't pitched since May 13th. He's got a shoulder injury.

0: So we'll see how things go. They begin a series against the Marlins Friday night at Amex.
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0: We're getting close to permanent daylight savings time. It's 1029 The Hog with Warren and Mandy.
1: Well, yeah, because yesterday the House passed the Sunshine Protection Act in a floor vote, which means they are all good with it moving forward. So if that were to happen, then we would stay on the time that we are on right now. Now, there are some proponents of it that are saying, well, some places in the country won't see daylight until 9 a.m., which it's like, do you want the daylight in the morning or do you want it at night? Because we can only have one or the other once it gets to be wintertime. You know what I mean? So now to go back to the Senate, a version of this bill passed the Senate in 2022. So now we'll need to go back to the Senate and then to the president. So will it get passed, you know, before we need to change our clocks again in the fall? Probably not, because things don't happen that quickly. But, I mean, we're kind of on the way-ish a little bit. Would you prefer standard time or daylight savings time all year round? You have to pick one. Which is it?
0: I wonder if they would take place. If they, let's say they got it done next month.
1: Yeah.
0: Would it say, okay, in November, we're just going to skip it and stay? No, let's keep this time, because we're in this time for 8 months out of the year anyway. So this current time,
1: yeah,
0: with more light at the end of the day. I don't care if it's dark in the morning.
1: I'm just
0: going to work, so I'm not like happy or anything like that in the morning.
1: Well,
0: so,
1: right, people who work outside, though, I guess, are like, we don't want to work in the dark. But I do have to say,
0: I can understand that. The sunrise is
1: like at 5 a.m. Why does the sun need to be so early during the... It doesn't.
0: Well, for here, sunrise in Milwaukee, December 1st, would be something like 8:23 in the morning. So
1: if we stayed on this
0: time. It'd
1: fine.
0: Be 8 in the morning. So
1: great,
0: dark,
1: perfect.
0: Dark all the way through 7. And then it would just start to get some daylight.
1: That sounds great. I'm fine with that.
0: But then it wouldn't be dark at 4:30. It'd be dark at 5:30.
1: Great. I love that. Winter, I love that for us. So it would be dark when we... No, it would still be dark when we got to work and dark when we got home. So either way, we'll still be screwed. And
0: yeah,
1: we'll be hours of the sunshine. So what difference does it make if it's in the morning or at night? We're at work. We won't see it.
0: Exactly.
1: My office has no windows.
0: The upper Midwest, where we lie on the where the time zones are and how far north we are.
1: Yeah.
0: Yes. For the most part, you're going to be at work. If you work during the day hours,
1: yeah,
0: it's going to be dark when you leave home and go home. As it always has been.
1: There's like a very brief amount of time where it's daylight and you're at work anyway, so it doesn't matter. Let's keep it as it is.
0: I will say sometimes even the summer I'm going, okay, does it really need to be light till 9:15 at
1: yes.
0: night?
1: Yes,
0: I don't
1: it
0: know
1: does.
0: If it does. Like 8 o'clock is it'd be good.
1: Nope.
0: Good with me.
1: No, I agree. I like the 9:15.
0: You like the 9:15, okay. All right, fair enough. Well, we'll see if the government actually gets something done or not.
1: Doubtful.
0: It's 1029 The Hog.

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1: Very exciting things coming to Oconomowoc. You know what it is? Costco.
2: I'm shocked Oconomowoc doesn't have a Costco. You think it'd be the first place they would put one in the state.
1: I agree. Yeah. But I will have to say we had a book club meeting last week, and all the gals, a lot of them live in that area and could not wait for Costco to open. It's going to open August 7th. You've got the gas station already open, but all of the goods are inside the Costco. So that's going to open up. And then May is when Costco broke ground in Franklin. So that South 27th Street and Drexel Avenue, that's supposed to open up November of this year. So we're about to have Costco's in all direction. And of course, in that location is where the Bucky's is going to be.
2: How are they going to fit all that in there?
1: I have no idea. It's a lot of action. It's a lot of action for Drexel.
2: A lot of action. There's a lot of garbage being produced by those two places.
1: It's true. A lot of fuel, a lot of items.
2: Where's that garbage going? Am I one of the few that don't have a Costco membership?
1: Yes.
2: Does everyone else have one?
1: I'll bring you to Costco and you'll immediately be succumbed.
2: No, because I've never lived by one, close to one.
1: Yeah.
2: I'm going to.
1: Yeah,
2: and
1: it's worth the drive.
2: This is not what I'm going to either, you know, Oconomowoc.
1: Sure.
2: Maybe Oak Creek.
1: Sure.
2: I lived out this way. Maybe the Bucky's, because I drive 94.
1: You'll definitely go to the Bucky's. Yeah, but when it comes to Costco, once you go in, you can never not go in again. Even if you say, I'm only here for one thing. That's not going to happen. That never happens.
2: I've been to one. I've been to one with somebody with a membership.
1: And?
2: I bought something, but I never thought I wanted to.
1: Bought something.
2: I never wanted to sign up.

0: Because I live by myself. I don't need that much stuff.
1: Yeah, you don't until you see what they have. And then you're like, you know what? I actually do need a giant inflatable pool. That's where I got the pool for my dogs.
0: I think the big thing is like the giant box of like mac and cheese that I'm going to eat.
1: Don't buy that.
0: Eat in one night.
1: Yeah, no, don't buy that. But you could buy the 50 pounds of olives.
0: No, I don't like olives.
1: Okay, and then you could buy the 30 pounds of sardines.
0: Sardines, sure.
1: So, I mean, just look for things that you are into, and they've got it there for you at Costco, and even things you never thought you wanted. I'm sure you could use an 18-pack of towels, right? You probably need towels for guests and things.
0: No, probably not. Whatever. No, I like four towels, and that's enough.
1: All right,
0: well, enjoy. Costco's ladies are excited about it, huh?
1: It's a true story.
0: It's 102.9 The Hog.
2: 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Being invisible. 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

0: Well, he's got his cigar ready and ready to hop on the show. It's Bob, the owner of Shaker's Cigar Bar here, South 2nd Street in Milwaukee, where we're at this afternoon. Love to see you. Stop on out. We're giving away Milwaukee baseball tickets. Bob, thanks for having us.
1: Honored to have you. Every single time we interact is better than the time before.
0: Yes.
1: Welcome home.
0: We'll try to keep that up here today. First time doing a full show here, though, so we'll see.
1: We are. Unfortunately, we're not outside. Obviously, it's a little melty out there.
2: It is. Melty is a good way to describe it, because we were going to maybe not only be outside, but on the rooftop, which is very cool.
1: On the rooftop, absolutely.
2: Perhaps the meltiest of all spots.
0: Yes. Closer
1: today
0: to the
1: would
0: sun.
1: Be. Yes.
2: Right?
1: So if you don't mind, I think we should talk about some of the magnificent tours that we do at Shaker's.
2: Yes.
1: And one of the things that sets us apart, we do about 20,000 people per year just on the ghost tours. And then we have these magnificent historic tours like the Cream City Cannibal, the Roaring Twenties, and of course the Mobster and Mafia Tour. So they really are educational tours as well as being entertaining, but they give people a perspective on Milwaukee that you just generally don't get.
2: I agree with that. Yeah, I think
0: absolutely.
2: It's a cool kind of like history tour without it being too history, like sit down and learn something, but you walk away and you're like, oh my god, they snuck in some information. Mm-hmm. Yeah, I have learned some facts.
1: Yeah. We like to stay away from that pedantic approach kind of thing, and yet we're also not that New Orleans kind of here's the boozy thing, you know,
2: sure.
1: Good luck.
2: Yeah.
1: So you took the tour, the cannibal tour,
2: and
1: just a week ago.
2: Two tours.
1: Ghost tour as well.

0: And you survived.
1: We did survive.
0: So what I like about the way that we approach these is that we kind of are historians and docents at the same time. Mm-hmm. We want to entertain you with things, but we are rigorous enough that we're used by different universities, psych departments, criminal justice departments. The FBI sends agents here from Quantico who are studying serial killers, in this case the Cream City cannibal Jeffrey Dahmer. Real crime. And, you know, we have a different approach than, say, Netflix did. So if you watch those things, they're not real at all. That's sensationalized. That's merely produced for Hollywood and for ratings. Mm-hmm. So we give you the real dope.
1: Yeah. And I watched the Netflix one. I binged it, like I think a lot of people, especially mm-hmm. in Milwaukee, did, because it's yep. part of Milwaukee history. Yep. And then went on the tour. Our tour guide was great, who I believe is like doing some criminal justice psychology studies herself.
0: She is.
1: So she had like a really cool kind of perspective on it, and then told the story in a different way mm-hmm. than Netflix did. And we got to actually go past some of the places where history happened, and it was very interesting. Like, it was very interesting, and we got to carry our beverages with us
0: Yay.
1: While we did it. Carefully curated cocktails here at Shaker. So the whole experience was real cool.
0: Thank you. So, you know, much like your concept, which is really global, you got a footprint way beyond just Milwaukee is. And I'm tickled that we do as well, because people literally fly in from around the world to yep. take our tour, and they're gone the next day.
1: Right.
0: So we are an event, and there's an awful lot of people in Milwaukee that just are not aware of us. Mm-hmm. And then you think about the 20,000 people on the Ghost Tour. We're considered to be one of the top five, if not the most haunted bar in the country. I found bodily remains, of course, in the floorboards upstairs as well in 2001. The Emmy's been here for things. The floor was poured. This is originally a Capone speaking.

0: How did you research those tours, Bob? Who did that? Did you do that? Did someone do that to get the facts right yet construct the story, as you say, in a very entertaining way? How many iterations do you have to go through to kind of go, finally, we got this one right?
1: Well, okay, and so when I opened up in 86, we literally from day one were getting experiences going on. And fortunately, I've had experiences since I was 4 years old, so I kind of knew what was going on. Mm-hmm. You get a sense for things, and I have been and cooked around the world where I don't go looking for things, but I find them, so I was familiar with the activity that was taking place here. Nobody had talked about it at that time. But we did a lot of research at the Historic Society, at the Library and the Archive Division, mm-hmm. at the State of Wisconsin as well, and we put the story together. So everything is there. Mm-hmm. And this was, we were built over one of the three original cemeteries in the state of Wisconsin for non-indigenous people. Indian burial grounds were across the street, which of course they bulldozed down. And this is primarily German and Polish and Czech that was here, Serbian. And this is the area that they had utilized, this entire stretch.
2: Stop it, Bob. I had no idea that
1: that
2: was
1: Nashville
2: here.
1: From Nashville to Virginia, it's the whole concept that was here. So as the city expanded, they moved those remains to the Forest Home Cemetery, like 5 miles that away. Mm-hmm. But we've used ground-penetrating radar from Discovery World, and you see bits and pieces of bones downstairs, which you'd expect for a former cemetery.
2: Right.
1: And then all the way in the back, there are two complete skeletons that go back to 1924.
2: Stop it.
1: And what happened in 1924? That's the year the Capones came here and poured that cement floor. So you think about Jimmy Hoffa.
2: What? I'm
1: maybe a relative of yours. Good
0: yeah,
1: guy, Jimmy
0: might,
1: Hoffa,
0: might
1: yeah.
0: Be.
1: So,
0: yeah.
1: So he might be might be entombed somewhere as well.
0: Yeah.
1: And then a few short years ago, there was Max Adonis at Giuseppe. Bees, right? One-armed Max. And he had a few predilections. Of course, you can't see that on radio.
2: But sure predilections. Can't, nope, but yeah. You can take a good guess. Yeah.
1: And, you know, he wasn't paying his bills, and someone took umbrage at that. And so he was whacked, I think mm-hmm. is the euphemism for that. And then shortly thereafter, they found the remains of two guys who apparently were the shooters who had done him in a house that was located right down the street from former Mayor Norquist.
2: Stop it.
1: So it's a thing. You bury people, you know, somewhere.
2: Mm-hmm. Mm-hmm. They got to go somewhere.
1: Got to go somewhere.
2: And some of them are under here at Shakers mm-hmm. or here in the building. I mean, their spirits certainly are. And just one of the many tours that you can take here and learn not only about that, but you just said some stuff, and I thought I knew, but you just said some stuff I had never heard before.
1: When you spend the night in the penthouse upstairs.
2: I'm going to,
1: which
2: and
1: is a phenomenal stayover. You will get all sorts of experiences. Somewhere's 3, 3:30 in the morning. That will get your attention.
2: I heard that's the witching hour.
1: So nothing's going to harm you. What you perceive may harm you, but things themselves don't harm you. We have resident spirits that are very happy to be here, and I think they like the attention. They like the fact we bring people and we talk about them.
2: Sure.
1: In mostly a positive way, including the young ladies upstairs. So when the Capones owned this from 24 to 46, speakeasy downstairs, two lovely ladies showing off the wares right up there, and then you'd get the idea to go and enjoy the titillation upstairs in the brothel. Two floors up there, so remarkable.
2: And that's just one of the tours that we took. We took that tour. We took the cannibal tour, the Cream City Cannibal tour. Mm-hmm. You've got the Whoring 20s. You've got the mobster tour.
1: Mm-hmm.
2: And, you know, this is just a great place to hang out, too, and have some cocktails and some cigars and some delicious food. Your menu is next level. So
1: Thank you.
2: All around a solid spot.
0: How does one book one of these tours, Bob, if you're interested in one or more of them?
1: Sure. So you can call us at Shakers, or you can look us up, hangmantours.com. Hangmantours.com.
0: Okay. Check it out. You want to go on these tours. These
2: you do. They're
0: I'm
2: very
0: gonna,
2: fun.
0: I'm going to hit all of them eventually.
1: Yay.
0: I think here. So cool. Appreciate it. We're hanging out at Shakers in Milwaukee, South 2nd Street, giving away Milwaukee baseball tickets. Come out and see us. 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
1: And
0: or
1: enjoy yourself at the show.
0: Yes, enjoy yourself at the show if you're going there. 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
1: So news about the next Batman, which is the Robert Pattinson second one that he's in. Mm-hmm. We started filming, but now stopped filming, right?
2: Yeah, and now it's not going to be released October of 2027. They've already pushed it back to February 18th of 2028, which is interesting because that's already so far away.
1: It's like, that's real far away.
2: The 2027 date is very far away. Let's just push it a little bit further. So I don't know. But the film was announced in 2022, so they knew it was happening. And now it's just been pushed back. So we've got the first look at Robert Pattinson in the bat suit, which looks the same. It's tight. It's black. It has fake muscles on it.
1: Yeah.
2: You know, like the standard Batman suit. So, okay. I'm not bashing it in any sort of way. I'm just saying that there's no real, like, change to it. I don't know. Doesn't he look... I mean, it's, you know, the same. It looks like it's a full mask and then maybe a turtleneck layer. Instead of one whole piece, it looks like another layer maybe is the difference. I don't know. Batman, though, has always been one of my favorite superheroes. I fondly remember going with my dad to see the movie when it was released, the OG. Not Billy Crystal. Michael Keaton. Mm-hmm. Can you imagine Billy Crystal as Batman?
1: No, no.
2: Michael Keaton. And then I loved it when the Batman ride was released at Six Flags. So ever since, I've kind of been sucked in. But I will have to say, Christian Bale, disappointment as a Batman character. It was his voice. I didn't like
1: you
2: this.
1: You didn't like him? He was
2: not a fan of that.
1: It was the best series of movies, probably. Yeah.
2: Do you think so?
1: Yeah.
2: I can't believe you weren't distracted by his voice.
1: So.
2: You were fine with that? You just accepted this?
1: Yeah.
2: What if I talked like this all the time? Would that be fine?
1: He didn't have to talk that much as Batman, though. He just kind of did things. So it was, I loved all three of those movies.
2: I don't think I liked that.
1: All right.
2: Well, now we have till 2028 to see Robert Pattinson and this new, not so new, bat suit.
1: And they've been mum on the villains too, or what the main adversary is going to be in this one. Because they kind of set up the Penguin.
2: What if it's He-Man?
1: The Penguin show on HBO. They set it up it might be him.
2: Yeah.
1: But Colin Farrell saying like, nah, I'm not really in it. But that just could be smoke and mirrors too.
2: Sure.
1: So who knows? Well, 2028. So that is a year and a half from now.
2: So much time.
1: That'd be
2: time.
1: Like if we were talking about a movie that's coming out now, we would have been talking about it when? That would have been end of 2024, roughly?
2: Yeah.
1: 2023? End of 2023? Yeah, 2028 will never get here until it does, and these years go by fast.
2: It's never going to get here.
1: We'll do 5 and 5 from Shaker Cigar Bar next on 102.9 The Hog.
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6: Brought to you by Geist Garage Doors, a CHI overhead door contractor. 94 westbound at County SS. We have an accident that looks like it's on the right and left shoulder on the eastbound side of 94. So expect very heavy delays in the area. 41 northbound, we have an accident blocking the left shoulder at Capitol Drive. Watch out for that. 41 southbound continues to inch your way between Appleton and Capitol. 894 southbound, steady delays from Greenfield to the Hale. 43 southbound, you're going to be tapping the brake from North Avenue all the way to Lincoln. 94 southbound. I'm Lana, that's 1029 Road Dog Traffic.
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Wisconsin State Fair main stage, August 13th, Alta Bridge Eagles Ballroom in November, and a $25 5 o'clock steakhouse gift card from Shaker's Cigar Bar. Mandy, who is our contestant?

0: Well, this is our friend Joe. It's just Joe.
1: No there's, E on the Joe,
0: no
1: right?
0: There's no E
1: Joe.
0: On the end.
1: Joe.
0: It's just Joe.
2: Exactly.
0: Exactly.
1: Not
0: that's,
1: Joe.
0: That's how you like
1: Joe.
0: Joe.
1: Joe.
0: It's just Joe.
2: Actually, can I compete for a Nye's discount and pass up on the other stuff?
1: I wish I had that.
0: Wow.
1: I can't make that happen right now, but maybe.
2: I got all excited at the start.
1: With some advance notice, maybe I could. They'd be probably happy to hear that. You're the first person ever asked that. So
0: right, yeah. That's a true story.
1: Yeah, can I get a Nye's coupon instead? So we'll see.
0: I get a coupon?
1: Yeah.
0: All right, well, I see you have a beverage and a cigar, as one does here at Shaker's Cigar Bar. What are you smoking on there?
2: I am smoking the 1935.
0: What does that mean? Does that mean the year it was rolled?
2: No, that's the number of the cigar, and I believe that's the number they chose because that was the year it came out.
0: Okay.
2: But I'll be honest, I forget who makes it. I did not know I was going to get that grilled. Most of the time I smoke the Black Market by Allen Bradley, so I can talk on that one.
0: Okay.
2: But this is a 95-point award winner, really smooth smoke. It's very white smoke. You'll have people tell you they want yellow smoke, but I like the white smoke. I like the blue smoke rings. Keeps me in practice.
0: Yeah.
2: And it's fun.
0: I tried to smoke a cigar when I was a freshman in college, and it did not go well. And ever since then, I've been kind of...
2: Well, you've aged 2 years. You should be able to do it again.
0: Thank you. I have. Yeah. I put another 2 years on my life, so I should be able to...
1: You're more mature now.
0: To try it again. Because smoke rings, I thought, would always be neat. You know what I mean? Like, I thought that would always be fun. Born, can you blow a smoke ring?
1: No, I can't. Did you inhale? You tried to smoke it like a cigarette? Is that what you did as a freshman?
0: Yeah.
1: Yeah.
0: I didn't know what I was doing.
1: Don't do that. Yeah, someone should tell you don't.
0: Well,
1: don't,
0: they
1: don't
0: told me
1: those.
0: Afterwards, yeah, after I was
1: those.
0: So sick
1: You're
0: the next
1: for
0: day.
1: For a miserable day and night.
0: Oh, my God. It was a combination of Skull vodka and cigars. It wasn't great. But they have fine spirits here. What are you sipping on?
2: I am drinking a Johnny Walker Red.
0: Okay.
2: I like the... the owner is a big fan of the black,
0: uh-huh.
2: And I think it's too sweet.
0: Oh.
2: So the red is definitely at the bottom, not the bottom of the barrel, but the bottom end of what they have.
0: Yeah, all right.
2: And it gets more refined.
0: Yeah, I will have to say they have very fancy spirits here. Like, everything is hand-curated.
2: After this, when I have to listen to myself speak, I will treat myself to a Lafroig, which is a single malt, super peaty, you know, like Mother's Milk, deep earth flavors.
0: Okay.
2: Scotch.
1: Okay, that's if you win here, Joe.
2: No. I'm drinking that regardless.
0: Okay. Oh, that's happening.
1: I'm telling them not to serve you unless you win. So 15 seconds on the clock, man. You have your topic. Five items that correspond to it make you a winner.
0: All right, your topic today, because we're here at Shaker's.
2: Oh, wait. I'm going to interrupt. I was told I could hold the timer.
0: Bored?
1: No one said that. I would never
0: no
1: agree to that.
0: No one touches the timer.
1: I've got the timer. That's my one job.
0: I never hold the timer.
2: All right. Yeah. In that case, I'm ready.
0: Okay. Yeah. All right. So your topic today.
1: I'll show it to you. It'll be right over here. You'll be able to see it. Big screen.
0: Are we ready, fellas?
3: To those of you at home, all I was shown was a black card.
0: Name five different types of cigar wrappers. Five different types of cigar wrappers is, I believe, how it is classified, because I'm looking for different types of cigars. And your time starts now.
2: Maduro, not Maduro, plastic. Maduro, Habano, Connecticut, Corojo, Sumatra, and Cameroon.
1: Well, you found the ball.
0: Oh,
1: there.
0: Nice,
1: there
0: nice.
1: You congratulations.
0: Like you just had an epiphany.
1: You're a winner. Enjoy that treat that you talked about earlier, and you got all the prizes there, Joe.
2: For what it's worth, I only smoke Maduro.
0: All right.
1: Okay, there you go. 5 and 5 returns tomorrow. Same time. It is Milwaukee's 102.9 The Hog.

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1: Well, here we are. It's been a fast, you know, month plus, 5 weeks, 6 weeks, we're going to call it the World Cup down to the final two teams. Now, we're here at Shakers, so I couldn't see the match, but Argentina came back to beat England, breaking the hearts of the Three Lions. England had a 1-0 lead, I think, into the 85th minute. Argentina tied it then, and then add another one a few minutes later into stoppage time, ended up winning 2-1. So they will play Spain. It'll be a great final. Argentina and Spain in the final on Sunday. And FIFA going to milk every last dollar they can out of the World Cup. We'll send you a patch of the grass if you from the final at MetLife Stadium in New Jersey Stadium, excuse me. After the match on Sunday.
2: Yes, if you can't make it out, perhaps tickets were too expensive. Perhaps you can own a piece of the grass for $450.
1: $450, okay.
2: That price goes up depending on where the grass is from and how big of a piece you would like of it. But they are selling it. It will come in a nice little plastic cube. Talking about that it's from the FIFA final game. And yeah, I mean, people are buying it. It's insane to me what people will purchase, because how do you know that's in fact where it came from? How do you know?
1: You trust a corrupt governing body like FIFA that they're sending you the grass from there. So
2: right?
1: Hopefully it would come out. Someone would do some investigating and come out if it's not.
2: And also, isn't the grass real? It's not AstroTurf, right?
1: Yeah, I believe that's what they play on. Yeah, that's the NFL players are complaining that everyone's in these stadiums. They're getting a good turf versus the stuff the NFL plays on.
2: Right, yeah.
1: You know, because it's like, why can't we play on this stuff?
2: Well, you got to play soccer, I guess. How do they keep it so green in the cube forever? Like, how do they keep it from not dying? I mean, I think they probably just color it. I don't know. Anyway, there is a limited edition amount of those, so it can go to up to $3,000 for a price of a cube of grass. If you can't make it, like, the tickets I feel like are a little under $3,000, but if you can't make it to the game, why not have some grass?
1: Okay. There's, keep a part of the World Cup as it comes to a close here in North America. It's 102.9 The Hog.
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0: Rogers 1029 The Hog with Morton and Mandy having a great time here at Shaker's Cigar Bar. 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Kind of flipped, you know, the...
1: That happens after a couple drinks, Morton. Yeah. It's fine.
0: I just had a little espresso and a couple of Diet Cokes.
1: So good.
0: Is that me? Am I just hopped up on those things?
2: I also have an espresso martini that's delicious.
0: Oh, okay. 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And, Chris, you're one of the – do you conduct all – can you do any tour on this list, or do you have a few that are your specialty?
3: I don't do all the tours. Yeah, okay. I definitely have a specialty. I do the ghost tours, first and foremost, the original ghost tour and the 2.0 ghost tour. Yeah. That's the interactive one. I also do the Cream City Cannibal tour, all about Jeffrey Dahmer. Mm-hmm.
0: Okay. And we didn't have you as our guide, but Manny and I have done both of those. The ghost and the Cream City Cannibal last week, which was very interesting. I want to eventually go to all these. So if someone calls in sick and said, Chris, I need you to do the Milwaukee Bobsters tour. You can't just make it up and do one, that day?
3: No, you can't just... some of
1: absolutely
3: us can,
1: not.
3: No, that's serious business. You can't just jump in.
0: Yeah.
3: You got to get the right person on the phone.
0: Right, sure. I got you.
3: Great guide for the job.
0: How long have you been doing these tours here?
3: About 3 years.
0: Okay. And your first one, can you remember your first one?
3: Oh, I sure do.
0: Were you nervous?
1: Was it a disaster?
0: Why do you say it like that? Did you mix up parts of the story? Did one part you go, I'm not supposed to talk about that yet till this one? No. I'm impressed when they go on these tours that I know you do it enough. It becomes second nature, but it's a lot of information to learn.
1: It is.
3: It is a lot, yeah. My first tour is very memorable. My first ghost tour, I had this woman on tour who was a total skeptic. My friends brought me here. I don't believe in this nonsense. Yeah. And something started following her around, harassing her during the tour. I will never forget that tour.
0: Okay, so the original ghost tour became interactive.
3: Oh, yes.
0: Unbeknownst to you.
1: Okay. Yes. Did she tell you at any point, or did people tell you afterwards, like, hey?
3: Oh, no, it was clear. She actually, this doesn't happen very often, but something pushed her. Like, she got physically interacted with.
1: Wow.
3: And her friends actually caught her before she hit the floor. Something shoved her. This continued to happen throughout the tour. She ended up leaving the tour early because she didn't believe in ghosts one bit until after the tour, of course.
1: And now she's a believer.
3: Yep.
1: That's right. How does one get into becoming a haunted tour guide?
3: Oh, good question.
1: Thank you.
0: I don't want to give out the secrets.
1: Perfect.
3: Right.
1: Okay.
3: It's not for everybody.
0: Yeah.
3: First of all, you got to have a connection to the other side. You got to be willing to peer through the veil.
1: Okay.
3: Does it sound good?
1: Yeah. No. That sounds great. Yeah. Have you had any interactions yourself? I know that one. You know that ghost followed that lady around. But have you had any interactions yourself here?
3: Yeah, plenty. I mean, like on a regular basis. It's often more subtle because people come in and say, like, what's the craziest thing that happened to you? But like on a regular basis, like weird, subtle things are happening.
1: Okay.
3: Just last week, I was standing over near the humidor and I saw the door open over up to the second floor. And I was expecting somebody to come out. Nobody came out. It opened about halfway, paused a few seconds, and then closed itself.
1: Okay. Just peeping around the corner, seeing what's going on.
3: That sort of thing happens pretty regularly.
1: Okay. I always wanted to take the 2.0 tour because that's the one where you get the sticks, right?
3: Yeah, your dowsing rods, yes.
1: Okay. Mm-hmm. And how do those work?
3: You can ask the spirits mostly yes or no questions and tell them cross the rods for a yes, pull them apart for a no,
1: okay.
3: Or direct our attention to something in the room you would like or somebody you would like to speak with.
1: Okay.
3: Then you can get into a conversation with them.
1: And who's holding the rods? You? And Chris, are you pointing them like, oh, it's yes, oh, it's no?
3: The tour guide starts and demonstrates, and then we actually pass them around the room so the guests can try them as well. And this is where it gets interesting because, again, like people come into the tour not believing in it, and then things start to happen to them, and they leave with a completely different mindset.
1: Yeah, I love that. I want to do those rods.
0: You should. You should. And you're going to do the penthouse stay, too.
1: I am going to do the penthouse stay. Have you ever stayed overnight at the penthouse?
3: I have not stayed overnight.
1: You scared? Chris, are you scared?
3: I spent significant time up there on my own, though.
1: Okay.
3: I had an art show upstairs, and I spent time hanging the show and communing with Molly, who's up there, asking her, can I show my work in your space? Can I do a portrait of you? And so, yeah.
1: And Molly is somebody that you'll learn about when you take one of the ghost tours here at Shaker's. And you just added the Cream City Cannibal Tour. Now tell us about that a little bit.
3: Yes, so that's a walking tour in the neighborhood here up and down 2nd Street and Walker's Point. That one visits the locations where Dahmer picked up 7 of his 17 victims. So it's real. You get the nitty-gritty detail of how he was finding his victims here in Walker's Point.
1: Not like Netflix. The real thing.
3: No, yeah, yeah. This is walking Dahmer's footsteps, getting to the actual stories.
0: Yeah, it's incredible, and it's all Milwaukee-based history here. When you think a lot of stuff has happened on these blocks, on these streets right here.
1: So,
0: and Shaker's right, because it's been here forever. Been here 1894, I see on the sign there. So it's been privy to a lot of front row seat to a lot of things that have happened over the years.
3: In fact, doing the tours for the past 3 years, I keep having people on tours who have interactions with them. Like it's crazy who you meet doing the tours.
0: Okay. Are you doing any tours today, Chris?
3: Yes, I have a 6 p.m. Cream City Cannibal Tour.
0: Okay,
1: you can do it tonight.
0: Stay hydrated if you're out there.
1: Yeah.
0: Which you can take drinks out of here, too, and do a tour as well. So appreciate it. Appreciate the time, Chris. Thanks for speaking with us.
3: Thank you.
0: Enjoy your tour here tonight. Again, hangmantours.com for all these Shakers tours. And there's tons of them. Very interesting. So you want to check that out. It is 1029 The Hog, the Born and Mandy Show. 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
1: I'll definitely still hot enough for you as temperatures are well into the 90s for most of the area, maybe kissing 100 into the heat indices of over 100 throughout southeast Wisconsin. A heat advisory in effect till 8 o'clock tonight. Then guess what? The smoky air follows. The wildfire smoke from northern Minnesota and southern Canadian wildfires will move in overnight tonight. And yes, all day tomorrow. Poor air quality with smoky skies tomorrow. Albeit a little bit cooler with highs in the 80s, but still, we're going to be warm. We're well into the 80s for the next week or so. So it's won't be as hot, but still, it's summer hot, and get ready for the smoke.
2: Great.
3: Next.
2: Well, ESPN is reporting that the Brewers are making moves again. They're trading for two starting pitchers. They're getting right-handed starter Lance McCullers Jr. from the Astros. They're also getting 27-year-old left-handed pitcher Colton Gordon as well. No word yet on who the Brewers are sending to Houston. McCullers, he hasn't pitched since May 13th. He's got a shoulder injury, so we'll see how things go. They begin a series against the Marlins Friday night at Amex.
3: Next.
1: Getting closer to permanent daylight savings time.
2: I hope so.
1: We will discuss next here coming up. Breaking Noise, thanks to Yucca Fence, protecting what you love. 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
1: We're getting close to permanent daylight savings time. It's 102.9 The Hog with Borna and Mandy.
2: Well, yeah, because yesterday the House passed the Sunshine Protection Act in a floor vote, which means they are all good with it moving forward. So if that were to happen, then we would stay on the time that we are on right now. Now, there are some proponents of it that are saying, well, some places in the country won't see daylight until 9 a.m., which it's like, do you want the daylight in the morning or do you want it at night? Because we can only have one or the other once it gets to be wintertime. You know what I mean? So now to go back to the Senate, a version of this bill passed the Senate in 2022. So now we'll need to go back to the Senate and then to the president. So will it get passed, you know, before we need to change our clocks again in the fall? Probably not, because things don't happen that quickly. But, I mean, we're kind of on the way-ish a little bit. Would you prefer standard time or daylight savings time all year round? You have to pick one. Which is it?
1: I wonder if it would take place. Let's say they got it done next month.
2: Yeah.
1: Would it say, okay, in November, we're just going to skip it and stay? No, let's keep this time, because we're in this time for 8 months out of the year anyway. So this current time,
2: yeah,
1: with more light at the end of the day. I don't care if it's dark in the morning. I'm just going to work, so I'm not, like, happy or anything like that in the morning.
2: Well,
1: so,
2: right, people who work outside, though, I guess, are like, we don't want to work in the dark. But I do have to say,
1: I can understand that. The sunrise
2: is, like, at 5 a.m. Why does the sun need to be so early during the... It doesn't.
1: Well, for here, sunrise in Milwaukee, December 1st, would be something like 8:23 in the morning. So
2: if we stayed on this time.
1: If we stayed on this time. It'd
2: fine.
1: Be 8 in the morning. So
2: great,
1: dark,
2: perfect.
1: Dark all the way through 7. And then it would just start to get some daylight.
2: That sounds great. I'm fine with that.
1: But then it wouldn't be dark at 4:30. It'd be dark at 5:30.
2: Great. I love that. Winter, I love that for us. So it would be dark when we... No, it would still be dark when we got to work and dark when we got home. So either way, we'll still be screwed. And we'll be at work through the hours of the sunshine. So what difference does it make if it's in the morning or at night? We're at work. We won't see it.
1: Exactly.
2: My office has no windows.
1: The upper Midwest, where we lie on the... where the time zones are and how far north we are.
2: Yeah.
1: Yes. For the most part, you're going to be at work. If you work during the day hours,
2: yeah,
1: it's going to be dark when you leave home and go home. As it always has been.
2: There's like a very brief amount of time where it's daylight and you're at work anyway, so it doesn't matter. Let's keep it as it is.
1: I will
2: is.
1: Say sometimes even in the summer I'm going, okay, it doesn't really need to be light till 9:15 at
2: yes.
1: night.
2: Yes, yes, it does.
1: It does. Like 8 o'clock is would be good.
2: Nope.
1: Good with me.
2: No, I agree. I like the 9:15.
1: I like the 9:15. Okay. All right, fair enough. Well, we'll see. We'll see if the government actually gets something done or not.
2: Doubtful.
1: This dust. It's 102.9 The Hog.
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1: Reluctantly crouched at the starting line. Engines pumping and thumping in time. The green light flashes, the flags go up. Churning and burning

0: Very exciting things coming to Oconomowoc. You know what it is? Boop-a-da-doo, Costco.
1: I'm shocked Oconomowoc doesn't have a Costco. You think it'd be the first place they would put one in the state.
0: I agree. Yeah. But I will have to say we had a book club meeting last week, and all the gals, a lot of them live in that area and could not wait for Costco, it to open. It's going to open August 7th. You've got

0: the gas station already open, but all of the goods are inside the Costco. So that's going to open up. And then May is when Costco broke ground in Franklin. So that South 27th Street and Drexel Avenue, that's supposed to open up November of this year. So we're about to have Costco's in all direction. And of course, in that location is where the Buc-ee's is going to be.
1: How are they going to fit all that in there?
0: I have no idea. It's a lot of action. It's a lot of action for Drexel.
1: A lot of action. There's a lot of garbage being produced by those two places.
0: It's true. A lot of fuel, a lot of items.
1: Where's that garbage going?
0: Not a thing.
1: Am I one of the few that don't have a Costco membership?
0: Yes.
1: Does everyone else have one?
0: I'll bring you to Costco and you'll immediately be succumbed.
1: No, because I've never lived by one, close to one.
0: Yeah,
1: I'm going to.
0: Yeah, and it's worth the drive.
1: This is not one I'm going to either, you know, Ocotta Block.
0: Sure.
1: Maybe Oak Creek.
0: Sure.
1: I lived out this way. Maybe the Buc-ee's because I drive 94.
0: You'll definitely go to the Buc-ee's. Yeah, but when it comes to Costco, once you go in, you can never not go in again. Even if you say, I'm only here for one thing. That's not going to happen. That never happens.
1: I've been to one with somebody with a membership.
0: And?
1: I bought something, but I never thought I wanted to. I never wanted to just gonna sign up because I live by myself. I don't need that much stuff.
0: Nah, you don't until you see what they have, and then you're like, you know what? I actually do need a giant inflatable pool. That's where I got the pool for my dogs.
1: I think the big thing is like the giant box of like mac and cheese that I'm gonna eat.
0: Don't buy that.
1: Eat in one night.
0: Yeah, no, don't buy that. But you could buy the 50 pounds of olives.
1: No, or, I don't like olives.
0: Okay, and then you could buy the 30 pounds of sardines.
1: Sardines, sure, yes.
0: That.
1: Sure.
0: So, I mean, just look for things that you are into, and they've got it there for you at Costco, and even things you never thought you wanted. I'm sure you could use an 18-pack of towels, right? You probably need towels for guests and things.
1: No, probably not. Whatever. No, I like four towels. That's enough.
0: All right.
1: Well, enjoy. Costco's ladies are excited about it, huh?
0: It's a true story.
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